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I've heard people say that too much of anything is not good for you, baby. 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

1450 100.1 WIZS Henderson. We are right here with you. Thank you for making the choice to listen local to the music mix that you love.

0: 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Middays here starting at 11 o'clock Monday through Friday. 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
2: I'm Greg Bell, and we open with Jack and the Gang. And then later we travel to Metropolis for our weekly visit with the adventures of Superman. Jack Benny debuted on radio full-time in 1932, then stuck around for the next quarter century. His cutting-edge ahead-of-its-time series often finished at or near the top of the ratings. The episode we're about to hear is from his days on NBC, sponsored by General Foods and Jell-O. Airing during an election week, it finds Jack finding himself being elected to a local office. And I believe it also features portions of his famous feud with Fred Allen. Let's travel back to November 10th of 1940.
3: The Jell-O program, starring Jack Benny with Mary Livingston, Phil Harris, Dennis Day, and yours truly, Don Wilson. The orchestra opens...
4: Wait a minute, Don. Hold it. We can't start the show yet.
3: What's the matter?
4: Well, Jack isn't here.
3: Well, we're on the air. Where is he?
5: I saw him a little while
4: ago. That's me, Don. I haven't seen him.
3: Well, he should be here. Look what time it is.
4: Yeah.
5: I saw him a little while ago.
4: Do you think I ought to go out and look for him, Don? Maybe he's in the drugstore.
3: Oh, he left there an hour ago. Wonder if anything could have happened.
4: Gee, I don't know.
5: I saw him a little while ago.
4: Say, maybe he's in the dressing room. You know, he said he was going to take a nap.
3: Oh, that's right. Go see if he's there, will you, Phil?
4: Okay.
5: I saw him a little while ago.
4: Here comes Mary. Maybe she knows. Hello, Mary.
6: Hi, fellas.
3: Hey, Mary, have you seen Jack?
6: Yes, he's out in the hall talking to Mark Sandridge on the telephone.
5: That's what I've been telling you.
4: Oh, hello, Dennis.
5: Hello, fellas.
6: You know, Don, if Jack doesn't stop complaining, Mr. Sanders will never direct another picture for him.
3: Well, that's just silly. Jack shouldn't worry about whose name's going to be first on the screen.
4: Sure, what's the difference if it's Jack Benny and Fred Allen or Fred Allen and Jack Benny?
5: Well, if you ask me, it's...
6: That's not what they're arguing about, Phil. Jack wants the premiere of the picture to be held in Waukegan.
5: Well, if you ask me...
4: Waukegan? Another premiere in his hometown, huh?
6: That's what he wants.
5: Well, if you ask me, it's a swell idea. Bingo!
4: Hey, Dennis, stop hogging the conversation, will you, kid?
5: I'm sorry.
4: Well, that's okay. Say, Mary, how's Jackson making out?
6: I don't know. I better go out in the hall and bring him in here.
3: Yeah, I'll tell him we're on the air.
6: Okay.
7: Yes, but... Sure, but... Certainly, but... Absolutely, but...
6: What, Benny talks again?
7: Mary, get out of here, will you?
6: We're waiting for you. Hurry up.
7: Be there in a minute. Now, look, Mr. Sandridge... I don't care what Allen says. I want the premiere of Love Thy Neighbor held in Waukegan, Illinois. Yes, but... Now, wait a minute. Who's the star of that picture? Fred Allen or... Let me finish, will you? Well, look at it this way, Mr. Sandridge. You've already had a sneak preview, haven't you? Now, let me ask you something. Who gets the biggest laughs in the picture? Leave him out of it. I'm talking about Allen and me. Oh. Well, I don't want to use pressure, Mr. Sandridge, but if you don't see things my way, I may get a new director for my next picture. What? Well, now hold on, Mr. Sandridge. Gee whiz, can't you take a joke?
6: Wipe your forehead, Jack.
7: Give me your handkerchief. Now, look, Mr. Sandridge, I've got a program to do, and I can't argue now. But that premiere is going to be held in Waukegan, or I'll take it up with Mr. LeBaron. Goodbye. Guess that'll hold him for a while.
6: Who's Mr. LeBaron?
7: He's in charge of production at Paramount, and he's a very good friend of mine. Come on. Wait a minute. Hello? What? Get the nickel from him. He called me. Come on. Come on, Mary, let's go.
6: Oh, don't get so upset about everything.
7: I'm not upset. Who's upset?
8: Hello, Mr. Benny.
7: Hello.
8: How's your program today?
7: How do I know? Tune in and find out. My program. We're not even on the air yet. Got a cigar on you, Mary?
6: No, the doctor made me cut him out.
7: All right. A cigarette. You know what I meant. Hello, Don. Sorry I'm late. Go ahead, start the program.
3: Okay, get ready, Phil.
7: So mixed up, I don't know where I am.
5: I know, but nobody will listen to me.
7: All right, boys, get going.
9: J-E-L-L-O.
3: The Jell-O program, starring Jack Benny with Mary Livingston, Phil Harris, Dennis Day, and yours truly, Don Wilson. The orchestra opens the program with I Just Want to Play With You.

0: since I want to play with you, played by the orchestra. Ladies and gentlemen, now that the election is over and the ballots have been counted, tonight I take great pleasure in presenting to you the new dog catcher of Beverly Hills, California, Jack Benny.
1: Thank you. Hello again. This is Jack Benny talking. And first of all, I want to thank my many friends who voted for me. And I also want to compliment my worthy opponent, Mr. Rufus 12 Trees. Although his name didn't help him at all. Thanks, folks. Thanks a lot.
0: I was wondering, Jack, how did you happen to run for dog catcher anyway? Isn't it rather a menial position?
1: Well, I didn't really want to, Don. I was drafted, you see, but the committee... the committee came to me and said I was the ideal candidate for the job.
2: Say, Don, I like the slogan the committee gave Jack. That really put him over.
0: What was it, Mary?
2: Vote for Benny. His nose is always cold.
1: That wasn't it at all. My slogan was, if you love your chow or poodle, vote for Jack, the Yankee Doodle. Of course, I got the Pomeranian vote, too.
0: Well, then you should be very happy about your new office, Jack.
1: Oh, I would be, Don, but right now I'm having a lot of trouble with Paramount again.
0: Also, Mary was telling us. It's about that picture you made with Fred Allen, isn't it?
1: Yes, I told Mark Sandridge on the phone that regardless of what that Texaco termite wanted, the premiere of my picture better be held in Waukegan or I take the matter up with Mr. LeBaron. Imagine Allen wanting to open my picture in his hometown.
0: Fred comes from Massachusetts, doesn't he, Jack?
1: Yes, Don. He was born under the Plymouth Rock. And when the Pilgrims landed, it didn't help his face any. Not a bit.
3: Say, Jackson, did you hear Allen's program last Wednesday?
1: I had to, Phil. I was over to some friend's house, and they were trying to break the lease. Their furniture was on the sidewalk before Allen got a laugh. What a program. And the way he's wasting that Kenny Baker.
4: I wish you'd waste me like that.
1: Dennis. Now, let me tell you another thing, fellas. I don't like to say this, but Alan's humor is nothing short of puerile and banal.
2: There he goes again with puerile and banal.
3: Say, Jackson, I meant to straighten you out on that. You've been pronouncing them words all wrong.
1: What do you mean?
3: Well, I found out in night school that the correct pronunciation is puerile and banal.
1: Oh, it is?
3: That's what the hostess says. The hostess? You know, the dame at the head of the class.
1: That's the teacher. The hostess. Phil, if you're paying tuition at that night school, you ought to get your diploma and your money back at the same time.
3: I'm doing all right. You know, fellas, I took up hygiene last week.
1: Hygiene?
3: Yeah, you know, don't wait till Saturday night. If you want a bath, take it anytime.
1: I see. Well, I don't want to run you down, Phil, but I bet you can't even spell hygiene.
3: Ah, yes, I can.
1: Well, go ahead.
3: I can spell it.
1: Well, what's stopping you?
2: He left his blocks home.
1: That's a good one, Mary.
3: All right, you wise guys. I'll show you I can spell hygiene. Give me a chord, Frankie.
1: A chord?
3: H-Y-G-I-E-N-E, hygiene. How about that? A hand for that, folks, huh?
1: Well, I gotta give you credit, Phil. That's a tough word and you spelled it. No kidding, that was some feat.
3: F-E-E-T, feet.
1: Oh, fine. I knew it was too good to last. Phil, when I said that was some feat, I meant F-E-A-T.
3: Oh.
1: F-E-E-T is feet like I've got.
2: Nobody's got feet like you've got.
1: Well, Miss Livingston, that did it. There goes your Christmas present. There goes your Christmas present right out the window.
2: You're doing your Christmas fighting early this year, ain't you, kid?
1: Yes. Keep it up. Keep it up, Mary. Now you won't get anything next year either.
3: I'm off the list till 1960.
1: 61. I'm not forgetting that cute little trick you pulled with your baton this afternoon. Say, Dennis.
4: Merry Christmas, Mr. Benny.
1: Dennis, don't you think it's about time... Answer the phone, Mary.
2: Okay.
1: Dennis, don't you think it's about time...
2: Hello? Yes? Put him on, please. It's for you, Jack. Mr. LeBaron at Paramount.
1: Holy smoke. Mark Sanders must have gotten in touch with him.
2: You want to talk to him?
1: Certainly, but make off you're my secretary. A little front won't hurt any, you know.
2: Okay. Hello? Yeah, yeah? Yeah, yeah?
1: Yeah, yeah?
2: This is Mr. Benny's secretary. Well, he's frightfully busy right now. He's broadcasting.
1: Mary, don't overdo it.
3: You want me to spell hygiene for him?
1: Get away from there.
2: Very well, Mr. LeBaron. I'll ask him.
1: Give me that phone. Hello? Hello, Mr. LeBaron? Yes? Yes, I did tell Mark Sandridge that I want the premiere held in Waukegan. I know, Mr. LeBaron. I know you're the production head, but I'm entitled to first consideration. If there's any B.O. in that picture, it's me. I mean box office. Yes. Yes, I understand that. Sure, but...
2: What flavor, please?
1: Quiet. Now, look, Mr. LeBaron, let me review this situation.
0: You better sing, Dennis. It looks like a long winter.
4: Okay.
1: Now, Mr. LeBaron, Alan wants the premiere in his hometown, and I want it in mine. Now, the way I look at it, I've been under contract to Paramount for over 5 years. And I...

0: 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We'll be right back after this.
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4: Sure, but Mr. LeBaron, we've got to have the premiere in my hometown. I've already told Bidey Talcott. Who is he? Only the mayor of Waukegan. Where have you been?
5: Take it easy, Jack.
4: Well, now, look, Mr. LeBaron, we're not getting anywhere, so I'll take the matter up with Mr. Freeman. Goodbye. More trouble over nothing at all.
6: Then, Jack, who's Mr. Freeman?
4: Frank Freeman, he's the big shot at Paramount, and he's a very fine Southern gentleman.
6: Oh, he comes from the South, huh?
4: Yes, his home is in Georgia.
6: Why don't you let me talk to him, Jackson? We speak the same language.
4: Well, Mr. Freeman is a Southerner, not a hillbilly. So I'll do the talking.
6: Oh, I suppose I'm a hillbilly.
4: Well, Phil, all I know is when you came to work for me 5 years ago, I brought you in a shoe store to buy you a pair of shoes, and it took 3 men to hold you down. Remember?
6: I go in alone now.
4: That's good. And while we're on the subject of your attire, Phil, that sport coat you're wearing is a little snug around the knees. You see, folks, I'm not kidding about that. And now, ladies and gentlemen, getting back to our program, for our feature attraction of the evening. Come in.
7: Mr. Benny?
4: Yes?
7: Is it true that you were just elected dog catcher of Beverly Hills?
4: Yes.
7: Well, you'll never catch me. Arf, arf.
4: There's a Mexican hairless if I ever saw one. And now, ladies and gentlemen, for our feature attraction of the evening, the Benny, anything from Shakespeare to gin rummy players, will present an original mystery melodrama entitled Murder at the Soda Fountain or Hold That Malted. Now, I will play the part of a young soda jerk, Tutti Frutti Benny. And Mary, you're the cashier who is madly in love with me.
5: Hooray.
4: Now, Dennis, you're a college student who is always hanging around the drugstore, wisecracking.
8: Oh, boy, at last some dialogue.
4: No, Dennis. You see, as our play opens, you enter the drugstore, a shot is heard, and you fall to the floor. Dead.
8: Well, can't I wisecrack on the way down?
4: No. Now, Don, you're going to be a box of Jell-O, so you'll have to crawl up on the shelf.
9: What flavor am I?
4: What's the difference? You're delicious. Now, Phil...
9: But, Jack, I ought to be some flavor.
4: All right, Don, pinch your cheeks and make off like strawberry. Now, Phil, in view of your knowledge of hygiene, you're going to be the dishwasher. So put on your apron.
6: Why can't I be a soda jerk?
4: Read that right! There was no comma there. Burns me up. Now, Phil, you're going to be a dishwasher and like it. Anyway, folks, this play will go on immediately after... Oh, darn it. Answered, Mary.
5: Okay.
4: This will go on immediately.
5: Hello? Yes? Put him on. It's Mr. Frank Freeman, Jack.
4: Oh, well, tell him you're my secretary. You know, like before.
5: Okay. Hello. Hello, Mr. Freeman. Hi, y'all.
4: Mary.
5: Well, Mr. Benny's coffee busy right now. Can I take the message, honey lamb?
0: Mary, give me that phone. Fine way to the talk of the head of the Paramount. Hello, Mr. Freeman. This is Jack Benny. Yeah? Yeah? Shona? I mean, sure enough? Well, now, Mr. Freeman, I'll leave it to you. Where do you think the premiere of Love Thy Neighbor should be held? Greenville, Georgia? Whoever heard of that bird? Oh, that's your hometown. Oh, sure. Sure, Greenville, yes. I remember. I used to play there in vaudeville. Yes, sir, Greenville.
5: Boy, are you an apple polisher?
0: Well, look, Mr. Polisher. Mr. Freeman. Darn you, Mary. Look, this whole thing is getting so complicated. Suppose I come to the studio and we'll talk it over. Yes, I can be there in a few minutes.
5: Jack, we got a play to do.
0: Who cares? I'll be right over, Mr. Freeman. Goodbye. Come on, Mary. I want you to go along with me to Paramount. Rochester got the car outside.
9: But, Jack, what about the murder mystery?
0: We can do that next week.
10: But you announced it already.
0: All right. Dennis walks into the drugstore. Bang, bang. He falls to the floor. Mary screams. Ah! Who did it? Was it me? No. Was it Mary? No. Was it Don? No. Phil gets his hair cut. I did it. Police come.
10: Yeah!
0: There's your play. Come on, Mary. Let's go. Hurry, Rochester. Get the car started.
11: Just as soon as I make my point, boss.
0: Put those dice down. Hurry, Mary.
11: Doggone, it will just begin to thaw out.

0: Hurry up, Rochester. I told you I had a very important engagement with Mr. Freeman. Now step on it.
1: I'm giving it so much gas now, the carburetor's thinking of buying a home in the valley.
0: Just keep that throttle wide open, that's all.
2: Say, Jack, we're going the wrong way to Paramount, aren't we?
0: Let's see. Oh, yes. Rochester, what's the matter with you? You were supposed to turn to your right here on Gower Street.
1: I turned the steering wheel. Something ought to happen any minute now.
0: What?
1: Well, we made it.
0: On two wheels yet. Rochester, you took that corner much too sharp.
1: Boss, we gotta take them any way we can get them.
0: Well, you threw me all over the back seat. Are you all right, Mary?
2: Yeah. Say, Jack.
0: What?
2: You sure were neutral in the election, weren't you?
0: What do you mean?
2: Look at those three stickers on your windshield.
0: Never mind.
2: Root for Boss Roosevelt, win with Wilkie, and bark with Benny.
0: What was that first one you started?
2: I don't know.
0: Root for vaudeville? Rochester, the election is over, so you can scrape those stickers off the glass. And by the way, I'm making you a deputy dog catcher.
1: Why don't you make me a dog? I work like one.
0: Too bad about you. Gee, Mary, I hope Mr. Freeman waits for me. I want to get to that premier matter settled.
2: I brought your samples along, Jack.
0: What samples?
2: The Christmas cards. You might as well kill two birds with one stone.
0: Oh, I won't have time for that. Say, Mary, I ought to stop at a drive-in stand and get Mr. Freeman an order of fried chicken.
2: Fried chicken? What for?
0: Well, he's from the South, isn't he? I can tell him I cooked it myself. Yeah, I got to do something to get in good with Paramount.
2: Why don't you tear up your contract?
0: Mary. You just don't realize how important... Well, I'll be darned. Oh, Rochester!
1: Yes, boss!
0: You went through a red light.
1: Let's keep it a secret.
0: Watch your driving! Want me to get a ticket?
1: You won't get a ticket, boss. You're a dog catcher. You can go through a red light.
0: Not unless I'm after a dog. And that reminds me, now that I'm a public official, I better get a siren in my car.
1: Oh, what?
0: A siren.
1: There's one waiting on the corner.
0: I don't mean that time. I'm talking about a horn. Someone wants to pass us. Pull over, Rochester.
1: Okay.
2: It's a sightseeing bus, Jack.
0: Oh, yes.
3: On your left, ladies and gentlemen, is the RKO studio. And, oh, look, on your right is Jack Benny's Maxwell.
0: Well.
3: Would you mind sticking your head out, Jack?
0: No. Get out of the way, Mary. Howdy, folks. Thank you. Thank you. Say, you know, Mary, that was kind of a thrill. People from all over the country on that bus.
2: Too bad you didn't pass out some autographed pictures.
0: Yeah, darn it, I should have had him with me. See, I feel awful about that.
2: Here's a gun, blow your brains out.
0: Now, Mary, remember what I told you a few minutes ago. You keep making those cracks and that Christmas present will really be off. And if you remember, Miss Livingston, I hand out some pretty nice gifts.
2: Uh-huh.
0: Well, I do.
1: Uh-huh.
0: What are you a-hawing about, Rochester? Last Christmas, I gave you a beautiful leather wallet to keep your money in.
1: Yeah, I wish you'd give me another one just like it.
0: What do you want two wallets for?
1: I can put heels on them and use them for shoes.
0: Oh, you're always complaining about being broke. Why don't you save your money? Why don't you put it in real estate like I do?
1: I haven't got a shovel.
0: Now, cut that out. Rochester, if you're insinuating that I buried... Rochester, pull over at the curb. There's a dog without a license. Quick, Mary, hand me that net and my cat.
2: Oh, Jack, don't bother about this dog. It's out of your territory.
0: That's right. Well, they can't say I wasn't on the job, though. Hey, Rochester, here's Paramount Studio. Pull up in front of the main entrance and wait for me.
1: Okay.
0: Wait here, Rochester. Come on, Mary, bring the fried chicken for Mr. Freeman.
2: You didn't buy it.
0: Oh, yeah. I'll tell him I gave it to a poor old lady.
2: Do you think Mr. Freeman will be waiting, Jack?
0: Sure, I told him I was coming over as soon as I could possibly find... Whose car is that?
2: I don't know.
0: Well, come on.
2: Hey, wait a minute. Isn't that Mr. Freeman in the back seat?
0: Where? Yeah, that's him. Hey, Mr. Freeman, start the car, Rochester. Catch that Cadillac.
1: Oh, come now.

0: My goodness, we hit Mr. Freeman's car.
1: Yep, there goes the premier.
0: Darn you, Rochester.
2: Here he comes, Jack. He looks mad.
0: Yeah. Well, I'll straighten it out. Now, look, Mr. Freeman, here's exactly what happened. You see, we were parked right in front of the studio, and your bumper caught into the front of my car. Well, I saw you dragging us along, so I yelled at you, you know. And the first thing I knew, we were way... Good night, folks.
3: From November 10th, 1940. Love Thy Neighbor, Jack's film alongside his pretend enemy Fred Allen, came to the theaters about a month later. The debut taking place in New York City. Hey, just 5 days before that episode aired, the U.S. elections were indeed held. It found incumbent Franklin D. Roosevelt winning an unprecedented third term. You see, it was an unwritten precedent set by the first one, George Washington, that no U.S. president should serve more than two terms. Well, FDR actually died shortly into his fourth term. But then in 1951, with the passage of the 22nd Amendment, it placed a two-term maximum. I'm Greg Bell, and up next, it's our weekly visit with the adventures of Superman, as we resume the fall 1947 storyline, The Ruler of Darkness. We'll be right back.
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3: 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Known as the Ruler of Darkness, this storyline played out in the fall of 1947, and this is part six.
4: Faster than a speeding bullet, more powerful than a locomotive, able to leap tall buildings at a single bound. Look, up in the sky, it's a bird, it's a plane, it's Superman!
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6: Kellogg's Pep, the Sunshine Cereal. Kellogg's Pep, the Super Cereal, presents The Adventures of Superman.
7: Today, Superman, in his guise of Clark Kent, and his editor, Perry White, find themselves in danger of losing their fight against a dishonest political machine even before the real battle has begun. Listen as they question war hero Joe Martin.
8: Joe, what's this I hear about you dropping out of the campaign for mayor?
9: Yes, would you please tell us so it makes sense?
10: Well, I can't run for mayor now.
8: What? Easy, Chief, easy. Why, Joe?
10: Because...
8: Tell us why?
10: I don't know if it'll do any good to tell you.
9: Now, look here, Joe. Are you in some kind of trouble?
10: Yes, plenty of trouble. The kind of trouble I can't fight.
8: Uh-oh. I think I detect our friend Mr. Mike Hickey and his machine in this, and it doesn't smell good.

0: And now, the adventures of Superman.
1: When Cub reporter Jimmy Olsen was seriously injured by henchman of Mike Hickey, political boss of Metropolis, editor Perry White swore he would drive Hickey and his corrupt political machine out of power. White opened an attack on Hickey in the Daily Planet and chose Joe Martin, war hero and brother of Beanie Martin, the planet's copy boy, to run for mayor against the machine candidate in the approaching elections. Enraged, Hickey swore he would nip this reform movement in the bud. And the following evening, Beanie Martin came to White's office and tearfully announced that his brother Joe was in serious trouble and was now unable to run for mayor on the planet's reform ticket. Alarmed, White and Kent rushed out to talk with Joe and found him in a reception room at the district attorney's office, where we join them now. Listen.
2: What's the matter, Joe? What happened?
3: Yeah, what do you mean by saying you can't run for mayor?
4: It's the truth. That dirty so-and-so fixed me. But good.
2: Who did?
3: What are you talking about?
4: Hickey. Mr. Mike Hickey.
2: All right, tell us the whole story, Joe. All the details from the beginning.
4: Okay, here it is. You see, my father runs the news and cigar stand in the lobby of the Traymore building.
2: Uh-huh.
4: He's had that ever since the building was put up about 25 years ago.
3: Yes, we know that. Go on.
4: Well, this afternoon, my father was arrested.
3: Arrested?
2: What on earth for?
4: He was accused of being a bookie, of using his stand as a front to take illegal bets on horse races.
3: Good grief.
2: Frame up, eh?
4: Well, of course. When he was arrested, a fellow was at his stand with a receipt for a bet. He said he'd just given my father money to place on a horse for him.
3: Huh.
4: Then the police brought Dad down to the DA's office, and half a dozen seedy-looking guys swore they'd been placing bets with him for years. They were lying.
3: Oh, of course they were. The filthy...
2: Easy, Chief, easy. Go on, Joe.
4: Well, they took Dad down to headquarters where he was booked and locked up until I could go bail for him. Took me quite a while. I had to cash in my war bonds.
3: Why didn't you come to me?
4: Oh, I didn't want to bother you until I had to, Mr. White, but now I need help. You see, it's clear that my father was framed, but I don't know what to do about it. He's all broken up. Traymore Building said they were going to cancel his lease and his stand. Well, so far, Beanie and I have kept it from my mother. She's not very well. She's been sick for a long time. And if she finds out about this, well, it won't do her any good. Oh, no, Mr. White, no. It's all over for me. I'm licked.
3: You mean you're really going to knuckle under to Hickey? Give up without a fight?
2: Now, wait a minute.
4: Believe me, Mr. White, it isn't because I want to.
2: No.
4: If I had just myself to consider, I'd never give up. I'd fight Hickey to a finish. And mainly because this is my town, because I've got a wife and a child. And I'd like to make this a decent place for them to live in.
2: Of course, Joe, we understand.
3: Well, maybe Hickey's machine is too powerful for us to buck against.
2: Oh, come now, Chief. You're not giving up, are you?
3: I don't know,

0: Kent, the whole picture looks black.
1: The picture isn't so black. Let's prove what we can do.
0: Well, that's brave talk, but what can we do?
1: We can talk to and get the active backing of all those business, civic, and religious leaders in town, those who called and wired to congratulate you on your editorials against Hickey. Organize a reform party.
0: Hey, do you think maybe, just maybe, we can get an organization thrown together?
1: It's worth the chance. Call a meeting. Get them together this evening. Invite the other papers to be represented there. I guarantee that we can pick a man out of that group to run against the Hickey machine.
2: We'll be back with more from the adventures of Superman right after this break.
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4: And I take it, gentlemen, that you, as the outstanding business, civic, and religious leaders of Metropolis, are ready to head a reform party that will run Mike Hickey and his gang out of City Hall. Fine, fine. There's a lot of organizational work to do. But first, we've got to decide on a man for mayor. Now, I've been giving a lot of thought to that, and I'd like to propose a man you all know and respect. One of the leading merchants and civic leaders of the city, George Hollister.
5: Wait a minute, gentlemen. While I appreciate the honor, Perry and gentlemen, I couldn't possibly serve.
4: Why?
5: My department store takes all my time.
4: Oh.
5: And besides, I sit on several directors' boards, so I must decline.
4: Oh, now listen, George. This is bigger than your store.
5: No, it's out of the question, Perry. But what's the matter with Bert Gray here? Bert headed the Red Cross and community chest drives for years. He's very well known and universally respected. He'd make a fine mayor.
6: It's impossible, gentlemen. My company has recently merged with two others, as you know, and I've been elected chairman of the board. I couldn't possibly take time to hold public office.
4: You see? That's why Mike Hickey runs Metropolis, because everyone's too busy with his private affairs to take part in his own government. So we leave it to professional politicians. And then we squawk at what they do. Now, does that make sense? How can we expect to have a decent city or a decent country if we shirk our duties as citizens?
5: Now, look here, Perry. We go to the polls and vote.
4: Vote, yes. But who do you vote for? I'll tell you. For the stooges Mike Hickey and the other party bosses puts on the ticket. And you know that the only way you can have a decent government is to see that good, honest men are nominated and elected. But George is too busy with his department store. And Bert Gray is too busy with his business. And I suppose the rest of you...
7: Right, now, just a minute. Chief, how about you running for mayor?
4: That's a good idea. Are you crazy, Kent?
7: Not at all. You're even better known than Mr. Hollister or Mr. Gray. You're the editor of the largest and most influential paper in the city. Your reputation is impeccable. You'd make a swell mayor.
8: You certainly would. Chief, that's a wonderful idea.
4: No, Lois, you stay out of this. It's impossible. It's ridiculous. I can't run for mayor.
7: Why can't you, Chief?
8: Yes, give us one.
4: Well, it's impossible. You know that. Well, I've got to get out the Daily Planet and...
7: Oh, it's too busy.
8: The
7: planet is well organized. It can get along without you for a while, but the city can't. It needs you and men like you. Now, how about...
4: Well, I don't know,
8: Come on, Chief. If you really meant what you said, you'll say yes now.
4: Well, it looks as if you've got me.
7: And you'll run for mayor?
4: Yes, Kent. Yes, I'll run.
7: Atta boy, Chief.
8: Yeah.

0: Hello?
1: Mr. Hickey?
0: Yeah, who's this?
1: Pete, listen.
0: What's the idea of waking me up at 10 o'clock in the morning?
1: Well, I thought you better hear this right away. I just got a tip that Perry White, editor of Daily Planet, you know, organized a reform party. Lots of big shots are in it.
0: Keep talking,
1: get this. White's running for mayor himself.
0: Oh, he is, eh? I thought the job we did on Joe Martin would scare him off.
1: Yeah, I guess he don't scare easy. Here, get this, boss. George Hollister is running for city treasurer. And Bert Gray for public works commissioner.
0: That's enough, Pete. I don't like this. Meet me at the office in 30 minutes.
2: What move will Mike Hickey make now against this new and strong challenge to his corrupt power? We'll be back in a moment with the startling climax of today's episode. So keep...

0: now back to the adventures of Superman.
1: After a busy day organizing the Perry White for Mayor campaign, Clark Kent and Lois Lane have dined, called on Jimmy Olsen at the hospital, and then taxied to Lois's apartment house, where Kent is saying goodnight to her in the lobby. On a table, a small radio plays softly.
2: Oh, what a day. I'm all in, Clark.
3: Yeah, me too. I'll get a good night's sleep, Lois. I'll see you in the morning.
2: Right. Night.
3: Night.
4: Your attention, please.
2: Wait a minute, Clark.
4: Your attention, please.
2: What's this?
3: Listen.
4: We've just been informed that Perry White, editor of the Metropolis Daily Planet...
3: Chief.
4: ...and candidate for mayor on the new Reform Party ticket, has just been arrested...
2: Arrested?
4: ...charged with criminal assault.
3: Criminal assault?
1: Stunned, Clark Kent and Lois Lane stare at each other, unable to speak. Perry White, who we know would not hurt a fly, arrested, charged with criminal assault. What can this mean? Can this be the work of Mike Hickey, whose evil power has been challenged by the gray-haired editor? There's a thrill a minute in Monday's action-packed episode, fellows and girls, so be sure to listen. Don't fail to tune in again Monday, same time, same station, for Chapter 7 of Ruler of Darkness on The Adventures of Superman.
5: And remember, for breakfast, it's Kellogg's Pep.
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6: 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I'm Greg Bell, and we just heard Julian Noah as Perry White in The Adventures of Superman. Well, my question is this. Name the veteran of the HBO series The Wire who played that Daily Planet editor in the 2025 Superman motion picture. I'll name him and then wrap up When Radio Was right after this.
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1: Ah, yeah, ladies and gentlemen, it's the Legends of Beach Tour. I'm talking about JB, Jackie, Gerald, Jeff, Tony, Rusty, and Moo Moo. We hear

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Middays here starting at 11 o'clock Monday through Friday. It's Town Talk. 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

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Middays here starting at 11 o'clock Monday through Friday. It's Town Talk. 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

billions of years, mankind lived just like the animals. 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

1450, 100.1, WIZS Henderson. 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
1: This is WIZS Henderson. It's time for the Joy Christian Center broadcast. Romans chapter 10, verse 17 says, "Faith comes by hearing, and hearing the word of God." 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
2: Greetings in the name of Jesus. Jesus is Lord. This is Pastor Bruce LeGates, and I welcome you to the Joy Christian Center broadcast. 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First, let's go to a wonderful faith-filled song, and then we'll go right into today's lesson.

0: All right, 2 Peter 2 and verse 6. God turned what?
1: God turned the cities of Sodom and Gomorrah into ashes and condemned them with an overthrow, making them an example unto those that after should live ungodly.
0: So God did this. Sodom and Gomorrah were wicked cities. They were all involved with homosexuality, sodomy, child molestation, all kinds of sexual sins. God turned the cities of Sodom and Gomorrah into ashes and condemned them. He sent them to hell. That's what condemned means. He sent them to hell. Are you looking at your page, the yellow sheet? Take your yellow sheet in your hand there, brother. Your yellow page, Brother Anthony. Your yellow page to your left. Your yellow sheet there. Pull that up there, near the bottom down there. Go down near the bottom, 2 Peter 2, 6. See that? All right. God turned the cities of Sodom and Gomorrah into ashes and condemned them with an overthrow, making them an example unto those that after should live ungodly. He condemned them. He decreed they're going to hell. They're in hell now. Right now. Those people are in hell right now. He condemned them. That's what eternal judgment, eternal damnation is. 2 Peter 3:7 says what, sister?
1: The heavens and the earth which are now are reserved unto fire against the day of judgment and perdition of ungodly men.
0: Judgment and perdition, going to hell, perdition is going to hell, of ungodly men. Day of judgment and perdition unto ungodly men. Fire. Matthew 12:36-37.
1: Jesus said that every idle word that men shall speak, they shall give account thereof in the day of judgment. For by your words you shall be justified, and by your words you shall be condemned.
0: If you've spoken good words, starts with giving your life to Jesus, speaking those good words, that will justify you just as if you had never sinned. But if you don't, if you refuse Jesus, and you're cursing and doing other stuff, by your words you'll be condemned. You'll be thrown into hell. By your words, you'll be thrown into hell. You know, you're in Mark, in your Bible, you're in Mark 12 or 11, aren't you? What are you in? Mark 9. Okay, Mark 9. Go to the back of Mark. Go to Mark 16. I want to show you another thing here. This is Jesus speaking to his apostles there and to the other believers just before he goes back to heaven. Mark 16 and verse 16. This is Jesus speaking. Mark 16 and verse 16. Mark 16, 16. You might want to write that on your study notes. Sometimes as I'm reviewing these notes after they're published, I think, oh gosh, I wish I put that scripture in there. Mark 16 and verse 16. All right. It says here, Jesus, it says, he that believes and is baptized shall be saved. Means go to heaven. But he that believes not shall be what, sister?
1: Damned.
0: He that believes not shall be damned. Damnation. Eternal damnation, going to hell. We got to let the people know there are two sides to this thing. Two sides to this thing.
2: Yes.
0: Now, I had this little idea. Most everybody's got a cell phone, right? And it comes from the factory with a preset things in there, you know? It's supposed to be good settings. And then you can go in there and change those settings. If you give your phone to somebody who wants to mess your phone up, they can go in there and mess all kinds of stuff up. They can erase stuff and mess it all up. Well, think about this. Think about Adam was preset to love God and obey God and be a wonderful person and be a loving person. And the devil came in and changed the settings into hate and murder and disobedience. This started out with disobedience, and that turned into hate and murder and all this other stuff. It was passed down through the genetics, through the DNA of Adam and Eve. They messed it up. And Jesus came to give you, set it back. So the default setting that you originally had with Adam and Eve was changed, so the new default was hell. Everybody who doesn't accept Jesus is already condemned to hell. Everybody in your family and your relatives and everybody has not been saved, they are headed for hell unless they change, unless they repent and get saved. That's just... They don't need to sugarcoat it. That's the truth. But God doesn't want them to go there. Love does not want them to go there. Love wants them saved and set free. So we've got to minister to them in love and treat them with love and respect and do all we can to show them this truth, that God loves them. Lesson one, He wants you in heaven. But now, if you refuse, you got to realize what the consequences are. Don't think you're just going to play around and party. Everybody said, well, we're going to party in hell. No, you're not going to party in hell. You're not going to be around anybody. You're going to be by yourself, burning in one section of the lake of fire by yourself for eternity. You don't need that. So we don't want to be condemned. We don't want to be... So says in 16:16, he that believes is baptized shall be saved. He that believes not shall be damned. Be sure we get them to be a believer. We do all we can. All right, side two of your study note. And let me come over here and be like Jesus. Sit down and teach. Hallelujah. Somebody say amen.
1: Amen.
0: All right. Matthew 5:22. How readest thou?
1: Whosoever shall say, you fool, shall be in danger of hellfire.
0: Okay, think about that. Now, we might call somebody a fool, but that's not exactly what this is saying. On the surface, that's what it looks like. Whosoever shall say, you fool, shall be in danger of hellfire, be in danger of hellfire. So that verse needs some study. So I talked to famous pastor and theologian John Gill. Of course, he's in heaven, but he left us information in his commentary. This is not just calling somebody a fool. Calling someone a fool, look at your paper there. Calling someone a fool was a censorious, like you censor somebody, or a hypercritical judging of a man's spiritual and eternal estate. It means you've heard people being critical. You can be hypercritical, meaning you can criticize every single thing about them. How they look, how they dress, how they smell, where they live, anything about them. What color their eyes are, everything. You can criticize everything, hypercritical. I mean, you're super critical about everything, right? When you, in the Hebrew people, when you call them that name, you fool, you were being hypercritical. You were judging that man's spiritual and eternal estate. And that is what Jesus is condemning. Jesus says, don't do that. You fool is calling him, it's like you're saying this to him, you wicked man or woman, you ungodly wretch, you graceless creature, whose portion will be eternal damnation. In other words, you are judging them. You're passing judgment on their eternal state. In other words, you are condemning the man or woman to hell, and that is not your job, that's not your prerogative, that's not your right. Remember Luke 6:37? Judge not, and you shall not be judged. Condemn not, and you shall not be condemned. That means if you do judge, you're going to be judged. If you do condemn, you'll be condemned. Forgive, and you shall be forgiven. But now, let's clarify something. Are we ever to judge? Yes. Are we to judge people? Yes. But not the same way. Note that we are to judge people's character. We are to judge their sin or their righteousness, but not their eternal destination. The Bible says you'll be judging angels. You need to judge activities of people by saying what's right or wrong. But you cannot pass judgment on their eternal salvation. You can't say there's no grace for them, because God's grace is sufficient. God's grace goes way out beyond what you can imagine. Suppose we had picked the Apostle Paul when he was Saul. He was killing Christians on the way to Damascus. Suppose we had judged him just before Jesus appeared to him. Huh? And said, all right, I know that man's going to hell. He's going to hell. See, that would have been wrong. If God had listened to our judgment and put him in hell, think of all the ministry we would have missed, the people that would not have gotten saved, because the very next step was God got him saved. Jesus met him on the road to Damascus. Temporarily blinded him and got him into Damascus. He got Ananias to go down and pray for him. They received his sight. He got saved on the road. And he eventually made him an apostle. And he became a new creature in Christ. So what this is saying is, I don't care how bad somebody is, they're never beyond hope unless they blaspheme the Holy Ghost, which is very rare. See? But most people, even the heathen ones, the worst criminals are murder cases, the heinous murder cases, even they can have a change of heart and be saved. A good example was this serial killer and rapist in Texas. And this lady, he came out of this, he was wanted, and he was on the loose. He was in a shopping center, and he grabbed this lady and made her drive him some places. Maybe he stole the car, maybe she was driving. I forgot who was driving, but anyway, he's in the car with her. And she kept talking to him. He said, "Shut up, I'll kill you." And he killed a bunch of people. So she said, "Well, can I play a tape?" Everyone said, "All right, but just shut up, quit talking." So she put a tape in of Kenneth Copeland, preaching tape. And it softened that old man up, that old crook. Now, he got caught, but he didn't kill her. That tape saved that lady's life from that man. The guy went to prison. Kenneth Copeland visited him. And over the so many months, the guy got saved and filled with the Holy Ghost. When it came time to execute him, he had to be put to the electric chair. Kenneth Copeland was there at his execution. And he said, just before the guy died, he said, "I want you to give me a signal that everything's okay." He said, the guy gave him a thumbs up. He was born again. He knows he's going to heaven, but he knew he had to die for the crimes. But see, here's a guy, a serial killer, rapist, that God had mercy on. And even though he had to be executed, he got saved before he left this earth. So that guy became a new creation. Born again with no sin in heaven, but on earth, of course, with man's laws, he had to be executed. You see? So what he's saying is, you cannot say that. You can't say, you can't judge a man his eternal destiny. But you can judge a man. If you have a guy working for you, you can judge who does good work, who does bad work. If you hire some contractor to do some work for you, you can say, hey, don't use him. He doesn't do a good job. That's okay. That kind of judging is okay. You're judging their performance. But you're not judging their eternal destination. You can pray for them. Say, Lord, I hope they get to do better. Show them that's not good work. You know, you can always pray for them. Forgive them and pray for them. See? Amen. Somebody does you wrong. Somebody says something ugly about you, stabs you in the back, so to speak. Somebody cheats on you. Somebody steals from you. You don't want to go around saying, well, I hope they go to hell. I hope they burn in hell. No. What you want to do is say, I hope God send a laborer across their path, help them get born again. Amen. So they'll quit this mess. Amen. Amen. That's what you want to do. So don't judge their eternal destination. You can judge their activities and what they do. We should judge that. You follow me? I'll give you an example. When they wanted to get deacons, when the apostles were busy and stuff and they needed deacons to do some of the work, they judged among the people. They picked out some of the most faithful people. They judged them faithful among the congregation. He's better than that. Yeah, we need to get. He's better than that. He's more faithful than that. See, that's kind of a judging. That's judging somebody, but it's not final destination judgment. So when somebody says, "Oh, you can't judge him," yes, you can judge people for certain things. Okay, so you just can't judge their final destination. You got that? Okay, so that's what that means. He says, but notice the point I'm making here. When you try to judge somebody's eternal damnation, Jesus is saying, you're putting yourself in danger of going to hellfire yourself. You keep it up, you end up in hell yourself. Better quit it. Quit telling somebody to go to hell. Quit telling, don't talk that way. Whoso shall say, you fool, is in danger of the hellfire. So don't be doing that. Amen. All right, 1 Corinthians 6:9-10. Do you not know what?
1: That the unrighteous shall not inherit the kingdom of God.
0: Don't you know that? The unrighteous will not go to heaven, not inherit the kingdom of God. That means you won't go to heaven. Well, where will you go? You're going to die and go somewhere. Well, the default setting in your spirit man by Satan, because Adam and Eve's failure, your default setting is hell. Jesus can change the default setting to heaven. If you bring Jesus in, he changes, he gives you a brand new interior. You get a whole brand new guts, so to speak. Now your default setting is heaven. Got that? Amen. So, do you not know the unrighteous, that means those servants of Satan, shall not inherit the kingdom of God? Be not deceived. Neither fornicators, having sex without marriage, nor idolaters, nor adulterers, nor effeminate, or means homosexuals, nor abusers of themselves with mankind, sodomites, nor thieves, nor covetous, nor drunkards, nor revilers, nor extortioners. None of these. None of these shall inherit the kingdom of God. Unless they repent, they will all go to hell. We are not judging them. God has already judged them. God stated it. I've judged it. They're not going to go. He wrote it down in the Bible. I have judged these people. They're not going. We are simply warning them to repent and believe the gospel and be saved. Make sense?
2: Yes.
0: Amen. So we're not judging. God judged them. We're just telling you what God said. He said, hey, I've judged them. Now let's take a look at these scriptures in the book of Revelation. Oh, my. Revelation 20, verses 11 through 15. Now this is at the end of the thousand-year reign. First, we'll have the rapture come up for 7 years. Then we'll have a thousand-year reign on this earth when Jesus rules from Jerusalem, and we'll rule with him. Then the devil is let loose for a little while, And then fire comes out of heaven and destroys all the people that rebel with the devil at that time. And then we have a great white throne judgment. All the people that rejected Jesus will be brought up at the great white throne judgment. Pick up there. I saw, Sister Pam.
1: I saw a great white throne and him that sat on it, from whose face the earth and the heaven fled away.
0: The Lord Jesus Christ is sitting on that throne. All right.
1: And there was found no place for them. And I saw the dead, small and great, stand before God, and the books were opened. And another book was opened, which is the book of life. And the dead were judged out of those things which were written in the books, according to their works. And the sea gave up the dead which were in it. And death and hell delivered up the dead which were in them.
0: That's talking about with hell's in the center of this earth. They brought them up, okay?
1: And they were judged, every man according to their works. And death and hell were cast into the lake of fire. This is the second death. And whosoever was not found written in the book of life was cast into the lake of fire.
0: See? That's serious stuff. People need to know this. Amen?
3: Amen.
0: People need to know this. Okay? All right, Revelation 21, verse 8.
1: The fearful and unbelieving and the abominable and murderers and whoremongers and sorcerers and idolaters and all liars shall have their part in the lake which burns with fire and brimstone, which is the second death.
0: So they're tied together.
4: The second death.
0: You die once when you leave your body. For the Christian, we don't die again. There is no second death for us. We go to eternal life. Their second death is eternal damnation. Eternal destruction. Inferno. Eternal judgment. Eternal damnation. And they are thrown into the lake which burns with fire and brimstone, which is the second death. But God doesn't want any human being going there. There are many that are right now in hell, in the center of this earth. That was not God's will. He didn't want them there. And he doesn't want any of your family relatives there either. So do all you can to get the good news to them. If they won't hear you, pray for them. Pray that God will send somebody across their path, somebody that will listen to them, somebody they'll listen to, somebody who can speak their language, that can get them to see the truth. Let them see lesson one about how God wants you born again. Believe the gospel and be born again. And show them the consequences. If you refuse and rebel, you'll be devoured. You'll have eternal judgment, eternal damnation. And that's not God's best. Look at Psalm 49:15. It says, God will redeem my soul. Look at Psalm 49:15. God will redeem my soul from the power of the grave. The power of the grave. That's judgment. For he shall receive me. God shall receive me. Where in heaven? Think about that. Where's Selah? Stop and meditate about that. God will redeem my soul from the power of the grave. See, everybody on this earth was headed for the power of the grave, headed for hell. When Jesus showed up, everybody was headed for hell. When he was born of the Virgin Mary. But when he was sacrificed on Calvary's cross, when he went into the pits of hell and served our penalty also down there, he was raised from the dead by the power and love of God. So you and I could be saved and miss hell. He went to hell so we don't have to. So don't, whoever listened to this, if you haven't given your life to Jesus yet, you be sure you ask Jesus to be Lord and Master of your life. God's grace and mercy. He loves you so much. He's not willing that any should perish, but everybody should come to repentance. Everyone should come to repentance. Believe the gospel. Believe the good news that God loves you. He sent his only begotten Son, that whoever would believe on him would not perish, but have everlasting life. Amen. God did not send his Son to condemn you, but that through his Son you might be saved. So let us all stand. Heavenly Father, whoever is listening to this message, many may already be saved. Thank God they are. There may be some that are not saved, that are just, maybe they're straddling the fence. They got one foot over in the kingdom of God, they think. The other foot's over in the kingdom of Satan, in the kingdom of hell. And if they die like that, they'll go to hell. They got to make a decision. If you don't accept Jesus, you automatically accept the devil. The default is the devil unless you accept Jesus. And he can change the default to heaven. So if that's you, we're going to pray. Congregation's going to pray with me. And anybody listening to this message, you need to pray as well. If you have not given your life to Jesus, and even if you have, pray it again just as a reinforcement, a confirmation. Just say, hey, dear Heavenly Father.
1: Dear Heavenly Father.
0: I come to you in the name of Jesus.
1: I come to you in the name of Jesus.
0: I see that you love me.
1: I see that you love me.
0: You love me so much.
1: You love me so much.
0: You warned me about hell.
1: You warned me about hell.
0: And you sent Jesus to save me.
1: And you sent Jesus to save
0: Lord
1: me.
0: Lord Jesus.
1: Lord Jesus.
0: I believe with all my heart.
1: I believe with all my heart.
0: You came to this earth for me.
1: You came to this earth for me.
0: You showed me how to live.
1: You showed me how to live.
0: You willingly went to the cross for me.
1: You willingly went to the cross for me.
0: To pay for all my sins.
1: To pay for all my sins.
0: To redeem me from the devil.
1: To redeem me from the devil.
0: You willingly went to hell on my behalf.
1: You willingly went to hell on my behalf.
0: And suffered in my place.
1: And suffered in my place.
0: And I thank you for it.
1: And I thank you for it.
0: And the Heavenly Father.
1: And the Heavenly Father.
0: By the power of God.
1: By the power of God.
0: Through the love of God.
1: Through the love of God.
0: Through the Holy Spirit.
1: Through the Holy Spirit.
0: Raised you from the dead.
1: Raised you from the dead.
0: And you defeated the devil.
1: And you defeated the devil.
0: And all the kingdom of darkness.
1: And all the kingdom of darkness.
0: And I believe you arose victoriously.
1: And I believe you arose victoriously.
0: With the keys of death, hell, and the grave.
1: With the keys of death, hell, and the grave.
0: And I receive you now.
1: And I receive you now
0: as my Lord, Master, and Savior.
1: As my Lord, Master, and Savior.
0: I repent of the past.
1: I repent of the past.
0: I renounce all the works of darkness.
1: I renounce all the works of darkness.
0: And I pledge allegiance to you, Jesus.
1: And I pledge allegiance to you, Jesus.
0: And to the kingdom of heaven.
1: And to the kingdom of heaven.
0: The kingdom of God in heaven.
1: The kingdom of God in heaven.
0: In Jesus' name.
1: In Jesus' name.
0: Thank you for coming into my heart.
1: Thank you for coming into my heart.
0: I believe with all my heart.
1: I believe with all my heart.
0: God raised you from the dead.
1: God raised you from the dead.
0: I confess you now.
1: I confess you
0: with
1: now.
0: With my mouth.
1: With my mouth.
0: You are my Lord, Master, and Savior.
1: You are my Lord, Master, and Savior.
0: And I am saved.
1: And I am saved.
0: I am born again.
1: I am born again.
0: By your grace and mercy.
1: By your grace and mercy.
0: And I thank you for it.
1: And I thank you for it.
0: In Jesus' mighty name.
1: In Jesus' mighty name.
0: Assign me to a good church.
1: Assign me to a good church.
0: Where I can grow in your word.
1: Where I can grow in your word.
0: And do all you've designed me to do.
1: And do all you've designed me to do.
0: In Jesus' magnificent name.
1: In Jesus' magnificent name.
0: Amen.

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0: NCN News. Good morning. I'm Tony Rixby. A heat advisory in effect for much of North Carolina today. Dangerous heat and humidity expected to combine to produce heat index values of 107 or higher. Dealing with that heat, the subject of discussion among Duke University experts on Wednesday, Valerie Sable, a professor in the School of Nursing, says that bad heat rarely travels alone.
1: We often see bad air quality that accompanies extreme heat. So there are websites, one in particular that I like is airnow.gov. You're able to enter your zip code and it will tell you the air quality that day.
0: Catastrophic flash flooding and severe storm damage devastating parts of Indiana following a powerful drenching and subsequent trailing thunderstorms. The new Durham Police Chief, Stephanie Martis, moving over from Greensboro Police, speaking publicly for the first time since she got that new position. She told WTBD she's ready to take part in the charge against gun violence in the Bull City.
2: I love the excitement and the collaboration that I'm seeing surrounding the concerns of gun violence, and I want to be a part of that.
0: High-profile civil rights attorney Ben Crump addressing members of the media in Durham regarding a lawsuit against ride-sharing company Lyft. Carry driver Ryan Davey arrested and charged in April for allegedly assaulting Diamond Kennedy last March. Crump said Kennedy's life was shattered.
3: She was kidnapped and sexually assaulted by a Lyft driver who was intoxicated and belligerent and was trying to force himself onto her. She didn't deserve that.
0: The attorneys say they also plan to pursue the case of a Durham couple, Carla and Andre Boynton. They were killed earlier this year during a Lyft ride in Detroit. 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

magic night. WIZS 1450 100.1, the weekday wake up Thursday morning. That's Van Morrison. I'm Steve Lewis. We've got partly cloudy skies, 95 to 99 for our high. Right now, 71 degrees, 5 minutes past 6 o'clock. Have you ever had to say, let me rethink that? That's what Luke Combs is saying. This is his latest on your community voice.

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1: WIZS 1450 and 100.1, the weekday wake up. 12 minutes now after 6, 71 degrees, 99 possibly under partly cloudy skies. Amy Wilmoth starts things off in the Weather Center. 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
3: Partly cloudy Thursday, and high temperatures are back in the upper 90s. It's mostly clear and pretty warm overnight tonight. Temperatures fall into the lower 70s. Friday, another hot day with high temperatures in the upper 90s. I'm meteorologist Amy Wilmoth in the NCN Weather Center.
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Got those what I like to call the summertime colors, orange and white color combination for the day. 71 now, partly cloudy skies today, 95 to 99 for our high. 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
1: WIZS 1450 and 100.1 is the weekday wake up. 71 now, partly cloudy, 95. We might break that, might hit 100. Might, yeah, it's going to be hot today. 22 minutes past 6 o'clock. I'm Steve Lewis. Here's Salvatore and Cheryl, better known as Sonny and Cher.

0: NCN Sports. I'm Tony Rixby. The Los Angeles Lakers being sold for a second time in a year, going to businessmen Josh Kushner and Bob Iger for a record-breaking amount of $12.5 billion. ESPN first reported Wednesday that Kushner and Iger were buying the franchise after initially being part of an expansion group for Las Vegas. Seth Trimble will have an extra year of eligibility, but he won't be using it at North Carolina. Trimble has announced he's transferring to Louisville. In May, he entered the transfer portal. In his final 2 years as a Tar Heel, he averaged 12.6 points per game. North Wilkesboro will be getting the NASCAR All-Star race next season. It'll be the fourth time since 2023. That North Wilkesboro will host that event. Last month, the Window World 450 was held at the North Wilkesboro Speedway, first time it hosted a NASCAR Cup points race since 1996. The Greensboro stop on the PGA Tour officially has a new sponsor. Raymond James will be replacing Wyndham Rewards as the title sponsor starting in 2028. The event will be known as the Go By Raymond Jones. The event was named by the Wyndham Championship in 2007, replacing Daimler Chrysler as the sponsor. It was for many years the GGO. In Major League Baseball last night, in interleague play, Houston Astros winners over the San Francisco Giants 2-1. White Sox beating the Cincinnati Reds 5-0. Dodgers winning again. They beat the Kansas City Royals 4-2. The Rays beating the Athletics 8-4. Toronto Blue Jays with a 6-4 win over the Boston Red Sox. They've lost five in a row now. Cardinals beat the Philadelphia Phillies 7-1. Braves, the hottest team in baseball, they beat the New York Mets 6-3. They also hold baseball's best record. Chicago Cubs with a 12-6 win over the Washington Nationals. 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
7: 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It's Town Talk. We also have the local skinny and local news. 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

WIZS 1450, 100.1 is the weekday wake up. I'm Steve Lewis. Hey, have you ever goofed off at work? Yeah, we all done it, right? Well, count them down to about another 7.5 minutes. I know you're going to think I'm lying. I got a story to tell you. It's all being sponsored by Sadie's Coffee Corner, 324 South Garnet Street in downtown Raleigh. Man, hey, look for the colors of the day. Look for some other folks having on orange and white as the color combination, okay? Orange and white color combo. 68 degrees now. 99 possibly, partly cloudy. 25 minutes now till 7 on your community voice. We are WIZS. She's got a

WIZS 1450 100.1 is the weekday wake up. 95 to 99, partly cloudy. It's the forecast. 68 right now. 23 minutes now till 7. And your orange and white color combination. Maybe somebody with a white tie and an orange shirt. Bet you won't see that.

0: WIZS 1450 100.1 weekday wake up. I know y'all gonna think I'm lying when I tell y'all this story. 19 minutes till 7, 68 degrees now. We might get up to 99 in the partly cloudy skies. Oh, have you ever goofed off at work? Oh, yeah, we all have, right? But I got a story for you. I know you're going to think I'm lying, but I'm not. Sadie's Coffee Corner sponsors. I know you're going to think I'm lying, but I'm not.
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0: Now, we've all, at one point or another, at some job, make like we're working, but we're not working, right? It was the old saying, are you working hard or hardly working? Okay. Baltimore police officer Daquan Houchins, he's been called a lazy cop, and he faces 12 years in jail and up to $16,000 in fines. Why? He avoided responding to calls by saying he was conducting traffic stops. Okay. Undercover investigation. Once the department is, wait a minute. How come this joker, every time we get a call, he got a traffic stop? Undercover investigation. And what they found, they did four different patrol shifts, okay? They followed him four different times for 2 hours each time. He did make some legitimate traffic stops, but he also made about 8 phony traffic stops while claiming he was on traffic stops. When calls came in, he would just be sitting in his patrol car like he was waiting for somebody. Hey, fellas, you waiting for your wife to come out the store? That's what it looked like. But not only that, I know you're going to think I'm lying, but I'm not. But not only that, he hadn't filed any body cam footage that was required on a daily basis. Yeah, goofing off at work. Make like you're working, but you're not. I know y'all think I'm lying, but I'm not. 17 minutes till 7, 68 degrees now, partly cloudy, 95 to 99 for our high today. 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
5: Good morning. Skies are partly cloudy today. High temperatures are heating back up. Highs reach the mid-90s, even a few spots in the upper 90s. Storm chances stay low at just 20%. Tonight, it's partly cloudy with lows in the low to mid-70s. Tomorrow, we're back in the mid to upper 90s. Skies are partly cloudy with a 30% chance of a late-day storm. I'm meteorologist Kat Campbell in the NCN Weather Center.
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WIZS 1450 and 100.1. It's the weekday wake up. 9 minutes now till 7 o'clock. Hope you're not lagging behind this morning. We've got 68 degrees. We'll get up to probably a 99 under partly cloudy skies. Steve Lewis is my name. We are your community voice. Let's say it together. WIZS.

WIZS 1450, 100.1, the weekday wake up. Some vanilla ice cream and orange soda. Yeah, that'll count for the color of the day. Orange and white color combo. And it's going to be hot. 99 right now, 68, 6 minutes till 7 on your community voice.

0: NCN News. Good morning. I'm Tony Rixby. The Elon poll is out with new numbers in the U.S. Senate race in North Carolina. Poll director Jason Hustler telling NCN News.
1: We're finding an 11-point lead currently for Cooper over Whatley. But there is some good news, I think, for the Whatley campaign in our numbers. So even though Whatley's far behind, we have found that his name recognition, his familiarity with voters has increased by about 15 points.
0: Stephanie Marta speaking publicly as the new Durham police chief. She'll be sworn in next month. Currently assistant chief in Greensboro, where she spent 24 years. She tells NCN News the outpouring of support has been great.
2: We have just been inundated with phone calls and text messages of well wishes and prayers, and I am just so elated to have all the support from the community and my law enforcement professionals.
0: Correspondent Ben Thomas reports the Pentagon is acknowledging civilian casualties for strikes on Yemen.
3: In an unclassified assessment sent to Congress, the Pentagon says U.S. airstrikes targeting Iranian-backed Houthi rebels in Yemen last year killed more than 150 civilians. The review focused on three strikes in April 2025. At the time, the Houthis had been attacking commercial ships in the Red Sea. Civilian casualties from U.S. military operations have been drawing concern, particularly after a U.S. missile struck an Iranian primary school in the opening days of the Iran war, killing up to 168 people. Ben Thomas, Washington.
0: President Trump has confirmed that White House Press Secretary Karoline Leavitt will be stepping down at the end of August so she can spend more time with her family. She's departing her role after an 18-month tenure. At 28, Leavitt is the youngest press secretary in U.S. history and the first to give birth while actively serving in the role. 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

WIZS 1450 100.1 is the weekday wake up worth your while. That's Russell Dickerson. I'm Steve Lewis. It's 66 degrees now. Forecast says partly cloudy, 99 possibly for our high. Cat Campbell coming in a few minutes, complete forecast for us. Right now, 5 minutes past 7. Question, can you remember one of the first times you heard this one?

0: WIZS 1450 100.1. It's the weekday wake up. 9 minutes now after 7. We've got 66 degrees. We'll get up to probably maybe 99. And color combination for the day. We're going with that color combination of orange and white. We are your community voice. We're WIZS.
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0: call you darling. WIZS 1450 100.1. It's the weekday wake up on this Thursday morning. We've got 12 minutes now after 7. 66 currently. We'll get up to 99. 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
2: Good morning. Skies are partly cloudy today. High temperatures are heating back up. Highs reach the mid-90s, even a few spots in the upper 90s. Storm chances stay low at just 20%. Tonight, it's partly cloudy with lows in the low to mid-70s. Tomorrow, we're back in the mid to upper 90s. Skies are partly cloudy with a 30% chance of a late-day storm. I'm meteorologist Kat Campbell in the NCN Weather Center.
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WIZS 1450 100.1 is the weekday wake up. 19 minutes now after 7 on a Thursday, August 13th. Seems like the week went by real fast. Tomorrow's Friday. Right now, 66 degrees, 99. Very possible today under partly cloudy skies. I'm Steve Lewis. Are you ready to sing along? We've got the background on this one. Paul Simon, 50 Ways to Leave Your Lover. You know the chorus. Let's go ahead and sing along with them.

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She said, it grieves me so to see you in such pain. I wish there was something I could do to make you smile again. I said, I appreciate that.

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1: He's
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1: Hand, in a pinch, man. Hotter than the red on the cattle brand. Cause she's a gold digger with a quick trigger. A cast iron skillet swinging lid flipper. Now he's a double wide on the county line. Sipping on a six pack of Lone Star Light. She did him dirty, took him to the

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WIZS 1450 100.1 is the weekday wake up on this Thursday morning. Right now we've got a 26 minutes till 8 and 66 degrees. 99, very possible for our high today. Cat Campbell coming in just a little bit later with complete forecast for us. And I know they're not listening, but I gotta say good morning to David Letterman. Good morning, Sean Hannity. Good morning, Cedric the Entertainer. And good morning to you, too. Thank you for listening. We are your community voice.

WIZS. 1450, 100.1 is the weekday wake up. Partly cloudy, 95 to 99 for our high today. Right now we're looking at 66 and a half degrees. 22 minutes now till 8 o'clock. And we're going with the color combination of orange and white. And football fans, think back to 1976. Tampa Bay Buccaneers didn't win one game. Their colors were orange and white.

0: WIZS 1450, 100.1, the weekday wake up. 19 minutes now till 8. 66 degrees currently, 99 probably for our high. Today is Thursday. It's August 13th. It's National Filet Mignon Day. Now, this is a specialty cut of beef. It comes from a steer or a cow that hasn't given birth to a calf yet, okay? It comes from the smaller end of the most tender portion of the tenderloin of the animal. And literally translated from French to English, filet mignon means cute or dainty filet. Now, beware. If you're at a French restaurant, French menu, filet mignon may refer to pork instead of beef. And it's prepared by grilling or pan frying or even roasting or broiling at a high temperature. And a 3-ounce filet mignon has about 170 to 220 calories, 7 to 10 grams of fat, of which 3 to 4 grams are saturated fat. No carbs and about 22 to 26 grams of high quality protein. August 13th, National Filet Mignon Day. On this date in 1967, Bonnie and Clyde, starring Faye Dunaway and Warren Beatty, that was released. 1981, CBS aired the last original episode of The Waltons. 1997, Comedy Central debuted South Park. On this date in 1990, performing at an outdoor concert in Brooklyn, Curtis Mayfield was struck by a fallen lighting equipment and that paralyzed him from the neck down. 1979, Cardinals left fielder Lou Brock on an infield hit got his 3,000th career base hit. On this date in 2008, at the Beijing Olympics, swimmer Michael Phelps, he won gold in the 200-meter individual medley, the 200-meter butterfly, and the 4x200-meter freestyle relay, all in record-setting times. 1935, roller derby. It made its debut. Leo Seltzer, he launched the first transcontinental roller derby at Chicago Coliseum. Now, it was different from what we know today. It was two teams of one woman and one man, and they were skating laps that simulated a 3,000-mile cross-country trip. He noticed that the crowd reacted when skaters accidentally bumped into one another. So Seltzer changed the rules, and he made it a full-contact competitive sport. Today's August 13th. Let's say happy birthday to former U.S. Surgeon General Jocelyn Elders, 93 years old today. Happy 92nd birthday to Gary Davidson. He's the co-founder of the American Basketball Association, the World Hockey Association, and the World Football League. Happy birthday to actor Kevin Teig. He played paramedic Roy DeSoto on Emergency. Former actress Gretchen Corbett. Google Gretchen Corbett. You'll recognize the face. Happy birthday to Philadelphia Flyers Hall of Fame center Bobby Clark. Hall of Fame golfer Betsy King. Actor Danny Bonaducci. Actress Dawn Lewis. She played Jaleesa on the sitcom A Different World. And happy birthday to former Atlanta second baseman Mark Lemke. 16 now till 8, 69 degrees. Let's go to the Weather Center and Miss Kat Campbell.
1: Good morning. Skies are partly cloudy today. High temperatures are heating back up. Highs reach the mid-90s, even a few spots in the upper 90s. Storm chances stay low at just 20%. Tonight, it's partly cloudy with lows in the low to mid-70s. Tomorrow, we're back in the mid to upper 90s. Skies are partly cloudy with a 30% chance of a late-day storm. I'm meteorologist Kat Campbell in the NCN Weather Center.
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I think we all know somebody who likes to use manipulation. 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It's the weekday wake up, 7 minutes now till 8 o'clock. Got 69 degrees, 99. Very possible today on the partly cloudy skies. Top of the hour, the latest local news and events. 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

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Orange and white color combo for the day. 4 minutes now till 8. 69 degrees. 99 possibly for our high.

both day and night. 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

0: NCN News. Good morning. I'm Tony Rixby. With 82 days until the 2026 midterm election, a new Elon University poll shows former Governor Roy Cooper holding an early double-digit lead over Republican National Chairman Michael Whatley in the race for the U.S. Senate. Poll director Jason Husser telling NCN News.
1: It's among the independent voter groups that Whatley is struggling the most. Whatley is losing to Cooper significantly among independent voters. Cooper is currently pulling in 49% of independents, Whatley at 22%.
0: The poll shows Cooper with an overall 11-point lead. Correspondent Lisa Dwyer reports inflation cooled just a tad last month.
2: U.S. inflation slowed last month. Consumer prices rose 3.4% in July from a year ago, down slightly from 3.5% in June. But inflation is still higher than before the Iran war began in February, when it was 2.4%. Inflation has been pushed higher by a series of shocks to the economy, tariffs imposed last spring, higher gas prices, and a surge in investment of artificial intelligence infrastructure that has boosted computer chip prices. The key question for the inflation fighters at the Fed and for consumers struggling with high gas and grocery prices is how quickly those one-time effects will fade. I'm Lisa Dwyer.
0: UNC Chapel Hill Chancellor Lee Roberts says that the university is making progress in the implementation of the equality policy adopted in 2024, replacing DEI initiatives. Roberts tells WTBD they welcome students from all over.
3: The bigger question in my mind is, are we making sure that the university feels as welcoming as possible to as many different students as possible?
0: You're listening to NCN News.
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10: And good morning, everybody. In for John Charles Rose, this is Steve Lewis reporting. Mariah Parham Health is having a free lunch and learn today featuring board-certified orthopedic surgeon Damian Raspoli. Educational event will take place from noon until 1:30 in the auditorium on the campus of Mariah Parham Health. The presentation, Strong Shoulders, Stronger You, focuses on the prevention, detection, and treatment of common shoulder injuries and conditions. You'll gain practical information on maintaining shoulder health, also recognizing early signs of injury, understanding the latest treatment options available for shoulder pain, and also for the shoulder dysfunction. Guests will enjoy a complimentary lunch, also learning about common shoulder injuries and conditions, prevention techniques, warning signs that should not be ignored, non-surgical and also surgical treatment options, and also when to seek evaluation from an orthopedic specialist. Bert Beard, CEO of Mariah Parham Health, said education is one of the most important tools that we can provide our community. This lunch and learn is a wonderful chance for people to hear directly from Rispoli, also ask questions, gain valuable information, and also stay active, reduce pain, and improve their quality of life and how to do all of that. Rispoli specializes in general orthopedics with advanced fellowship training in shoulder and elbow surgery from the Mayo Clinic. He is board certified in orthopedic surgery, is a member of the American Shoulder and Elbow Surgeons, the American Orthopedic Association, and the Arthroscopic Association of North America. Again, this is a free event and open to the public, and you can go to the website, mariahparham.com/events, to learn more and also reserve your space. Applications are being accepted for high school students interested in participating in a Young Farmers program that will introduce them to farming, and that'll be over a course of 12 weeks. It includes traditional classroom time, also hands-on time, and also learning what farming in the 21st century can look like. North Carolina Cooperative Extension agent Michael Ellington said, "Tomorrow's farmers don't necessarily resemble the tradition image that we think of when we think of someone who plants, cultivates, harvests, and also sells farm products. Over the next couple of decades, Vance County could expect to lose as much as 45% of their farmland to residential development. And with the average age of a farmer right now at 58, it's an aging profession. The Young Farmers Program is designed to help young people who are curious about agriculture explore the possibilities of a farming career. The program includes a look at the entire agriculture system, and participants will learn about soil health, farm economics, and also they'll have a chance to work with, literally work with their hands in the dirt. They'll spend some hands-on time in the community garden at the Vance County Regional Farmers Market, cultivating plants, and also have a chance to sell their crops. Ellington said there'll be a mentorship piece that pairs participants with local producers to foster a greater understanding for farming and all its benefits. Now, tomorrow's farmers are going to be innovative. They're also going to be growing more in smaller spaces, hyper-local producers that are serving their own neighbors first. And they're probably going to be early adopters of cutting-edge technology that will maximize efficiency and greater yield and greater profit. WIZS News Time is now 6 minutes after 8.
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10: The Vance County Board of Education has appointed Ray Horner as Assistant Superintendent of Auxiliary and Student Services and Dr. Jacqueline Batchelor-Crossum as Chief Officer of Academics and Federal Programs. Horner and Bachelor Crossan will begin their new roles immediately, and that's according to information from Vance County School Chief Officer of Accountability, Research, and Communications, Erica Sandlin. A native of Henderson and Vance Senior High School graduate, Horner earned a bachelor's degree in industrial technology from North Carolina A&T State University and a master's degree in school administration from Western Carolina University. Horner's career with Vance County Schools began in 1997 as a high school science teacher at Southern Vance. Throughout his career, he served the district in a variety of leadership roles that include testing coordinator, assistant principal, interim director of AVID, principal of STEM Early High School, Southern Vance High School, and Vance County High School, and most recently he served as Chief Officer of Student Services. As Assistant Superintendent of Auxiliary and Student Services, Horner will provide leadership and oversight in areas that support the district's schools, students, and overall operations, and that includes maintenance and transportation. His extensive experience in instruction, school administration, student support, and district leadership will position him to advance the district's commitment to providing students and staff with the resources and services they need to succeed. With nearly three decades of experience in education and a deep connection to Vance County Schools, Horner brings a wealth of knowledge, leadership, and experience to his new role. The district is confident that his expertise and commitment to students will be valuable assets as he leads the auxiliary and student services teams. Horner said, "I'm honored to serve Vance County Schools in this new capacity. Having spent my career in this district, I look forward to supporting our students, staff, and schools, building on the great work that's already underway." In her new role as Chief Officer of Academics and Federal Programs, Bachelor Crossan will provide leadership and strategic direction for instructional initiatives, federal programs, and the district. In this role, she'll use her experience in teaching, school administration, instructional leadership, and also federal programs to support student achievement and help strengthen schools. With an undergraduate degree from Fayetteville State University and both a master's and doctorate from the University of Phoenix, Bachelor Crossan also holds certificates in elementary education, K-6, and school administration. Beginning her career in education in 2002 as a teacher at Pinkston Street Elementary, since beginning her career in 2002 as a teacher at Pinkston, Bachelor Crossan went on to lead the school's 21st Century Community Learning Center. She later served as an assistant principal in Vance County Schools before returning to Pinkston Street Elementary as principal. She was named Vance County Schools Principal of the Year in 2022 and then served as the Director of Elementary Education and Federal Programs, where she provided leadership and the oversight of federally funded programs designed to support student success as well as support to the district's elementary schools. Now, according to a Facebook post by the Epson Volunteer Fire Department, Monday evening, the Epson Volunteers, along with units from Vance County Fire Department, Cokesbury Volunteer Fire Department, Townsville Fire Department, Kittrell Fire Department, and Watkins Volunteer Fire Department, they all participated in a water emergency mutual aid training. Departments from all over the county got to familiarize themselves with water rescue equipment from other departments. The post also said, "Knowing what resources are available nearby is critical to an effective and fast water rescue response." The Epson Volunteer Post concluded by saying, "Big thanks to Vance County Fire Department for hosting the training at Carr Lake." North Henderson Baptist Church is having their Hot Wheels car races on August 15th, starting at 10 in the morning, and that'll take place at North Henderson Baptist Church in Henderson at 1211 North Garnet Street. Also, Spring Street Missionary Baptist Church is having their Community Day August 15th, starting at 12 noon and lasting till 5 that afternoon. Spring Street Missionary Baptist Church is at 511 Orange Street in Henderson. 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
10: 8:16 is the time. It's time now for our obituary report. Crystal Rosengrant Heeman, 70, of Macon, passed away Saturday, August 8th. Born in Lackawanna, Pennsylvania, she was the daughter of the late Glenn Rosengrant and Sylvia May Fowler Rosengrant. Surviving are grandchildren Cassandra Purse, Robert Purse, Melissa A. Heeman, William Heeman, Alicia Spencer, Elizabeth Heeman, and Nate Spencer. 14 great-grandchildren, one sister, Cherie Romaine. Alongside her parents, she was preceded in death by her husband, Robert Heeman, daughter, Billy Joe Purse, and son, Robert Heeman. A memorial service is going to be held on Friday, August 14th, 2 o'clock in the afternoon at Sossaman Funeral Home in Henderson. It'll be conducted by the Reverend Edward West. 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Dolly Ann Stallings Ellington, 81, of Raleigh Road, passed away Wednesday, August 12th, at a local nursing home. She was born September 15th, 1944, in Vance County, and was the daughter of the late Nora Hunt, Laura Hurt Stallings, and George Plummer Stallings. Dolly was of the Baptist faith. Funeral service will be held Saturday, August 15th, 2 o'clock, at New Hope Baptist Church by Reverend Henry Abbott. Burial will follow in the Union Chapel Church of Kittrell Cemetery. She is survived by daughter Rita Edwards of Henderson, son Willie D. Ellington of Henderson, three sisters, Princella Owens of Kittrell, Kate Hyde of Kittrell, and Violet Gomer of Suffolk, Virginia, granddaughters Jessica Barnett and Harley Ray Ellington, grandson Christian Ellington, and nine great-grandchildren. In addition to her parents, she was preceded in death by a son, George Van Ellington, grandson Ricky Van Ellington, sisters Shirley Maganin and Pearl Painter, and four brothers, Bobby Horton, Vess Horton, Ike Horton, and Woodrow Stallings. The family will be receiving friends Saturday prior to the service from 1 until 2 at New Hope Baptist Church. Other times, they will be at the home of her sister, Princella Owens, 6575 Raleigh Road in Kittrell. Serving as pallbearers will be Robbie Horton, Ricky Horton, Hunter Capps, Kurt Harp, Damian Edwards, and Corey Edwards. The family wishes to express their appreciation to the staff of Carr Lake Nursing Home and Rehab Center for their kind and compassionate care of Dolly. J.M. White Funeral Home is in charge of arrangements for Dolly Ann Stallings Ellington, 81, of Raleigh Road. Irvin Maurice Henderson, 70, of Willowwood Drive, passed away August 7th at Duke University Hospital. He was born in Vance County to the late James Henry Henderson and Iris Taylor Henderson. Irvin was a founding board member of Main Street America. In addition to serving on Main Street America's board, he served in several other leadership capacities. Those capacities included a board member of the National Trust Community Investment Corporation and National Community Reinvestment Coalition, and was also a trustee of the CRA Fund and the National Trust for Historic Preservation. He was also one of the founders, former president and CEO, and board chair of Gateway CDC. Memorial service will be held at 2 o'clock on Saturday, August 22nd, in the Chapel of Davis Royster Funeral Service. Survivors include his wife, Vanessa Elaine Mays Harris, Henderson, children, Julian Gregory Henderson, and Justine Fitzgerald Henderson. Siblings, James Henderson, Diane Motley, and Al Henderson. Grandchildren, Jaquan, Mushan, Alexander Green, Asen, Jerry Henderson, and Zayden Max Henderson, and also a host of other relatives. Arrangements have been entrusted to Davis Royster Funeral Service. Thank you for listening. Time now is 8:20.
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22: Good morning. Skies are partly cloudy today. High temperatures are heating back up. Highs reach the mid-90s, even a few spots in the upper 90s. Storm chances stay low at just 20%. Tonight, it's partly cloudy with lows in the low to mid-70s. Tomorrow, we're back in the mid to upper 90s. Skies are partly cloudy with a 30% chance of a late-day storm. I'm meteorologist Kat Campbell in the NCN Weather Center.

0: NCN Sports. I'm Tony Rixby. The Los Angeles Lakers being sold for a second time in a year, going to businessmen Josh Kushner and Bob Iger for a record-breaking amount of $12.5 billion. ESPN first reported Wednesday that Kushner and Iger were buying the franchise after initially being part of an expansion group for Las Vegas. Seth Trimble will have an extra year of eligibility, but he won't be using it at North Carolina. Trimble has announced he's transferring to Louisville. In May, he entered the transfer portal. In his final 2 years as a Tar Heel, he averaged 12.6 points per game. North Wilkesboro will be getting the NASCAR All-Star race next season. It'll be the fourth time since 2023. That North Wilkesboro will host that event. Last month, the Window World 450 was held at the North Wilkesboro Speedway, first time it hosted a NASCAR Cup points race since 1996. The Greensboro stop on the PGA Tour officially has a new sponsor. Raymond James will be replacing Wyndham Rewards as the title sponsor starting in 2028. The event will be known as the Go By Raymond Jones. The event was named by the Wyndham Championship in 2007, replacing Daimler Chrysler as the sponsor. It was for many years the GGO. In Major League Baseball last night, in interleague play, Houston Astros winners over the San Francisco Giants 2-1. White Sox beating the Cincinnati Reds 5-0. Dodgers winning again. They beat the Kansas City Royals 4-2. The Rays beating the Athletics 8-4. Toronto Blue Jays with a 6-4 win over the Boston Red Sox. They've lost five in a row now. Cardinals beat the Philadelphia Phillies 7-1. Braves, the hottest team in baseball. They beat the New York Mets 6-3. They also hold baseball's best record. Chicago Cubs with a 12-6 win over the Washington Nationals. 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
8: 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I'm Tasker Fleming, and we'll sit on the front porch and listen to some good bluegrass music together. 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
1: 1450, 100.1 weekday wake up. Orange and white is the color combination for the day. 70 degrees, we've got some sunshine out there. We might get up to about 99, and some clouds might move in. 25 minutes now till 9 on your community voice, WIZS.

WIZS 1450. 100.1 is the weekday wake up. I'm Steve Lewis. Just want to tell you good morning. 22 minutes, still 9 o'clock, 70 degrees. Plenty of sunshine out there right now. Partly cloudy, supposed to be coming into us. 99 for our high.

0: WIZS 1450 100.1, the weekday wake up. 70 degrees now, 19 minutes till 9. We might break 100 degrees in the forecast. Kat Campbell, she's got a complete one for us. 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

Take it easy. WIZS 1450, 100.1, the weekday wake up. Lainey Wilson. Whew, so good. I got to do another one. Lainey Wilson, double play. 12 minutes now till 9. 71 degrees currently. The sun is out there. We might hit 100. We are your community voice, WIZS.

WIZS 1450, 100.1, weekday wake up. 8 minutes now till 9 o'clock on this Thursday morning. 99 possible high, partly sunny, partly cloudy. Right now it's 71 degrees. Color for the day, color combo, orange and white. I'm Steve Lewis. That's all, folks.

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0: With a sound that helped define the golden era of 90s country and a presence that still commands today's stages and charts, Shenandoah remains a pillar of American country music. 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

0: Good morning. Skies are partly cloudy today. High temperatures are heating back up. Highs reach the mid-90s, even a few spots in the upper 90s. Storm chances stay low at just 20%. Tonight, it's partly cloudy with lows in the low to mid-70s. Tomorrow, we're back in the mid to upper 90s. Skies are partly cloudy with a 30% chance of a late-day storm. I'm meteorologist Kat Campbell in the NCN Weather Center.
1: 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We are right here with you. Thank you for making the choice to listen local to the music mix that you love.

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0: Good morning. Skies are partly cloudy today. High temperatures are heating back up. Highs reach the mid-90s, even a few spots in the upper 90s. Storm chances stay low at just 20%. Tonight, it's partly cloudy with lows in the low to mid-70s. Tomorrow, we're back in the mid to upper 90s. Skies are partly cloudy with a 30% chance of a late-day storm. I'm meteorologist Kat Campbell in the NCN Weather Center.
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0: NCN News, I'm Tony Bixby. The Charlotte-Mecklenburg School Superintendent was allowed to return this week after nearly 2 months on leave due to an investigation. School Board Chair Stephanie Sneed.
1: To return Dr. Crystal Hill to her role as superintendent following her temporary leave. The review identified issues that will require ongoing attention as it relates to leadership and operational practice.
0: With 83 days until the 2026 midterm election, a new Elon University poll shows former Governor Roy Cooper holding an early double-digit lead over Republican Michael Whatley in the race for the U.S. Senate. Poll director Jason Husser telling NCN News they also looked at views on election security.
2: More than half of North Carolinians are at least somewhat confident that this year's election process will be fair. 35% said somewhat confident. 26% said very confident. But this does vary by party. 33% of Democrats were very confident compared to 23% of Republicans.
0: The poll shows Cooper, a Democrat, leading Whatley, a Republican, by 11 points. A federal judge in Miami scheduled to hear arguments over whether the Tate brothers should remain in custody. Here's Donna Water.
3: Social media influencers Andrew and Tristan Tate are being held in a federal detention center in Miami as they fight extradition to the United Kingdom, where they're accused of rape and sex trafficking. They were arrested July 18th. A federal judge in Miami will hear arguments Thursday over whether the Tates should remain in custody as they fight extradition. The Tates have denied any wrongdoing, and their attorneys argue their client's high profile makes it nearly impossible for them to flee. Prosecutors say the serious pending charges in the UK, along with allegations in Romania, present a clear public safety concern. I'm Donna Water.
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8: 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I'm Ryan Hill.
9: I'm John Galantis. Welcome to the Clearview Today studio. We got a great conversation on the books for you guys today, right here with our host, Dr. Abadan Shah. Dr. Shah, welcome.
10: It's good to see you.
9: Good to see you too. And if good to see you guys as well. It's good for you to be listening to us. And we want to hear from you. Text today, T-O-D-A-Y, to 252-429-6069. It's going to get you into our text family, our Abadan Shah family, and it's going to help us to keep you up to date with all the things that God is doing through our ministry and in your ministry as well.
10: That's right.
9: You know, with so many things going on in the world, Dr. Shah, I think it was a wise philosopher, a Mr. Randy Newman, who said, "You got problems, I got them too. But there isn't anything I wouldn't do for you. We stick together.
10: We can see it through.
9: Because you got a friend in me." No, but seriously, like there's a lot of times I think Christians, and maybe you can talk about this like from a pastoral or a counselor standpoint.
10: Yeah.
9: People got problems. They got stressed. They're worried. And you tell them something like God's in control. And instead of calming them down, it just stresses them out more.
10: Mm-hmm. But you know, it's very simple. You can hire somebody to do that. And if you have struggled, like the pastor who did that, he was struggling with worry, stress, anxiety, you name it. I mean, he was just fed up with it. And he said, "Okay, I'm just going to hire somebody." And so he hired somebody. And the next day, you know, one of his other pastor friends saw him and said, "Man, you look so relieved. You look like you don't have a care in the world." He said, "How did you do that?" He said, very simple. I hired somebody. He said, hired somebody to do all your care and worry for you? He said, absolutely. So, man, how much do you pay him? $50,000 a day.
11: Holy moly. I think I would take that.
10: $50,000 a day. He said, well, you don't have that kind of money. So that's his worry.
11: Yeah.
12: I don't have to care about that.
11: Oh, I can owe you two. Yeah, collecting it is going to be his problem.
12: Man, if only it was that easy. If only. But it's not. I mean, all of us have different worries. All of us have different cares and anxiety that plague us. And there's ebbs and flows, too. Like, there are some seasons where we're a little more anxious than others based on what's going on in life. But the point is, we all, no matter where you find yourself, we all deal with this.
10: The antidote to worry, and we're going to discuss this, today's topic, is the sovereignty of God.
11: Mm-hmm.
10: Now, sometimes people apply the sovereignty of God in areas related to doctrine that really don't apply, but then there is a legitimate place for the sovereignty of God. Undiminished, unabated, strongly we have to believe in the sovereignty of God, that everything that happens comes about because either God directly causes it or he consciously allows it.
11: It's so funny. And when I say funny, it's really kind of sad, but it's funny on the same hand how there are Christians maybe listening to this show right now who would rather rely on some journal or some fidget cube or some meditation app to handle their worry and their stress. And when you tell them that God is sovereign, you don't have to worry. It doesn't change their thought one iota. No. But they will shell out money for all of that other junk.
10: Absolutely. And it's a shame because it's a simple doctrine. It goes all the way back to the oldest book in the Bible, which is the book of Job.
12: Mm-hmm.
10: Of course, the oldest narrative would be Genesis, but the oldest book written is Job. At least that's what most scholars believe. And in Job chapter 42, verse 1, Job answers the Lord and he says this. He says, I know that you can do everything. I think that's more about the omnipotence of God.
11: Mm-hmm.
10: But then the second line is about the sovereignty of God.
12: Mm-hmm.
10: He says, and that no purpose of yours can be withheld from you.
12: Mm-hmm.
10: So because Job truly believed that, everything that was happening to him was because ultimately, God was in control.
11: Mm-hmm.
10: So it was not that Satan was sovereign, but God was sovereign in his life.
11: Yeah. Mm. And it's funny because there are people in this world today who can't stand the fact that someone else is sovereign over them, even if it's God. Do you think that's a Western problem? Do you think that's just a human problem?
10: It's a human problem.
11: Mm.
10: Absolutely human problem. East, west, north, south. There are people who cannot come to grips with that fact that God is sovereign.
11: Mm.
12: Mm-hmm. People deal with their anxieties and their worries in a variety of ways, but it often feels like acknowledging that God is sovereign, it makes us uncomfortable because we have to relinquish control.
10: Mm.
12: We've got to hand over the steering wheel. We've got to hand over the reins to someone else, and we are, I say comfortable, we're really not, but we feel like we're most comfortable when we're the ones in the driver's
10: seat. We are reluctant to let anybody else hold the reins of our life.
11: Right. Well, we know God is sovereign, right? We know it, but there's a detachment. Like, he's sovereign over there, though. Like, he's sovereign in everybody else's life.
12: Or he's sovereign in big things. He's sovereign in the maintaining of the galaxies and the solar systems, and he doesn't care. Or, you know, he's too big to deal with the minor things in my life.
10: Right.
11: I think we relegate God's sovereignty to just make sure he gets the credit at the end of the day.
12: Like, yeah.
11: I'm going to work for this promotion. I'm going to work for this project. I'm going to get it.
12: Mm-hmm.
11: Hey, to God be the glory. Thank you for that one, big guy. And that's about as deep as God's sovereignty goes. But how do we really, as Christians, need to think about his sovereignty in our lives?
10: Romans 11:36 reminds us, for of him and through him and to him are all things, to whom be glory forever. Amen.
11: Mm.
10: And I think that sums up in one line what sovereignty of God really means. Of him means it's coming from him. Through him means it's coming because of him and through his power, through his wisdom, through his control over the world. And to him are all things, means they're all coming back to him. So they're not just going out of him like a centrifugal force, but it's also a centripetal force where it's coming back to him.
11: Mm-hmm.
10: You know, that's like the objects are moving towards the center.
11: Mm-hmm.
10: That's centripetal. Centrifugal is objects are moving away from the center.
11: Mm-hmm.
10: God is both the centripetal and centrifugal force, I guess you can say, but he's much more than force.
11: Right. Mm-hmm. Yeah.
10: He's a person.
12: Mm-hmm. Yeah.
11: You know, we think about God's sovereignty and, like you said, Ryan, in the big things and like the maintaining of the universe. Mm-hmm. But for someone who's listening to this today and they're stressed out, they've got something going on. So like this one thing that they're trying to get off their mind, and you tell them that God is sovereign. It's a theological truth, mm-hmm. but it's not real to me in my day-to-day life. How do you encourage a person like that?
10: Well, just look at what's happening in your life. Mm-hmm. Everything is under God's control. Now, God is not a puppet master. He doesn't pull the strings of our lives. We do have the free will to make decisions. We make choices every day. Mm-hmm. But in the overall picture, you have to remember that our decisions, God is involved in them. Mm-hmm. Our day-to-day decisions. In theology, it's called antinomy. Antinomy is like parallel truths that run side by side and do not appear to cross each other. Okay, mm-hmm. So antinomy, like, if I get to choose, then how much is God in control? And if he's really in control, why do I need to choose? You know, we think like that. But these are parallel truths that run side by side. Mm-hmm. They don't have to collide against each other. They're like two tracks of a railroad. Mm-hmm. They work perfectly well, and the train moves forward.
12: Yeah.
10: So God is completely sovereign, yet you have a choice. Mm-hmm. So God knows where he's going. He has many different ways to get there. You can either join him or get in the way or get run over. He will accomplish his will through you or around you or over you, mm-hmm. or by you or in spite of you.
12: Yeah.
10: So you make a choice. How do you want to be involved in what God is doing? Yes. I would like to be part of God's plan.
12: Absolutely. That's chilling to think about. God's going to accomplish his plan. He wants to accomplish it through you, but he will accomplish it in spite of you.
11: And one of the things, yeah, and one of the things that you've said in the past, Dr. Shah, is like, you know, you're never going to stop God from getting to where he wants to go. But at the end of that process, what are people going to say about you? Mm-hmm. You know, and during 2020, when we were writing
12: 30 Days Through a Crisis,
11: mm-hmm. yeah, that was one of the big things. I think it's actually on the back of that book.
12: It is.
11: What are people going to say about you when this is over? What did God, I mean, maybe you can talk about 2020 or just some other thing in your life, but what made God put that thought in your mind?
10: You know, I preached on this series on getting to know God back in 2008. Mm-hmm. 2008 did not even remotely, I mean, I would love to say I sort of had an idea, but I did not have an idea that 12 years later in 2020 that this statement right here will become my motto, mm-hmm. for how to deal with the pandemic. You will not and cannot stop God from getting where he wants to go. The only thing you need to ask yourself is, what will you look like once he arrives?
12: Mm-hmm. Wow.
10: Once he arrives. I mean, he's going to get to his destination,
12: yeah.
10: in every situation. What will you look like? And as one of my friends asked me, you know, what do you want people to say about you when all this is over? Mm-hmm. It's just a different way of saying the same thing.
11: Yeah. Yeah.
10: And no matter what you choose, it will be the one that he sovereignly planned to use. So I want to make sure everything I do would be to cooperate with him. Mm-hmm. Not as someone he has to reluctantly drag in this process, but as someone who is joyfully submitting to God's leadership in my life.
12: Well, I love that you brought up Job at the beginning of this, because, you know, for those of us who are sitting here, Job is a very special book of the Bible, not just because, you know, it's a wonderful story. It's a wonderful account of a man who is obedient and faithful to God, but because of your sermon series, Dr. Shah, and then, you know, the writing of the play that we had here at Clearview.
10: Job.
12: It's profoundly accessible to us, and it stays in the forefront of my mind, this man who stepped up and displayed faithfulness when people around him were either pointing at the finger at him or telling him to turn his back on God. Job remained faithful, and he understood that the things that happened in his life came through God's hand. That's a difficult truth to swallow.
11: Yeah, I think there's tons of people, at least here at Clearview, and hopefully by extension through the Clearview Today Show, because we walked through Job.
12: We did.
11: We walked through the entire book right here on the show, and you can go back and listen to that if you're new to the show. But I think for me, we've talked about this a little bit, Job was really instrumental in reopening my eyes to what our mission or really our motto is at Clearview is to make Christ visible, right? Because Job didn't say, you know, I really want to make sure that I do all these things right and please God so I can get my family back and get my wealth back. It was at the end of it, the end goal was I shall see him. I shall see God. And it just was very personal to me because making Christ visible, well, I've been saying that for 13 something years.
10: Yeah.
11: But all of a sudden now it's brand new. All of a sudden now it's suddenly important. And not important in that it wasn't before, but you know what I mean?
12: Like It wasn't ever not real to me, but it's realer now than it was.
11: Yeah, there's an opening of the eyes, whereas before I've been told this is important. Mm-hmm. You need to think this is important. Job sort of was that moment. I don't know if it was like a moment where it was never important, but it was like, I get it. I see now. Because I want to see God. Mm-hmm. I want my kids to see God. Mm-hmm. And so I think for someone listening to this, you know, how do you see God? Well, you listen to a series like this where you get to know him. We tell you more about him. And then you start to see that sovereignty show up in your life and those hardships.
10: Yeah.
11: Rather than just hearing a radio show about it and say, okay, I'll try.
10: Mm. Yeah. This is not to take away your free will. You absolutely have the free will. It's really like two parallel rails on a railroad track. Mm-hmm. God's sovereignty is there, but you have a responsibility. And the sooner you recognize that God's sovereign will is good, this is not something we reluctantly have to accept. It's not fate. This is something beautiful, wonderful. It's not just going towards this dead end where nothing and no one comes out of it. It just comes, everything just kind of evaporates. No, this is going towards something very beautiful that God has prepared. We're headed towards that. I want to cooperate. Mm-hmm. God wants us to cooperate with him. God wants us to submit to his sovereign will, to enjoy the process, to enjoy the journey. That's what God wants us to do.
11: That's right.
10: Yeah. And so in our decisions, recognize the sovereignty of God, choose to do things that will build his kingdom and align yourself with his will and see not only that you will come to the end that God wants you to come to, but also what else God has in store as you're coming to that goal. Reaching people, showing the love of Christ, fulfilling his purpose in your life, all those things.
12: Dr. Sean, I'm thinking about people who are maybe have grown up in America, grown up in sort of the Western world, and this idea of submitting to a will that is not yours is it's an abrasive concept. When it hits the ear, we tend to rail against that. Do you find it's harder for people in the Western world to get behind this idea than it maybe would be for somebody who lives in an Eastern culture? Or is this a humanity problem?
10: It's a humanity problem. Mm-hmm. Absolutely humanity problem. In the West, it's manifested readily. Like you can see it. It's very obvious. Like people in the West are so independence-minded and freedom-minded, my freedom, my independence. So yeah, you can see that more clearly, but does not mean it doesn't exist in other parts of the world. Mm-hmm. In fact, it exists and it is so ingrained and they have built an entire system to reject the real true God's sovereign plan because they have created a system and it is so well insulated that nothing and no one can penetrate. The idea of a living, true, triune God who is in control of their lives, who has brought the plan of salvation to them, who wants them to get to know him. They have so created a system and it's so insulated that nothing penetrates. Now, of course, people do get saved one at a time, but it's not penetrating the culture.
12: Yeah. Right.
10: So, yes, in the West, you can readily see people say, I'm not submitting to anybody. Man, I'm my own person. They will say it. Mm-hmm. In the East, they are daily bowing to gods or towards the East, and whether Hindus or Muslims or Buddhists, which are really atheists. So they are so-called worshiping, but they're worshiping according to their own gods of their own creation.
12: Yeah. Mm-hmm.
10: They rather have the God they can control.
11: Wow. Yeah, we've talked about this on the show before too, but you know, when it comes to prayer, does it matter if I pray like God's, where does God's sovereignty and my prayers overlap each other? Because if there's nothing I can do to stop God's will, if I'm praying against it, or if I'm praying for something else that may not be in God's will, do my prayers actually make a difference? Does God teach me the right thing to pray? Is there some sort of Venn diagram where his sovereignty and my prayers come together?
10: great question. I just finished up this series to the book of James. Mm-hmm. And in this series, I had a message in James chapter 5. It talks about prayer. You know, it says, yet you do not, James chapter 4 mentions prayer too, but James chapter 5 really talks about prayer. But in chapter 4, it says, yet you do not have because you do not ask.
11: Mm-hmm.
10: You ask what you don't receive because you ask amiss. So you can spend on your own self. But in James chapter 5, it goes to a different level. It's talking about, how to have a persistent and intentional prayer life.
11: Mm-hmm.
10: And that is something that I focused on last time, where James says, confess your trespasses to one another, pray for one another that you may be healed. The effective, fervent prayer of a righteous man, you can say righteous woman, mm-hmm. avails much.
11: Mm-hmm.
10: Earlier in verse 15, and the prayer of faith will save the sick and the Lord will raise him up. People often wonder, it's like, okay, prayer of faith. Is the burden on me?
12: Yeah.
10: Is the burden on me that I need to exercise faith? And if I don't exercise faith, that the answer will not come?
12: Mm-hmm. Yeah.
10: Or is the burden on God? That God will do what God wants to do, because many times prayers are not answered. So how would I answer that? On one hand, I will maintain the sovereignty of God. Yes, God's will is going to be done. I would also say that God's will is always the best.
11: Mm-hmm.
12: Mm-hmm.
10: It's, you know, like we say, it is what you would want for your life if you had sense enough to want it.
11: Mm-hmm. Mm-hmm.
10: That's God's will.
12: Yeah.
10: It is so good. It is so wonderful. But on the other hand, God also says, like just like here in James chapter 5, and the prayer of faith will save the sick. Means you got to exercise faith, right?
11: Mm-hmm.
10: And in chapter 1, when it talks about wisdom, it also talks about, let him ask, but with no doubting, because a man who doubts is double-minded, mm-hmm. unstable in all his ways. So there is a faith element required on our part.
11: Mm-hmm. Mm-hmm. I think about, Holden. Holden has been, he went through a little, Holden is our middle kid. He went through a period where he was kind of sick, right? And we were mm-hmm. Staying up late at night waiting for, for him to wake up and be sick. And I remember the nights that Ellie would stay up. And it was this thing where it's like, she's not going unless, he calls her name. Like, she's not going to go in there and just keep him up and check on him and stuff. But every time he called, she went. You know what I mean? And so I think about, I've been thinking about that lately. Like, do I have that kind of faith in God that I'm going to just call on him right now, even if it's small, because I know he's going to come.
12: Mm.
11: Sometimes, but then sometimes not. Sometimes yeah. I don't pray with that kind of faith.
12: Yeah.
10: What I tell people is be careful. Maintain the sovereignty of God. But you do your part in exercising faith in that sovereign God.
11: Mm-hmm.
12: Mm.
10: If you don't, then prayer will become perfunctory. Perfunctory means you're praying, but it's just a ritual where it really doesn't mean anything.
12: Mm-hmm. Yeah.
10: And then we use cliches like, well, prayer doesn't change circumstances, it changes me.
11: Mm-hmm.
10: Things like that. Or we attach that little statement, according to your will.
12: Mm-hmm.
10: Lord, we want you to heal this person according to your will. And God doesn't tell us to do that.
11: Right.
10: Yes, we need to pray according to his will. But here we're talking about in moral situations, in ethical situations. There are no morals and ethics involved when it comes to asking for God to heal your son, Holden.
11: Mm-hmm.
10: It was simply God. He's our son. We want him
11: That's
10: healed.
11: Right.
10: We
11: yeah.
10: want to see him grow up and have a life. And we want to enjoy the gift that you've given to us in mm-hmm. Holden. It was not a moral and ethical issue.
11: Yeah, no, there's no bargaining. There's no Lord, if whatever you're going to do, we just want to be part of it. We want to be submissive to your plan. It was like, no, whatever happens, I need my son to be okay.
12: Yeah.
10: Yeah.
11: Yeah.
10: So God's okay with doing that.
11: Mm-hmm.
10: And so I think a lot of times people are confusing. Maybe it's our nomenclature. Maybe it is our misunderstanding of theology. I don't know what it is. But yes, God is sovereign. And his will be done.
11: Mm-hmm.
10: And yes, his will is always good. It's what you will want if you have the sense enough to want it. On the other hand, you are to pray with faith,
12: mm-hmm.
10: an intense prayer. The effectual fervent means, man, you have to wrestle You have to pray as if you're hanging on the side of the cliff, and that's the only that grip of that person or that plant or that rock, you know, you're hanging on to. That's the only thing. That's how you have to pray for that.
12: Right.
10: And pray with faith. It means this is not just, I hope it works out. No, God, I know it will work out.
11: Mm-hmm. Yeah.
10: And that's what God wants for us. So there is no clash between God's sovereignty and his command to us to ask what you will, but ask in faith.
12: Understanding that chink can transform the way that you pray.
11: Yeah.
12: It can transform the way you even think about prayer. I mean, we tend to tack that on, like, according to your will, or God, if it's in your plan, because we want to give God an out what if he says no?
11: Yeah.
12: What if he doesn't come through the way that we want him to?
10: Yeah, sometimes I think people say that it's not because they're really wanting to align themselves with the will of God. I think some people are. Don't get me wrong. Some people are. Some people are like, I just don't know how to pray here. Or I want this, but I want to make sure this is also what God wants. And I want to respect them and say, yes, you are very noble for thinking like that. But then there are many, many people who attach the, Father, would you heal this person? Or Father, would you help us to pay this bill? Father, would you open this door for my son or my daughter? Or Lord, bless them here. They're really according to your will.
12: Mm-hmm.
10: I think they add that little according to your will phrase just to give God an out.
11: Oh, yeah, 100%.
10: That if that prayer is not answered, if that child is not healed, if that job doesn't come through, if that marriage is not reconciled, then we can say, oh, it was according to God's will.
12: Mm-hmm.
10: And giving God a little, you know, back door open for him to kind of duck out.
11: Mm-hmm. Right. So we can protect his reputation.
10: His reputation, yes. Hey, God, you know, he didn't have to.
11: Mm-hmm.
10: What do you mean? And that's his will sometimes.
12: Right.
10: Well, sometimes it may not be.
11: Yeah.
10: Sometimes God wants to heal, but your faith is not there.
12: Mm.
10: Hold those two things in tandem. Don't make them fight against each other.
11: That's right. And there's no discrepancy between, like you said, Dr. Shaw, there's no discrepancy between God's sovereignty and our prayer life. But what about our culpability? What about our sin? You know, I think of like one of the examples as the crucifixion. God's will was that Jesus be crucified. And yet the people who crucified him are still culpable for killing the Son of God.
10: I mean, Peter said that in Acts 4:27. For truly against your holy servant Jesus, whom you anointed, both Herod and Pontius Pilate with the Gentiles and the people of Israel were gathered together. So God sent his son to die on the cross for our sins. And yet Herod and Pontius Pilate were responsible for crucifying him.
11: Mm-hmm.
12: Right.
11: What if they were here or what if they were there and they heard that and they say, but I was carrying out the will of God. That's what you sent me to do. I didn't do wrong. I actually did right.
10: Yeah, no, you have a choice. Jesus himself said that about Judas Iscariot.
11: Mm-hmm.
12: Yeah.
10: The Son of Man indeed goes, but woe to the person through whom he goes. Means I've come to die, but you, Judas, had a choice.
11: Mm-hmm.
12: Yeah.
10: You did not have to take me, betray me.
11: Mm-hmm.
10: Now you say, well, who would have betrayed him? I don't know.
12: Yeah.
11: Woe to that person.
10: Woe to that person who would.
11: Yeah.
10: Well, somebody had to, so Judas did it. No, it doesn't work like that. He was absolutely 100% responsible for betraying Jesus.
11: That's right.
12: Those two things can be true at the same time. God is sovereign and we are responsible.
10: Yes.
11: I think we like to take that blame. I know we're running out of time, but we like to take that blame off of us because God's sovereignty actually is sort of a cop-out for us.
12: Well, listen, we've been blame shifting since Genesis 3. I mean, that was the first MO when we were confronted with sin. Shift the blame real quick off of us.
11: Yeah, aren't you in charge? Aren't you the one that...
12: I think you made this woman and you made this serpent, so it's not technically my fault. We've been doing that since the beginning.
11: There's lots and lots of scenarios and what-ifs that we can cover, Dr. Shaw, and I'm sure people are going to text into the show with their own, but how does this help us? How does this help the person who's driving to work right now, dreading that meeting, dreading that phone call, dreading that confrontation, that email, whatever it is? How does God's sovereignty help them?
10: I would tell you to submit yourself to the good, loving, holy, infinite, wise God and trust him. Ask for what you need.
12: Mm-hmm.
10: Ask for healing. Ask for reconciliation. Ask for a need to be provided. Ask for a hurdle to be removed. Ask for what you need.
11: Mm-hmm.
10: But then also know this. As Romans 8:28 tells us, and we know And we know that all things work together for good to those who love God, to those who are the called according to his purpose. So if you're following Jesus Christ, if he is your God, your King, God is going to work all things together for good. Mm-hmm. So step out with that hope. Hope is not just, I hope it works out, but it's a rock solid assurance. Step out with that assurance. Mm-hmm. Step out with that confidence. Mm-hmm. Step out with faith. Step out with expectation that God is doing something powerful. And step out with the understanding that ultimately it is Jesus who will be glorified through that situation.
11: Amen.
10: And he will.
12: Amen. I hope that's an encouragement to you who are listening or watching at home that God is sovereign and we are responsible. Step out in faith. Ask your Heavenly Father for the things that you need, the things that are on your heart, and see what God will do. How would your prayer life change if you prayed like you believed God would answer?
11: You know, the whole purpose of this show is to give you a clearer image of the Word of God. Or of the person of God as well. You know, you have this idea of God, this caricature, and maybe it's blurry. 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And so we want you to be able to stay in touch with us. 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But no matter what you do, just know that God loves you, and he's brought you here to this day, this episode, for a reason.
12: That's right. We love you guys. We'll see you tomorrow on Clearview Today.

0: Approaching 10:30, this is WIZS here in Henderson, North Carolina. It's time now to go to Henderson Fruit and Produce, 1215 Old Norlana Road here in Henderson, North Carolina, where I understand they got some good Thursday specials going on today. Good morning.
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0: All right, bye-bye. 1215 Old Norlana Road here in Henderson, North Carolina. That is Henderson Fruit and Produce. 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We thank you for listening. We'll take a time out. When we come back, some Elvis on the way. Stay with us.
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5: Good morning. Skies are partly cloudy today. High temperatures are heating back up. Highs reach the mid-90s, even a few spots in the upper 90s. Storm chances stay low at just 20%. Tonight, it's partly cloudy with lows in the low to mid-70s. Tomorrow, we're back in the mid to upper 90s. Skies are partly cloudy with a 30% chance of a late-day storm. I'm meteorologist Kat Campbell in the NCN Weather Center.

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1: Good morning. Skies are partly cloudy today. High temperatures are heating back up. Highs reach the mid-90s, even a few spots in the upper 90s. Storm chances stay low at just 20%. Tonight, it's partly cloudy with lows in the low to mid-70s. Tomorrow, we're back in the mid to upper 90s. Skies are partly cloudy with a 30% chance of a late-day storm. I'm meteorologist Kat Campbell in the NCN Weather Center.
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1: 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Then at 8, the latest local news and events with John Charles Rose. Oh, and of course, I'll tell you the color of the day. So get up, get on up. I get up, get on up. With me, Steve Lewis, on WIZS.

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9: And good morning. Welcome to Town Talk right here on WIZS. Scout Hughes here with you today. Hope everyone's doing out there. Doing good out there today in Radio Land. And today on Town Talk, I have two very special gentlemen with me today, Tom Willie and Randolph Wilson from Rebuilding Hope. And the reason that I have these two gentlemen on is because we are celebrating 20 years of Rebuilding Hope. The ministry started in 2006. I'm not going to go too much into it because I know you want to hear these two gentlemen speak about it as well. But it's a great nonprofit organization that helps, people and families here in Vance County, Granville County, Warren, and Franklin counties as well. Of course, you know, currently it's at the Coca-Cola building, but as I was talking to them, the two gentlemen earlier, it wasn't always here, but I'll let them speak a little bit and get their time on the air today. Good morning, gentlemen. How are y'all doing today?
10: Fine, thank you.
11: Doing well. Yeah.
9: Fantastic. So I was kind of asking you, Randolph, before we kind of got started, what was kind of the idea to form Rebuilding Hope? What was, back when it was formed in 2006, what was the idea behind it?
10: Well, I had been, God had been dealing with me for a while about something that he wanted me to do, and I didn't know what it was. So I did a lot of work with the North Carolina Baptist men at that time in different places, and just felt called to do something and somewhere, and I didn't know what it was. I thought it was working with them, and then I had a friend come in one day and asked me if I'd thought about a local ministry, and I knew that immediately that's what it was. But first I had to quit my job, and I did that, and then that's when he called me to this ministry of Rebuilding Hope, because he said we needed to do something locally here in our own Jerusalem right here.
11: It took a lot of guts to quit your job and start a ministry like that.
10: Well, no, it took a lot of God pushing me to do that, and he did, and so I'm thankful for that.
11: Well, we thank you so much for doing that as well. You know, when it comes to the early beginnings of Rebuilding Hope, as I mentioned before, tell me, what were those first years, first few years like with Rebuilding Hope? And what, you know, did you have any kind of goals in mind early on?
10: We really didn't. We didn't know exactly what he wanted us to do. In the beginning, we thought it was to do some construction, but we also thought it was to do furniture giveaway. So we started to get collecting furniture from different places, and we started giving away furniture, and we did a lot of that, and that started to draw in more volunteers to help us. And so but the furniture giveaway kind of played out, because what we realized was we became a place you could get free furniture, not a ministry. So
11: right.
10: We decided to give that up and move more down the construction line, because then that way we had an opportunity to visit the homes of the people we were helping, so that we can see what the needs were and be able to help them with those. And so it was interesting in the beginning to see how things would transition from the furniture and then into the construction. And we were excited about the way God was leading us, and he was drawing volunteers there from different churches and from different places, and it was just amazing to watch him work in those first years.
11: With that as well, and you told me where exactly the first, where Rebuilding Hope was at first. Where was that?
10: We went a building over on North Hollywood Drive. It was an old building that used to be a truss plant. They used to build house trusses there. And the Purnell brothers, runs Purnell Steel out on Raleigh Road, gave us that building to use for 10 years. And we were so excited about that. That's helped us get the ministry started because of their generosity.
11: And, you know, you guys were in that building for what, the first 10 years?
10: That's right, the first 10 years, yeah.
11: And then tell us about the opportunity about the 414 Raleigh Road, the old Coca-Cola plant being available, and how you guys transitioned into that building.
10: Well, we knew that we needed to find a building to for a permanent location for the ministry, so we started to looking at facilities around town that we might be able to use and to get into, and places that we could afford to purchase, for one thing. So we started looking at warehouses and places, and one day I was riding with a friend of mine, and he was worked in real estate at that time, and he asked me, said, had you thought about the Coca-Cola building? And I said, well, I didn't know it was available. He said, well, we'll find out. So he called and found out that, and set up an appointment for he and I to go over and visit the owner of the Coca-Cola plant, who was also the owner of the Durham Coca-Cola plant, Hager Rand. And so Willard Jackson and myself rode over and visited him and made an offer, and he came back, made a counter offer, and it was something that we felt like we could raise the money to do. And so he gave us an opportunity to do that. We had 6 months to raise $200,000, and he was very generous in his price on that facility. And so we started a fundraising, and we raised money, and at the end of 6 months we didn't have it all. He gave us another 90-day extension. We still didn't raise it all, and then he gave us another 90-day extension. So you can see God working in all this, you know, and I just want people to know that don't give up. God is still working. And so at the end of that time, before that time was over, we had $234,000 raised, and we paid $200,000 for the building, and we had $34,000 left over to do renovations and all that The building had been idle for a while, but Hager Rand at our Coca-Cola Bottling Company was very generous to us, and we were so thankful for him and his generosity.
11: I kind of want to take a time out, not just to pause on the history of Rebuilding Hope, but kind of move to the present day just for a short time. I want to talk about specifically the services that you guys provide to those in need. And Tom, you're more than welcome to step in and speak about that. But this is kind of a question to each and every, or to both of you. I guess on a daily basis or a weekly basis, what kind of needs do you see that people, you know, the needs that people need met in our community today?
10: Yeah, I'll let Tom answer that for us.
12: Yeah, well, those needs are broad and wide, and you know, it's become very obvious to everybody out here that people can't get help at almost any level, especially governmental help and things like that. But our focus at the ministry on the construction end is basically ingress, egress, safely into their homes, out of their homes. And then, you know, we do some roofing, and, you know, because roofs are a problem, materials expensive, labor is expensive, and all those things that we can't afford here in our own Jerusalem. So those are the things as a service level that we're focusing at. But our real opportunity is that the people come in to fill out an application to see if they can get some help, see if we can do some work for them, and they get to meet some wonderful people in our front office like Cece, and they get an opportunity to hear the gospel message a little bit there and hear about the love of Christ there. Our crew leaders go out and survey a site to see what it would take to get the job done, and they get to see the love of Christ poured out through our crew chiefs. And then our team goes back out there and builds this ramp, you know, and Doc upon occasion goes with them, and again they see the feet of Christ helping them through a very hard time, because you got to remember, when these people get to the point where they need a ramp to get in and out of their house, all kinds of things are going on there. You know, it's their health issues, obviously. Those health issues lead to money issues. All those kinds of things. So by doing what we do in that one little thing, it's not about the ramp. It's about loving on people in our community and rebuilding some hope into these people as we go along. Because when you're out there in the middle of one of these storms, you can't see that there's any hope anywhere until somebody shows up and shows it to you. And so that's the whole crux of it.
11: And along the way, as you mentioned before, spreading the gospel of Jesus Christ through that.
12: Correct.
11: And that's a very important thing, because that's, Doc's in the studio now and he's overlooking, but it's just like, it's eternal.
12: Right.
11: It's a serious matter.
12: Right.
11: And whenever we, you know, whenever you have the opportunity to spread the gospel of Jesus Christ, you should take that opportunity. And I feel like you guys do a fantastic job with that.
10: Yeah, our guys do. When they go out, they see the need, but they also know that they're out there to share the love of Christ with the people. And we've been blessed recently with a guy that goes out, and he's our chaplain.
11: Okay.
10: He's become our chaplain, Robbie Parham, and he goes out to every one of the work sites and meets with the homeowner and talks with the homeowner, prays with the homeowner, but he also goes to encourage the guys that are building the ramp. So he's an encouragement to them as well as the homeowner when he goes out. And so we're blessed to be able to have him to go out and share the love of Christ with people and share to plan salvation with them so that they can come to know Jesus. Okay, so we go out and the homeowner already knows Jesus, and then so we just have a Jesus time,
11: right?
10: You know, so that's just an enjoyable time for the guys at that time. So we're very blessed to be able to have the volunteers that we do.
11: There are many different projects that you guys do, and each and every one of them are different. Like you said, from repairing roofs to installing ramps, in addition to other services and needs that you guys meet for the community. How often do you guys do something like that? Because I know it's not, I assume it's not, you know, a day's, you know, just one day's work to repair a roof or maybe to install a ramp, but just kind of take me through that. How many projects do you guys complete?
12: Well, you know, run through some, there's always the metrics of the situation, and the metrics look something like this. Last year, we built 152 ramps across 10 different counties. Wow. With a bunch of different crews, guys that get out and are faithful on different levels on timing, but you know, you can, you know, take that 152 and divide it by 52, and that gives you our average of 3 ramps a week is what we're building out there just in ramps alone. During the summertime, it's when we focus on the roofs through a program, through a ministry we call SOS, which is Servants on Site.
11: Yeah.
12: And that ministry is an interesting ministry because we have the youth of North Carolina, and these youth have to give you faith in our next generation because they pay their money, they show up, they climb up on a hot roof. We always pick the hottest week of the year, and we do that on purpose, and so it seems, and they get up there and they take care of these people's roofs and these houses, as well as doing some other things, you know. And we can have anywhere between 90 and 115 youth out of North Carolina and Georgia and wherever they come from, to come do this. But then on top of that, we have about 200 local volunteers who show up to help them with that. People who feed them, people who show up on the, you know, churches, local churches sponsor the sites. They show up with lunch for them. They love on them. They do all of those things for the kids. And then the homeowners likewise. So everybody, the family of Christ is at that point in time is encouraging everybody. And this last year we roofed 9 houses in 4 days. And you know, that was, wow. and completed every one of those projects in that allotted amount of time. We didn't have to go back and clean anything up or do anything extra like that. It all happened, and it changes people's lives. It changes the homeowner's life because they are no longer under the stress of, oh, it's going to rain, I have to get all the trash cans out and catch the leaks and those kinds of things that they go through. They're worried about mold in their houses, and they've got other health issues going on, to the youth themselves growing in Christ and growing in friendships and creating bonds with each other through this week that they'll last a lifetime. These kids, we go back to the first one in 2011, and these kids who are now adults come back as friends to help us out as adults on these jobs. It's very awe-inspiring, but you can see Christ working through this, into the future. So, you know, there's that. We do a kids camp also, which is kind of cool.
11: Yeah.
12: We bring, you know, these young kids come in and they run around to these stations and they learn how to use hammers and nails and screws and those kinds of things and saws, and they build a birdhouse and they learn a little bit about roofing and they learn a little bit about electrical and plumbing at another station. And the whole purpose of that obviously is, you know, future SOSers. But on the flip side of that, these kids now understand what it takes to do their own maintenance around their own homes. You know, and they have an idea that these things have to go on and how to do it. They learn how to read, to use tape measures. They learn how to use, you know, angles and, you know, squares and things like that. So, you know, that's a very good program. And I was truly blessed by our group of kids this year. We had about 30 kids that came through. So that was a whole lot of fun.
10: The most important station that we had there was a man teaching them about the Bible. And so we had a station like that, and every kid went through that station, and so they got to be able to to take a Bible home, and they heard about the plan of salvation during that station. So we were so thankful for that.
11: It's really interesting to look at because actually one of my younger cousins participated in the Servants on Site, and of course he lives in Raleigh, and so he came up to Henderson, and I know you guys had a great partnership with Central Baptist Church here in Henderson, helping house, and as you said, you know, like I said, providing housing and food, and it was a great the thing that kind of you talked about an awe moment. The thing that kind of gives me like puts me in so much awe is where, and their kids, where the kids come from to help our community. Yes, you have some in Raleigh and Wake Forest, but I saw a bus that had kids from Littleton, and correct me if I'm wrong, one from Gaston, and it was just, you know, it was just an amazing thing to see these kids come from different parts of the state or different parts of the country, because I think y'all even had a Georgia group come up.
12: We had a few years ago, we had a Georgia group come up. We've had a couple of different groups from different areas every year. One of the groups comes from Franklin, which is Western North Carolina.
11: Yes.
12: And they have a whole lot of work they could do up there, but they choose to climb down off the mountain and help us flatlanders do what we need to do in our own community, which is just awesome, I think, and they look forward to it every year.
11: Yeah,
12: they keep circulating back, and they talk about it, and you know, they catch the vision, and it just keeps growing. So, you know, you talk about the central involvement, which is really great, and we enjoy it, and they truly truly bless us. But there's a whole lot of churches in this community, which I'm not going to list any of them because I'll forget one, and then yeah, and I don't want to do that. But this is a community-wide thing. I mean, this is, it takes a lot of people, it takes a lot of churches, it takes some of the institutions, some of the commercial institutions around town, the businesses and whatever support this. It is truly a community-wide event that feeds back into our area, and truly the whole reason is because it rebuilds hope for everybody, not just the homeowner or the site that we're working at, but up and down their street, in the county, in the multiple counties. Everybody sees that, and they understand that there's good things that happen out here, in all this bad that we catch on the news and the TV and the radio and all those kinds of things. And so, you know, Rebuilding Hope, SOS, Kids Camp, all of these things that we do is a little bit of light shining into a huge pot of darkness. And we can just help a lot of people through this.
11: We talked about the first 10 years of Rebuilding Hope. Let's kind of go back to that and talk about the second set of 10 years at Rebuilding Hope. Tom, you've been there for how long? For the second half?
12: For pretty much the second half. We showed up in town from another state in about 2007, and my daughter was involved in a youth group, and the youth group did a thing called DNOW. And Rebuilding Hope supplies a job site for a weekend, and you go in and do some repairs, and somehow Randolph figured out that I knew how to fix things, and I don't know who told him, but I'll choke him. But anyway, so
10: you know how to work on bathrooms.
12: That's right. So I find myself standing in a crawl space with my chest in a kitchen, reminded that it'll be easy, Tom, don't worry about it.
10: That's right.
12: Out there with the youth, and you just and you catch the vision, and as you go along, you understand. You know, I'm a Christ follower. I've been a Christ follower for 40 years this year, and which is incredible.
11: Well, congratulations on this. That's awesome.
12: And you understand that at some point in time, you just got to quit looking at what's for us and what's for. You know, what can I do to him, you know, for me and whatever. And you got to look out there and you go, it's like, you know, what would Christ be doing? Christ would be helping others. So we got to get out here and we have to do our due diligence, and we have to point the people out there to Christ by going out and serving them at some level. And what does that look like? Well, in my case, it looks like rebuilding hope. In Randolph's case, it looks like rebuilding hope. And other, and you know, there's people who serve over at Acts at the kitchen, and it looks like Acts to them because that's how they serve their community. And I think, you know, the call is if you are a Christ follower of any sort, then we need to be serving others, because certainly the government can't do an adequate job of it. The people of Christ need to step out and do the work that we were called to do.
11: This question is open to both of you. Rebuilding Hope relies on a lot of volunteers to help out on their projects. Just kind of take us through the magnitude and the impact that the volunteers have. Even though you guys are at Rebuilding Hope a lot, how important are the volunteers?
12: They're everything. You can't, until we sit around that table on Thursday morning, and there's anywhere between 16 and 22 guys there for a Bible devotion, a biscuit, and then to go out into the community at whatever level. And those guys are very like-minded people who understand that they need to go out. And then there's the ladies that support us. There's the volunteers that come in twice a year and help us with our chicken fundraiser, or chicken barbecue fundraiser, which is coming up on September 24th. Yes. And we would love everybody's support, both as a volunteer on that day and coming through the line to get a meal. But it takes literally hundreds of volunteers to make our ministry go, and it's all kind of different levels. It's that once or twice a year person, it's that once or twice a month person, it's that once a week person, it's that three times a week person, and then there are some of us that just show up every day because we feel like we're supposed to be there, and I would ask you to join me. So, because as it's written, the harvest is plentiful and the workers are few. I want you to come help Rebuilding Hope, but understand this, that is true of every ministry in this town.
10: So we also need your financial support. We can't do it without that, because everything we do, you know, we do with the money that people donate and help us with. And it gets pretty expensive building ramps. Every ramp we build will cost, it just in the lumber, is anywhere from probably $800 to $1,000. And lumber's expensive. And I didn't realize that lumber had gone up, but we have to buy it now by the truckloads, and it gets pretty expensive. This time, we just bought a truckload of lumber. It was $15,000. So you can imagine what our expense is. And it takes people, certainly the volunteers, but we also need people volunteering their financial resources as well. And we do appreciate all the ones that do support us financially, monthly or quarterly or yearly, ever how they do. So we thank them. That's the reason we as far along as we are is because of people that support this ministry financially, as well as all our regular volunteers.
11: Talking about support, whether it be manual labor or financial help to Rebuilding Hope, in addition to that, how can people reach out to Rebuilding Hope? How can they reach out to either one of you if they want to contribute to the cause and the good things that Rebuilding Hope is doing?
10: Well, the best thing is to go to our website, Rebuilding Hope website, and they can also see our monthly newsletter that we have one of our volunteers does the newsletter each month. It's posted on the website. There's also everything about our website. Everything that we do is on the website. And you can also donate on that website. There's a place you can donate as well. And it's a place where you can fill out and sign up for us to come volunteer with us.
11: Fantastic. As we wrap up today's Town Talk, and I thank both of you for coming in today. We have Tom Willie and Randolph Wilson from Rebuilding Hope talking about and celebrating at the same time 20 years of Rebuilding Hope, the great work that they do in the ministry that they provide to our friends and neighbors in need. It's a great thing of what they do. It's been 20 years of Rebuilding Hope. What would you like to see within the next 20? And this is for either of you.
12: The continuation of Rebuilding Hope in not only Vance County, but the surrounding counties, that this area would see that there is value in following Christ, not only today and in this world, but the eternal picture.
11: Right.
12: Because the reality is a ramp is a blink of the use of a ramp is a blink of the eye in terms of the eternal picture. And the reality is that in Christ alone, and that's the only way. I don't know, the way that I always sum it up is the world that we live in today, if I'm a Christ follower and I know Christ as Savior and Lord, then this is the worst life I'll ever have. If I don't know Christ, this is the best life I'll ever have, because I don't know that anybody would want to live that.
10: I can also also tell you that because we got two women that support us every day in what we do, and walk with us and talk with us about our what we do, and my wife Gail and Tom's wife Cece, we could not walk with Christ if they didn't walk with us every day. We couldn't do this ministry, and we've been blessed by having women that walk with us like that. We're so thankful for them.
11: I want to thank both of y'all for coming today. Before I let you go, real quick, what was that event going on in September? You said the 24th. It's your chicken.
12: It's Friday. It's the last Friday of the month. I think it's the 24th. I have to look. And we do a chicken fundraiser twice a year, you come through the drive-thru, get to see our piles of lumber as you pick up your chicken plate, and we have, again, this is one of those magical things where guys come in from all over the county with their cookers and they cook it right there in the parking lot, and we package it all there in the building, and out it goes, and it's great to see the community come together in camaraderie and like-mindedness to pursue a goal, and that goal is to spread the word of Christ.
11: I figured it out. The chicken fundraiser is September the 25th. That's a Friday,
12: right?
11: From 11 a.m. until 6, and so that'll be fantastic. Go ahead, everyone out there in Radio Land, go ahead and mark that down on your calendars to support Rebuilding Hope, 414 Raleigh Road here in Henderson. Tom, Randolph, it's been a pleasure to meet you guys and see you two for the first time, and it's been a pleasure to hear just what you guys have to say and the mission that you guys do for Henderson, Vance County, and the surrounding communities as well. Just thank you all so much.
10: Thank you, Scott.
12: Thank you.
11: And we thank you, the listeners, for listening to Town Talk right here on WIZS.
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9: You are in tune to WIZS here in Henderson, North Carolina. 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Hope everyone's doing mighty fine today on this Thursday, August the 13th. And it's time now for Tradio. 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I want to tell you guys about what's going on at Spring Street Missionary Baptist Church. They're having their community day August the 15th. That is this Saturday from 12 noon to 5 p.m. at Spring Street Missionary Baptist Church, 511 Orange Street, Henderson, North Carolina. 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Big Ruin Creek Missionary Baptist Church having their homecoming. 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For more information, contact Dorothy Wimbush at 252-425-7366 or dorothy_wim49@yahoo.com. Looks like we got a phone call for Tradio. I'll be happy to take it. Good morning. Welcome to Tradio.
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9: Okay, let me get a pad and pen for you. All right, go ahead.
15: I'm up for Saturday morning from 7 to noon at the Raleigh Road Outdoor Theater.
9: Okay. What are some of the items that are going to be sold there?
15: Okay, I have a four-wheeler helmet, used set of tires.
9: Okay. What was after the four-wheeler? I'm sorry.
15: A used set of tires.
9: Okay. So I can get the address later for the Raleigh Road Outdoor Theater. What is a good phone number if people want to contact you?
15: 252-767-4997. Could you add men's jerseys to that?
9: Medium jerseys?
15: Men's jerseys.
9: Men's jerseys. Okay, yes, I will add it to that. Let me just read it back to you. That way I know that I can get it right. A yard sale this Saturday, the 15th, from 7 a.m. to 12 noon at the Raleigh Road Outdoor Theater. I'll go back later, and when we put it on our website, I'll put the address to that on our website. Some of the items being sold, a four-wheeler, new tires, and men's jerseys. For more information, contact 252-767-4997. Does that sound good?
15: Yes, sir.
9: Absolutely. Hey, is there anything else that you would like on Tradio?
15: No, that's it. Thank you.
9: Thank you. Have a great day.
15: Bye-bye.
9: Bye-bye. Great. Love having some good phone calls. Once again, that a yard sale happening this Saturday, the 15th, from 7 a.m. to 12 noon at the Raleigh Road Outdoor Theater. Some of the items that will be sold there, a four-wheeler, some new tires, and some men's jerseys, in addition to other stuff as well. 252-767-4997 if you want to know more. Let me see. I was kind of cut off a little bit. Of course, that's fine. Going back to the homecoming for Big Ruin Creek Missionary Baptist Church, for more information about the homecoming that's happening this Sunday, the 16th at 11 a.m. at Big Ruin Creek Missionary Baptist Church, contact Dorothy Wimbush at 252-425-7366 or dorothy_wim49@yahoo.com. If you're going to come, the correct colors for the homecoming are, for women, it's navy blue, and for the men, it's navy blue with gold neckties. We thank you for listening to WIZS. We'll be right back. We'll have the local skinny coming up. You stay with us.
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9: We thank you for listening to WISES. It's time now for the local skinny. The United Women in Faith of First United Methodist Church of Henderson, they're having their August tag sale for missions going on all month long. 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As you know, as we have announced on WISES, their regular sale days are every Tuesday and Thursday from 11 a.m. to 1 p.m. But in addition to those days and those times as well, they're having a special Saturday sale. It's happening on the fifth Saturday of this month, which is Saturday, August the 29th. The time for that and that special day sale is from 9 a.m. to 12 noon. All proceeds from the tag sale go to support their missions of the First United Methodist Church of Henderson. These missions include Hand in Hand, Soup Kitchen, Pinkston Street Elementary Weekend Packs, Area Christians Together in Service, the Boys and Girls Club, Lifeline, Community Partners of Hope, the Good Neighbor Fund, the YMCA Children's Programs, the North Carolina Conference Missions, the Methodist Home for Children, and the United Methodist Committee on Relief. First United Methodist Church of Henderson is located at 114 Church Street in Henderson, North Carolina, downtown Henderson. When you go by and go to the church for the

0: Well, once again, their regular sale days, Tuesdays and Thursdays from 11 a.m. to 1 p.m., and then their special fifth Saturday sale, Saturday, August the 29th, from 9 a.m. to 12 noon. We thank you all very much for listening to WIZS and the Local Skinny. We'll be right back. We thank you for listening.
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6: 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I greet you in the name of our Lord and Savior Jesus Christ. I'm Almise Floyd Gill, pastor of Blessed Trinity Ministries. 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
0: This is WIZS here in Henderson, North Carolina. Scout Hughes here with you. Stay tuned. We will have the Cooperative Extension Report from Jamon Glover today. He's going to tell us about some great series that's going on with the Supporting Father Involvement Initiative. So you want to stay tuned for that coming up in under a minute. But hey, it's about that time. A week from tomorrow, it's the first game of Vance County Friday Night Football. The Vipers will be on the road as they take on Warren County. You'll hear that game right here on WIZS. The pregame will be at 6:50, the kickoff at 7 o'clock. We thank you for listening. Here's Jamon Glover with Cooperative Extension.
8: This is Fatherhood on the Air with Jamon Glover. 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Today, I'm taking a short break from our Theory of Seven series today, because we've got some exciting things happening around fatherhood here in our community. And I want to start with one sentence that really captures what we're trying to do. If you want to change a child's future, invest in the adults who shape that child's present. Let me say that again. If you want to change a child's future, invest in the adults who shape that child's present. You see, we spend a lot of time talking about what children need. Better schools, safer communities, more programs, more opportunities. And all of those things matter. They truly do. But there's another question we have to ask. Who goes home with their child? Because the program may have a child for 2 hours. A teacher may have that child for a school year. But mom and dad are helping shape that child's understanding of

0: themselves, relationships, responsibility, love, conflict, and family every single day. That's why I believe we got to change the conversation. Instead of only asking, how do we fix the child? We need to start asking, how do we build the people who are building the child? Fathers have to be part of that conversation, not as a problem to solve, not as somebody we're trying to drag into another program, but as men with value, experiences, strengths, and yes, areas where all of us can continue growing. Because ultimately, we're talking about culture. Culture is what becomes normal. How we communicate in our homes becomes culture. How we handle conflict becomes culture. How fathers treat mothers becomes culture. How parents respond when children make mistakes become culture. How we talk about responsibility, work, love, respect, and family becomes culture. And our children absorb that culture long before they're old enough to explain it. So we want different outcomes for children 10 or 20 years from now. We have to invest in the adults influencing them right now. And that's exactly why I'm excited about our next Supporting Father Involvement, or SFI series. Our new series begins Wednesday, August 19th, and runs through December 2nd from 6 p.m. until about 8:30 p.m. at the Vance County Extension Office. That's 305 Young Street in Henderson. And I want to be clear about something. This isn't a class where somebody sits his fathers down and tells them everything they're doing wrong. We're creating a place where fathers and couples can grow. We're going to talk about relationships, communication, parenting, stress, conflict, father involvement, and what it takes to build a stronger family. You don't have to wait until your family is in crisis to work on your family. Sometimes the strongest thing you can do is say, we're doing okay, but we can get better. And there's another way you can help build this culture. It's called Sponsor a Father. Father Figure Institute has written the book called The Owner's Manual, From Confusion to Confidence, Dad's Guide to Raising Children. Volume 1 is The Protector, ages 0 to 7. But this campaign isn't simply a book drive. It's about putting practical information into the hands of fathers who can use it. So I'm asking businesses, churches, organizations, community leaders, and everyday people listening today to sponsor a father. Put a resource into the hands of a dad. Invest in his growth. Because when you invest in one father, you're not necessarily impacting one person. You may be impacting every child he's raising. You may be impacting his relationship, and you may be impacting a family for generations. So today, I'm asking you to do one of two things. If you're a father or a couple who wants to strengthen your family, join us for Supporting Father Involvement beginning August 19th. And if you're listening and thinking, my children are grown, or I'm not the one who needs the class, then help us reach somebody who does. Sponsor a father. 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There is no limit to the sponsorships you can give and the families you can help impact in our community. That's fatherfigureinstitute.com. Don't just tell us you support fathers. Invest in one. Because if you're serious about changing outcomes for children, then we have to be equally serious about developing the adults responsible for raising them.
1: NCN News. I'm Tony Bixby. The Charlotte Mecklenburg School Superintendent was allowed to return this week after nearly 2 months on leave due to an investigation. School Board Chair Stephanie Sneed.
2: To return Dr. Crystal Hill to her role as superintendent following her temporary leave. The review identified issues that would require ongoing attention as it relates to leadership and leadership and operational practice.
1: With 83 days until the 2026 midterm election, a new Elon University poll shows former Governor Roy Cooper holding an early double-digit lead over Republican Michael Whatley in the race for the U.S. Senate. Poll director Jason Husser telling NCN News they also looked at views on election security.
3: More than half of North Carolinians are at least somewhat confident that this year's election process will be fair. 35% said somewhat confident, 26% said very confident. But this does vary by party. 33% of Democrats were very confident compared to 23% of Republicans.
1: The poll shows Cooper, a Democrat, leading Whatley, a Republican, by 11 points. A federal judge in Miami scheduled to hear arguments over whether the Tate brothers should remain in custody. Here's Donna Water.
4: Social media influencers Andrew and Tristan Tate are being held in a federal detention center in Miami as they fight extradition to the United Kingdom, where they're accused of rape and sex trafficking. They were arrested July 18th. A federal judge in Miami will hear arguments Thursday over whether the Tates should remain in custody as they fight extradition. The Tates have denied any wrongdoing, and their attorneys argue their client's high profile makes it nearly impossible for them to flee. Prosecutors say the serious pending charges in the UK, along with allegations in Romania, present a clear public safety concern. I'm Donna Water.
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11: In for John Charles Rose, this is Steve Lewis reporting. The Vance County Board of Education has appointed Ray Horner as Assistant Superintendent of Auxiliary and Student Services and Dr. Jacqueline Batchelor-Crossum as Chief Officer of Academics and Federal Programs. Horner and Batchelor-Crossum will begin their new roles immediately, and that's according to information from Vance County School Chief Officer of Accountability, Research, and Communications, Erica Sandlin. A native of Henderson and Vance Senior High School graduate, Horner earned a bachelor's degree in industrial technology from North Carolina A&T State University and a master's degree in school administration from Western Carolina University. Horner's career with Vance County Schools began in 1997 as a high school science teacher at Southern Vance. Throughout his career, he served the district in a variety of leadership roles that include testing coordinator, assistant principal, interim director of AVID, principal of STEM Early High School, Southern Vance High School, and Vance County High School, and most recently he served as Chief Officer of Student Services. As Assistant Superintendent of Auxiliary and Student Services, Horner will provide leadership and oversight in areas that support the district's schools, students, and overall operations, and that includes maintenance and transportation. His extensive experience in instruction, school administration, student support, and district leadership will position him to advance the district's commitment to providing students and staff with the resources and services they need to succeed. With nearly three decades of experience in education and a deep connection to Vance County schools, Horner brings a wealth of knowledge, leadership, and experience to his new role. The district is confident that his expertise and commitment to students will be valuable assets as he leads the auxiliary and student services teams. Horner said, "I'm honored to serve Vance County Schools in this new capacity. Having spent my career in this district, I look forward to supporting our students, staff, and schools, building on the great work that's already underway." In her new role as Chief Officer of Academics and Federal Programs, Bachelor Crossan will provide leadership and strategic direction for instructional initiatives, federal programs, and the district. In this role, she will use her experience in teaching, school administration, instructional leadership, and also federal programs to support student achievement and help strengthen schools. With an undergraduate degree from Fayetteville State University, and both a master's and doctorate from the University of Phoenix, Bachelor Crossan also holds certificates in elementary education, K-6, and school administration. Beginning her career in education in 2002 as a teacher at Pinkston Street Elementary, Bachelor Crossan went on to lead the school's 21st Century Community Learning Center. She later served as an assistant principal in Vance County Schools before returning to Pinkston Street Elementary as principal. She was named Vance County Schools Principal of the Year in 2022 and then served as the Director of Elementary Education and Federal Programs, where she provided leadership and the oversight of federally funded programs designed to support student success as well as support to the district's elementary schools. Now, according to a Facebook post by the Epson Volunteer Fire Department, Monday evening, the Epson Volunteers, along with units from Vance County Fire Department, Cokesbury Volunteer Fire Department, Townsville Fire Department, Kittrell Fire Department, and Watkins Volunteer Fire Department, they all participated in a water emergency mutual aid training. Departments from all over the county got to familiarize themselves with water rescue equipment from other departments. The post also said, "Knowing what resources are available nearby is critical to an effective and fast water rescue response." The Epson Volunteer Post concluded by saying, "Big thanks to Vance County Fire Department for hosting the training at Carr Lake." North Henderson Baptist Church is having their Hot Wheels car races on August 15th, starting at 10 in the morning, and that'll take place at North Henderson Baptist Church in Henderson at 1211 North Garnet Street. Also, Spring Street Missionary Baptist Church is having their Community Day August 15th, starting at 12 noon and lasting till 5 that afternoon. Spring Street Missionary Baptist Church is at 511 Orange Street in Henderson. You can join them for this free event featuring free food, live DJ, youth zone, games, local resources, and a whole lot more. 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WIZS News Time is now 5 minutes after 12 o'clock. Tobacco Road Thursday on the blast, and we're going to have three double plays for you today. We're going to start with Loretta Lynn, and this was a number one hit for her. Tobacco Road Thursday on the blast.

0: Redderland double play. DePaco Road Thursday on the blast. And that song, You Ain't Woman Enough to Take My Man. Loretta was approached by a woman who started telling her about a problem that she was having with another woman trying to take her man. Loretta listened and then said to her, honey, don't worry, she ain't woman enough to take your man. And that's how that song came about. Tobacco Road Thursday on the blast. We've got some double plays for you today. Up next, a George Jones double play.
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1: 100.1, 1450, WIZS. Tobacco Road Thursday on the blast. We've got double plays today. We had a Loretta Lynn double play. That's the first of two in a row for George Jones. And the Grand Tour was a 1974 number one hit for him. This song was number one for George Jones in 1959.

0: What did I know?
1: WICS. The Wiz, your community voice.

It's The Blast, Tobacco Road Thursday. And we've been listening to Double Plays. That was a 1981 song, number one hit from Merle Haggard. I think I'll just stay here and drink. I'm Steve Lewis, and we'll finish this edition of Tobacco Road Thursday, Double Plays, with a Merle Haggard double play. He co-wrote this song with Freddie Powers and Cheryl Rogers, and it topped the charts for Merle in 1981. Make that 1984.

0: Good morning. Skies are partly cloudy today. High temperatures are heating back up. Highs reach the mid-90s, even a few spots in the upper 90s. Storm chances stay low at just 20%. Tonight, it's partly cloudy with lows in the low to mid-70s. Tomorrow, we're back in the mid to upper 90s. Skies are partly cloudy with a 30% chance of a late-day storm. I'm meteorologist Kat Campbell in the NCN Weather Center.
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0: And welcome one and all to Sports Talk right here, WISES. Scout Hughes, George Hoyle on a Thursday. We hope you all been doing well today. And, George, this is kind of a continuation of yesterday, kind of a topic that me and George had talked about. So we were talking ADM numbers about, you know, in conferences and all that for the schools in this area. And, George, you asked me to get the numbers, and I said I had the exact numbers, and I got them. And so...
1: And I'm looking at them.
0: And you're looking at them. And it's very telling, to say the least, but let's go ahead and talk about that today. It's crazy, because this will be... This is kind of our... The last Thursday before we get into football season next week, we'll have Coach Elliott on for Vance County Friday Night Football, just previewing that. So, speaking of the Vipers, let's go ahead and start off with Vance County in terms of their ADM numbers. Now, to preface this, these figures were gathered by me from the North Carolina High School Athletic Association website, and these numbers are as accurate as December the 10th of 2025. I believe that be the most accurate numbers that we have so far up to this point. And the reason why I say that is so key is because mainly for JF Webb and South Granville, because of the closure of Granville Central. So what do you want first, George? Do you want the numbers for per school, or do you want like the category like for 1A through 8A, like the
1: let's kind of do it this way. Let's go with the local schools and what they are. I mean, you got Warren County, Vance Charter, Henderson Collegiate, Oxford Prep, Falls Lake. They are all a 1A school, correct?
0: As of right now?
1: As of right now?
0: No.
1: All right, give it to me.
0: Okay. So as of right now, Vance Charter is 1A.
1: Okay.
0: Henderson Collegiate is 2A. Okay. Oxford Prep is 1A. Falls Lake is 1A. I'm going to double check this, and I'm right. Roxburgh Community is 2A because they just won the 2A softball state championship.
1: Vance Charter is
0: 1A. And, okay, do you want me to keep going throughout the list?
1: Well, just looking at those numbers, I mean, Vance Charter has 332 kids.
0: I know, that's what I mean, Henderson Collegiate has less than that.
1: Counting just 9th through 12th, is that how it goes?
0: Now, see, I told you through text that I didn't know that for certain.
1: Yeah, it's 9 through 12, but that doesn't make any sense. I mean, Vance Charter is a 1A, but, Henderson Collegiate is a 2A, and they have 237 students.
0: Again, that's why it was so shocking to me. Because
1: all right,
0: let's
1: get off the 1A. Let's go to Vance County High School. Okay, they are currently a 5A school.
0: No, 6A. So Vance County is 6A. According to the North Carolina High School Athletic Association, just the students that are on Vance County High School's campus, they have 996 students, according to the High School Athletic Association. Right. And the way that the association gets these numbers is part of it is the North Carolina Department of Education, where they get these numbers from, which are updated frequently, and also the numbers that the schools themselves send in.
1: All right, Webb and South Granville are?
0: They're both 5A.
1: 5A.
0: Both of them are 5A.
1: Franklinton is
0: 6A. 6A.
1: Lewisburg is
0: 3A. Bunn is 4A. Wake Prep is 3A.
1: Yeah, we can stop right there.
0: Okay, I didn't know if we want to keep going down there.
1: Warren County is a 1A school, so it's not going to affect them.
0: Actually, Warren's 2A.
1: All right, 2A. It could affect them. All right, numbers for 6A schools are what to qualify to bump them to 6A?
0: So according to the bracket that they've given us for from the North Carolina High School Athletic Association, the lowest school that they have is St. Stephen's High School. That's near Hickory. 12,009. 12,009 for 6A. The lowest for 6A. The highest for 6A is Southview High School at 1616.
1: Let's go 5A.
0: Okay, 5A, the lowest enrollment that they have is West Rowan at 956. The highest is 1205. 1205, actually they have Person as the highest 5A school.
1: All right, 4A.
0: I'm going to write that. Oh, 4A, the lowest, and this is an amazing, that's crazy that they're 4A. Reidsville is 4A, and they're 795.
1: That's the low end.
0: Yes, the high end is North Lenoir at 954.
1: All right. 3A.
0: 3A, the lowest is 585. The highest is 793.
1: 2A.
0: 2A, the low end is 386. The high end, and this is kind of this is a big jump, 386 the lowest, and that's Northwest Halifax, by the way. The high end, Camden County with 582.
1: And 1A.
0: Starting from scratch, and the highest would go to 383, and that's East Columbus.
1: All right, let's look at Warren County. Warren County's numbers, as of this last thing, were 362.
0: Yes, and that was updated on December the 10th. 382. So
1: plus 129 students outside another academy, charter school. I guess I don't know.
0: No,
1: what
0: not
1: they are.
0: So not charter school. This would be from like a Warren County Early College.
1: Early college. So 129. So that bumps them up to 2A. So technically, if you take away those 129, they would be a 1A school, correct?
0: Yes. And the reason we're even talking about this is because the commissioner of the High School Athletic Association, the one that's leaving, Commissioner Q Tucker, her last day is like September the 30th. It's the last day of September. And then the new one comes in October. She has said it herself that schools should not include early college numbers when submitting numbers for athletics and ADMs.
1: To me, it's very unfair, and I think we're fixing to show that in these numbers right here, especially as we get to Vance County.
0: Yes.
1: I mean, and that's our bread and butter here. So let's jump on to Vance County.
0: All right, so
1: they're currently a 6A school.
0: Yes, with 996. And we've talked to, I'm not going to name coaches, but we've talked to some coaches, and we've asked them before, hey, who's from the early college? Who's from this? Who's from that? You would be surprised how a lot of successful athletes that play for Vance County High School actually go to Vance Early College.
1: It wouldn't surprise me.
0: I know
1: a lot of kids that went to early college.
0: What had we established the range was for 6A?
1: 6A was, low end was 1209, high end was 1600.
0: And they're sitting at 996. And I call them specialty school numbers, you know, and that's from Vance Early College, Vance Virtual Village Academy, Advance Academy, etc. Within the Vance County Schools District, that number is 309. So if we add 996 plus 309, that's 1,305 kids, which would bump them into that 6A category, which is what they are. But if you take away those 309 kids, where are they at?
1: They would be a legit, 5A. And in my opinion, all these numbers need to be tweaked a little bit.
0: On what grounds?
1: I think you have too many classifications, first of all.
0: Oh, well, yes.
1: I mean,
0: yes.
1: You know, they need to tweak the numbers and get more people in each of these classifications. That way, you don't have to travel across the state to play a whatever class team you're playing.
0: Okay.
1: I mean, if you had Warren County as a 1A and then all these other ones as a 1A, it wouldn't be a big deal. Or 2A, or 5, whatever the number is. But, I mean, you can increase your numbers and your classifications.
0: Right.
1: Is what I'm getting at, like it used to be. It was four classifications when I grew up.
0: Okay. I will say this. There was one exception to this entire list, and that was Cardinal Gibbons out of Raleigh. The reason, when the original draft was drawn up, they were classified as 6A. They asked the association to move them up to 7A, and they've done that in the past. They've asked to move up when they were in classification 3A. They were like high 3A.
1: They want to play at the highest level.
0: Right, right. And so that, and they thought that that was more fair. And I think the rest of the association does as well. So, and they were granted that. So, but that's the only exception to the rule. Where are we going next?
1: Go to Webb.
0: Okay, J.F. Webb. I hate this number. They have, they have six. You're right. They have 660.
1: 65.
0: Right. Yep. We'll say that. Well, they have 665 students. They have their specialty numbers, and this would be Granville. I guess Granville Early College. I guess they have another thing called like Phoenix Academy or something like that.
1: I'm just not sure.
0: Anyway, that number,
1: whatever it is, it's another number that goes along with the 665.
0: Right. Right. Add that with 148. So, without those specialty numbers, the nearly 150 students that could participate for J.F. Webb, they would be 3A?
1: 3A.
0: Wow.
1: If your numbers are right, I mean, I had to...
0: No, they are.
1: 3A at 585 to 793. So, if you just go with the 665, yeah, 3A.
0: Well, where would you put them in terms of a conference? The closest thing to me would be playing with Lewisburg and Bunn in that split 3A, 4A conference, and Wake Prep as well. That's amazing. Wow. South Granville, 807 students just on campus.
1: They would be in the same things like Wake Prep, Lewisburg. Their numbers are very close with those schools.
0: Overall, they would be 4A?
1: We're talking...
0: South Granville.
1: South Granville is 807.
0: Yes, and their specialty numbers are...
1: A couple of hundred added to that. That puts them over 1,000.
0: Right.
1: And so that you know, would be 807 would be in the 4A range.
0: That's wild.
1: It would actually be low 4A. So, I mean, you're looking, you know, you're just barely over the 3. 3 goes to 793. So, you're just a little bit over. So, you'd be on the low, low end of that.
0: That's, well, I mean, it's basic math.
1: Yeah.
0: What this is, right?
1: Yes.
0: And it's not like how it was before, because I'm not sure how familiar you are with the public league and the history of, you know, deciding classifications and whatnot, because you've spent more in the private sector, which is great. But when I was growing up, the way that they determined who was in what classification, at least when I was growing up, yes, it included ADM, which was average daily membership, basically your daily enrollment, added to your standing in the Wells Fargo Cup. How successful was your athletic department as a whole? And that was a big factor when I was in high school, especially around 2016 when they had that realignment change. I remember they moved East Surrey up to 2A because they had a very successful athletic department. And then the third, and whether you thought this was the right way to do it or not, these were the rules. And the third variable in that, because there were three, essentially how much, you know, how much of a percentage of your membership, daily membership, got free lunch. If that makes, and I have no idea whether that has to do with anything.
1: How does that have to do with anything?
0: But that's what it was.
1: My opinion, you go by the numbers, and wherever your numbers are is where you play. You have to have a cutoff somewhere, so whatever it is, whatever you come up with, is the number.
0: But
1: you don't throw in how many people get free lunches or don't get free lunches, or how many people live here or live there. That doesn't matter. The matter is how many kids you have to pick from a school. So, because most of the time, when you have 1,700 kids, you got a whole lot more to pick from. That's why their rosters are bigger. That's why they have more subs on the. I mean, you look at, just go look at the pictures. It doesn't lie.
0: Right.
1: But these numbers, I mean, whatever the number is, it is. But I mean, don't, if you're successful, So what you do is, what you're saying is, we're going to bump you up because you were successful. But suppose all their teams weren't successful. Suppose it was just basketball and football, and then you get bumped up, but you're terrible, and you have no business playing whatever the 1A, 2A in this league. I mean, your teams are not competitive. I say congratulate them when they win and go by the numbers. Your numbers go up, you go up. If not, you stay the same. Now, if you request to go up, that's a different story. If the school wants to go up, like you're talking about with Cardinal Gibbons.
0: Yes.
1: That's their choice. They want to play at the highest of the highest level in this state. I tip my hat to them. Every school's not like that.
0: No.
1: And some of these factors you're throwing in, to me, it just blows my mind they would even consider that. I mean, that's just, I'm not going to say what I think.
0: Oh, come on.
1: Nope.
0: Okay, well then, let me throw this in there as well. Recently, as you know, the state came in about, what, 5 years ago and took over high school athletics within the state of North Carolina Public League. And now that's not the case at all. The way that they determine classifications now is solely based off of ADM, average daily membership.
1: At the school. That's the way it should be. At that school. If the state wants to allow a charter school kid to play, then so be it. That may be bumps.
0: Which they
1: you
0: have
1: up.
0: Talked about, that, but
1: in,
0: not.
1: I will say this, in private school, there have been private schools that did not have enough to field a team, but they had another private school within a short distance apart that didn't have enough to field a team. They allowed them to combine a team together. They allowed this. You could have a team. Just say you didn't have enough to have a soccer team, and they didn't have enough to have a soccer team, or whatever sport you want to throw in there. They let them combine. But when you combine, you went up.
0: That was your quote-unquote penalty.
1: You went up a classification. Well, that's still a rule. I don't know. But at one point in time, that was the way it was. Because I know some talk of different things at one point in time. That was the penalty. But it's not a penalty. It's allowing kids to play. But you're getting bigger numbers. You're getting some from here and some from there. So I understand that.
0: Right.
1: But on this, just go by the numbers that are on campus. And if the state wants to allow these kids, which I think they should allow other kids to play, you know. But if you're going to allow early college, then you need to allow charter.
0: For schools that are not allowed.
1: That don't have a sport in that.
0: Yes.
1: If they don't have football, they don't have baseball, whatever the sport is. But we'll use fishing. They have bass fishing like NC State over there. You know, they've got

0: voted on in any capacity. It's just been discussed when it came to like the spring meetings or the fall meetings from the association, I think it was the early January winter meetings. It was brought up as well. But no, nothing has materialized from that.
1: Yeah, and it probably won't. And that's okay.
0: And that's fine.
1: Yeah, sure. But I'm just saying, if you're allowing these kids, you got to allow those. So if you're going to count these numbers, you're using their numbers.
0: The difference is you're saying what these schools are doing and what, again, the current commissioner has said clearly not to do. You're allowing kids from different quote-unquote schools or early colleges to participate in that sport from the traditional public high school. But the key thing is, and the difference between that and what you're talking about, is that those, early college or alternative schools, what have you, are still within those county or city school districts. The Vance Charter is its own school district. Henderson Collegiate is its own school district. But Vance County High School, Vance Virtual Village, Vance Early College, Advance Academy, that's all part of Vance County Schools District.
1: The school district is bigger because you can pull from wherever except for outside the state of North Carolina. You can't pull anybody from Virginia.
0: You're talking about charter.
1: Charter school.
0: Yes.
1: But the fix that is you can't play. If you just say you didn't have football at Vance Charter or Henderson Collegiate or any other charter school in whatever county you want to name it in, the district you're in, if they allowed you to play, we have one high school now. So you would play for Vance Vipers. You in the Webb District in Granville County, you'd play for Webb. You in the South Granville, you would play in the South Granville. You couldn't pick the team you wanted to play with. That wouldn't be fair on anybody's case. And like I say, we can talk about this, but it's not going to happen anyway. I hope it does one day, but I don't think it will.
0: I don't know. Part of me hope it doesn't.
1: I anytime I can help a kid, and I see sports as a life-changing event for children because it does change a lot of lives.
0: I didn't think
1: get them on the
0: that.
1: Field. Change your life. You know, the other day we were talking about coaches and things that went on. Coach Bullock's name came up, you know. Coach Bullock had the Lord's Prayer.
0: Oh, yeah, we
1: with
0: did.
1: Us before every game. Tommy Farmer coached at Vance High, coached at Northern Vance, coached at Carr Vance. He had the Lord's Prayer before every game. He changed lives. Whether you want to think, you know, people don't, nah, it doesn't matter. Yes, it does matter. You planted a seed, he's changing lives.
0: Yeah.
1: And that's what a coach does. It's not about, yes, you want to win. Yes, you want to. Listen, I hate losing. I'm a bad loser. But I'm a graceful loser. I can lose gracefully. I tip my hat to you when you beat me. But I want to change lives. And if I change one life out of all the people I've coached, then I'm a rich person. I'm a blessed person.
0: As we move on, here's the interesting thing. When you talk to, or when you look at the numbers, and we went through Vance, we went through Webb, we went through South Granville, let's go to Franklinton now, Franklin County now. Franklinton High School, they have 1,098 students in the building. Their specialty numbers, early college, et cetera, 92.
1: You wouldn't change them.
0: It wouldn't, okay. So that is still 6A?
1: Franklinton is... I take that back. I was looking at the wrong number. It would make him 5A. It would be 5A.
0: But with those 92 students, it makes them what they are now.
1: Mm-hmm.
0: But here's the crazy thing. Vance County has less students in the actual building at Vance County High School, but because of their specialty numbers, it makes their ADM higher than Franklinton's. By about 100 kids? By nearly 100 kids?
1: Yeah. I don't know. They just need to redo these numbers. Do away with some of the classifications and redo the numbers.
0: Moving forward. And so, like, and we know where these schools are located, right? So, I actually don't know about the early college that represents Webb area, but for Vance County it's at the main campus of Vance Granville. For Warren County it's at the Warren campus for Vance Granville. In Franklin County it's in Lewisburg for the Franklin County of Vance Granville.

0: for our Franklin campus of Van Scramble, and then for there's actually a South Grant, well, or there's a Creedmoor campus of VGCC. I assume that represents just South Granville. I don't know if that would represent the whole, because there's not one in Oxford.
1: No.
0: Unless you count the Masonic home, because they have a tie-in special program with Van Scramble for one of their programs, but that's not the case. But I assume that's not. That would be stretching it a little bit. But like I said, we know where these early colleges are located.
1: I'm not against, for anybody that's listening, I'm not against early college. I'm not against any of these opportunities for children to change and pick their school they want to go to. But these numbers from these schools affect the local high school and the classification that they're playing in sports. And to me, it creates an unfair disadvantage to those kids. If they were playing a class down lower, they would be a whole lot more competitive. And that's all we're getting at right here, is put them in the right position. If you have a bad season, you have a bad season. That's okay. It's not the end of the world. But if you don't have the numbers and you're going up against the other team, what's the biggest difference in, you know, when you were growing up between a 1A and a 4A team, or a 2A and a 3A?
0: Well,
1: or junior, or if you want to say this, just jump to college. Junior college and Division I. What's the biggest difference? The amount of bodies you have to put in the game.
0: Okay, I was going to say the difference when I was in high school was...
1: And the size.
0: Small town and Charlotte.
1: Yeah, and the size, smart, faster, bigger, stronger. That's the difference. And when you're getting in different numbers. But, you know, Tarboro's a great team, but would Tarboro beat the team from Charlotte? No. They wouldn't. They would not beat that team. Could they hang in for two or three quarters? Probably.
0: Maybe.
1: But I mean, they're a great team. But when they're going up against somebody that can keep throwing bodies at you, you know, what was the old saying about Alabama? Their fourth string was better than most teams' string, you know?
0: Yeah, that's why they would reload rather than rebuild.
1: That's right.
0: Lewisburg, 629 in the building. Specialty numbers, 56. If it was just the 629, would it change for Lewisburg? Because they're 3A right now.
1: No, 3A is 585 to 793. So, no, it didn't change them.
0: Okay. Bun is 808, which is about the same as South Granville. And we said South Granville would be on the low end of 4A. Because Bun has 808 in the building. Specialty numbers are 40.
1: Wouldn't change.
0: Wouldn't change. Oh, especially right now. Yeah. Wake Prep, 778. Now, here's the thing about Wake Prep now. Although, yes, they are a school that does have football. I believe they're the only charter school in the Cartar that does have football. Charter schools do not have specialty numbers. For clear reasons why. So just to throw that out. Just so we're aware. Unless there's something that people aren't telling me. But Wake Prep has 778. They are 3A. And nothing would change there because they're still 3A with no specialty change. Warren County, and this is an interesting one because we talked about this earlier on. Warren County, 362 without the specialty numbers of 129, you know, from early college and et cetera. George said that they would be 1A. And I tell you what, Warren County, if you put Warren County in 1A, as great as they are right now, of course, then again, I don't know how many of the athletes on the football team are from Warren Early College. I don't know that. But all I know, and I've noticed this through the first year of this realignment with 1A to 8A, I've noticed that it's a lot easier to win in football at the 1A level. Now, I don't know about the other sports because, and the only reason I say that is because the bracket is not filled in its entirety at 1A. Every other classification is. And I'm not saying that about basketball, because basketball for 1A, boys and girls, the entire bracket's filled. You had many schools last year at the 1A level who had first-round buys to the point where their first game of the playoffs was the second round playing against each other.
1: Wow.
0: An example of that was East Columbus traveled to North Stokes. So that was one example of that. I'll have to think of the other. But, man, I but if Warren County was in 1A, their conference wouldn't change because they're already playing in a 1A, 2A conference. It's Warren, Northampton, Kitt Pryde, Northwest Halifax, Southeast Halifax, and one more that I can't think. Oh, Weldon. So that wouldn't change. Ending off with Person, 1,136. I mentioned the 1,205 earlier, but that number was given before the realignment actually took place. These numbers, again, have been updated as early as December the 10th. But Person has 1,136. They say they list their specialty numbers as zero, even though there is a Person Early College. Maybe they have a policy where they don't allow that. I don't know. I assume that that would leave them at 5A, which it would. But so to end off, what did we say? We said, forget the specialty numbers. We said that Vance would be what?
1: 4A.
0: When
1: at 4.
0: Can I have that pen? Sorry. So Vance would be 4A.
1: I think that's right. Let's do it one more time. Vance County's current numbers are 996.
0: Yes.
1: It would be 5.
0: Be 5A. Okay. We said Webb would be 3.
1: Yep.
0: South Granville, 4. Franklinton would...
1: That would have stayed the same, I think. Yep.
0: Okay, so they would have stayed 6A.
1: No, they would be 5A.
0: They would be 5A. Okay. Lewisburg would have been... Would it have made a difference for Lewisburg? They still 3A?
1: It would be the same.
0: Bunn would stay at 4A because they have the same as South Granville, essentially. One student more. Wake Prep stayed the same at 3A. Warren County would be 1A.
1: The big winners here would be Webb and South Granville. And me, Vance County. I mean...
0: Well, here's the thing. And I... Part of me would think that eventually, Warren, if we stay at this part where... Well, actually, regardless if eventually if we stay the 1A through 8A or if we go back to the 1A through 4A or whatever format we go to, regardless of whatever format we're in, I think Warren County will eventually become 1A. And it's because of the new Warren Yes School Charter School that's now at the old Norlina High School. They started school this year. Eventually. They're not K-12. I think they're K-6.
1: Grow grade every year, probably.
0: Yes, that's the... And we've read the charter for that because I found access to that charter. But... You know, it's Warren County, without the specialty students, only has one student more than Falls Lake. But I'm right there with you. I think if they did things right, I think the winners would be Vance. I think the winners would be the entirety of Granville County. Not saying lower is better, per se. But I don't know.
1: Well, like I said yesterday, I wish they would just blow these numbers up. Create new numbers, less classifications, put more of its own. You got to do this. This is what you have. We're going to take less teams. We're going to have less state playoffs. It's like they want more championship games.
0: We want more money.
1: You said more money. But the bottom line is that some of them.
0: Well, I'm sorry. The state wants more money.
1: Yeah.
0: Not necessarily the High School Athletic Association. Because another thing that the High School Athletic Association had before the state came in were week one endowment games. You remember those?
1: Yeah.
0: And that's why the regular season was 11 games until then. And what endowment games were, they were basically all the gate money that you got from the endowment games would go to the High School Athletic Association, which I think is a smart thing, depending on who you know, who you are or what school you are. But when the state came in and took over, they said, uh-uh, we ain't doing that. We ain't doing it anymore. So it's clear that the state wants more money, not necessarily the association. Or I'm sure the association would, but they don't have control over that now.
1: I wonder how much money the state association has.
0: I'll have to look into that.
1: I'd like to know what their pocketbook says, what their checkbook says. What's in the bank? I'd like to know that number.
0: Hmm.
1: And then follow the money.
0: But for these numbers to be updated as early as December of this past year, or last year, I think it's amazing. But anyway, that'll do it for us here on Sports Talk on WISES. For George Hoyle, I'm Scout Hughes. Thank you all very much for listening. We'll catch you later right here, Sports Talk, WISES. Stay tuned for NCN News right after this.
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7: NCN News, I'm Celeste Ford. High-profile civil rights attorney Ben Crump addressed members of the media in Durham regarding a lawsuit against ride-sharing company Lyft. Carry driver Ryan James Davey was arrested and charged in April 2026 for allegedly assaulting Raleigh mother Diamond Kennedy during an evening Lyft ride on March 31st. Kennedy spoke to reporters.
8: It took something from me I just can't get back ever. And I just want to let everybody know and to be aware that when you're using these ride shares, you can't trust them.
7: David Jolly, a former Republican now running for Florida governor as a Democrat, is trying to revive the state's political battleground status. Florida has shifted strongly Republican, with Donald Trump winning three times and Ron DeSantis securing a supermajority in his reelection in 2022. Jolly faces a fundraising gap against Trump-backed Byron Donalds. Democrats have struggled in Florida, but Jolly argues a win could reshape national politics. Democrats charged with winning back state legislative and congressional seats are prioritizing some Florida races this year. Stephanie Martis is speaking publicly for the first time since being named the new Durham Police Chief. Martis has been the assistant chief for the Greensboro Police Department. She spent all 24 years of her law enforcement career in that city, and she says the outpour of support has been great.
9: We have just been inundated with phone calls and text messages of well wishes and prayers, and I am just so elated to have all the support from the community and my law enforcement professionals.
7: A federal judge in Miami has postponed a hearing on whether social media influencers Andrew and Tristan Tate should remain in custody. The brothers are fighting extradition to the United Kingdom, where they are accused of rape and sex trafficking, and they have repeatedly denied wrongdoing. You're listening to NCN News.
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horseback. Now he's a buckskin, 15 hands, five-time team rope champion. She never liked him, she don't need him. Hell, she don't even know how to feed him. She ain't a cowgirl.

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0: Lots of sunshine expected today. A few clouds around. It's going to be hot. Highs are in the upper 90s. The heat index around 105. Partly cloudy and warm overnight tonight. Temperatures will stay in the upper 70s. We'll have some hit and miss storms Friday afternoon and evening. It's another hot day with highs in the upper 90s. And we'll have some scattered storms on Saturday with highs back in the lower 90s. So the heat will continue through the weekend. I'm meteorologist Amy Wilmoth in the NCN Weather Center.
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0: Checks around 105. Partly cloudy and warm overnight tonight. Temperatures will stay in the upper 70s. We'll have some hit and miss storms Friday afternoon and evening. It's another hot day with highs in the upper 90s. And we'll have some scattered storms on Saturday with highs back in the lower 90s. So the heat will continue through the weekend. I'm meteorologist Amy Wilmoth in the NCN Weather Center.
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0: NCN News, I'm Celeste Ford. Earlier this week, the National Oceanic and Atmospheric Association announced that this July was the hottest on record. Unfortunately, the heat for many across central North Carolina is not fading. Valerie Sable, clinical professor for the Duke School of Nursing, says bad heat rarely travels alone.
1: And we often see bad air quality that accompanies extreme heat. So there are websites. One in particular that I like is airnow.gov. You're able to enter your zip code, and it will tell you the air quality that day.
0: Police in Minnesota say a man who killed his wife and their 7-year-old daughter at a daycare is also suspected of killing a 78-year-old relative in a separate attack. Police said Wednesday that the 41-year-old father fatally shot himself after stabbing his wife and the child at a home in Hopkins. AP correspondent Karen Chamas reports an explosion at a Dutch port has left one person dead.
2: At least one person has died after an explosion at the Dutch port of Rotterdam on Thursday, according to city police. Police said the blast at Europe's biggest port happens late on Thursday morning and that a crime scene had been set up. Police are trying to establish what caused it, and in a post on social media, they said the explosion appears to be a workplace accident for the time being. They did not elaborate. At the scene, Rotterdam police spokesperson Diane Valkenburg told the Associated Press that no definitive conclusions had been drawn and that they were keeping all possibilities open. I'm Karen Chamas.
0: Poland's prime minister says authorities have arrested a Russian citizen allegedly recruited by Russian secret services. The suspect reportedly planned to kill a Ukrainian-American citizen in Warsaw. 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

0: Lots of sunshine expected today. A few clouds around. It's going to be hot. Highs are in the upper 90s. The heat index around 105. Partly cloudy and warm overnight tonight. Temperatures will stay in the upper 70s. We'll have some hit and miss storms Friday afternoon and evening. It's another hot day with highs in the upper 90s. And we'll have some scattered storms on Saturday with highs back in the lower 90s. So the heat will continue through the weekend. I'm meteorologist Amy Wilmoth in the NCN Weather Center.
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0: Moving on.
1: Lots of sunshine expected today. A few clouds around. It's going to be hot. Highs are in the upper 90s. The heat index around 105. Partly cloudy and warm overnight tonight. Temperatures will stay in the upper 70s. We'll have some hit and miss storms Friday afternoon and evening. It's another hot day with highs in the upper 90s. And we'll have some scattered storms on Saturday with highs back in the lower 90s. So the heat will continue through the weekend. I'm meteorologist Amy Wilmoth in the NCN Weather Center.
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0: CN News, I'm Celeste Ford. Israeli settlers have besieged three homes in the occupied West Bank, including one owned by a Palestinian American, for several days. U.S. Ambassador Mike Huckabee on Thursday referred to the settlers as, quote, terrorists. It was an unusually sharp rebuke from the Trump administration, which has signaled broad acceptance of Israeli settlements over the years while condemning violence. Mounting criticism of Israel from the United States could pose a challenge for Prime Minister Benjamin Netanyahu. He is trying to maintain good relations with his country's closest ally as he mobilizes ultra-nationalist voters ahead of a tough battle for re-election in November. High-profile civil rights attorney Ben Crump addressed members of the media in Durham regarding a lawsuit against rideshare company Lyft. Carry driver Ryan James Davey was arrested and charged in April 2026 for allegedly assaulting Raleigh mother Diamond Kennedy during an evening ride on March 31st.
1: She was kidnapped and sexually assaulted by a Lyft driver who was intoxicated and belligerent and was trying to force himself onto her. She didn't deserve that.
0: For the first time since 2008, the state auditor is completing a performance audit of North Carolina Education Lottery and State Auditor Dave Boliak.
2: From a high-level view, I think what you'll see in the performance audit of the Education Lottery is, number one, a lot of interesting facts. We actually detail a lot of how these games work so that you know how they work.
0: With arms raised and fists clenched, rescuers in Colombia called for silence as they listened for signs of life in the rubble left by a deadly earthquake. The disaster killed more than 270 people and left hundreds more missing. 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

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Right now, 3.5 minutes after 3 o'clock, currently 88 degrees. 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

0: 13 minutes after 3 o'clock. Music right there from John Lennon and Dream Number 9, the name of that song. The following is a public service announcement from WICS Radio and WICS.com. The Brick Power Team is having a chicken plate sale fundraiser. It's going to be on August 22nd at 12 noon. And the location is going to be 1001 Martin Creek Road in Henderson. It's going to be at the Brick Building beside the Freedom Life Church of God. And additional details include you can pick up plates. They will be $12, which will have chicken, boiled potatoes, string beans, and bread. Eat-in plates will be $14, and we'll have chicken, boiled potatoes, string beans, and a cold drink or water and bread. And dessert may be available also. Tickets will be available to purchase at Freedom Life Church, and other people will be selling them as well. For more information, contact Harry Orr at 252-432-4196, or you can email at horr2553@yahoo.com. Again, that date is going to be August 22nd at 12 noon, 1001 Martin Creek Road in Henderson.
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2: Lots of sunshine expected today. A few clouds around. It's going to be hot. Highs are in the upper 90s. The heat index around 105. Partly cloudy and warm overnight tonight. Temperatures will stay in the upper 70s. We'll have some hit and miss storms Friday afternoon and evening. It's another hot day with highs in the upper 90s. And we'll have some scattered storms on Saturday with highs back in the lower 90s. So the heat will continue through the weekend. I'm meteorologist Amy Wilmoth in the NCN Weather Center.

0: Hey there, folks. 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

0: NCN Sports, I'm Chip Hamlin. North Carolina Tar Heel sophomore Carson Bertagnoli has advanced to the round of 16 in the U.S. Amateur at Philadelphia Country Club this morning. In match play, Bertagnoli defeated Max Hernadine 7-6 during the round of 32. Bertagnoli is a graduate of Pinehurst High School, and he will face Adam Bresnu of Morocco for the right to play in the quarterfinals later today. UNC senior Nail Shields Donegan lost in the second round today to Jack Turner, 3-2. Former UNC Wilmington Seahawk Trevor Cone tied for the lead at the end of the first round of the Boise Open on the Corn Ferry Tour. Cone is tied with Canada's Stuart McDonald at 9-under for the lead. They both carded a 62 in their opening rounds today. Former Duke Blue Devil Julian Suri, Justin Suh, and Germany's Thomas Rosenmuller are tied for third place at 7-under. Zach Blair, David Coker, and Caleb Van Arrington tied for sixth place at 6-under. Two former Wake Forest Demon Deacons tied for the lead as the first round continues in the Portland Classic on the LPGA Tour. Carolina Chikara of Spain and Lauren Walsh, both former Demon Deacons, are tied for the lead at 5-under. They're in a six-way tie for first along with Michelle Zhang, Mario Galdano, Hai Jin Choi, and Grace Kim. In Shelby, the 99th American Legion World Series officially got underway at Keeter Stadium today. In the opening game this morning, Midland, Michigan defeated Bedford, New Hampshire 11-2. In the opening game of the Stars Division, coming up later today in the Round Robin Tournament, Portland, Oregon will face Jacksonville, Florida. That will again be in the Stars Division. In the Stripes Division tonight, White House, New Jersey will face Tupelo, Mississippi. The number 8 North Carolina women's soccer team kicks off its season tonight in Chapel Hill. They will go up against Fairfield. 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
0: On the PGA Tour, Michael Thor Bjornsson, Jordan Spieth, and Kurt Kitayama are in a three-way tie for the lead as the first round continues in the FedEx St. Jude Championship in Memphis, the first event on the FedEx playoffs for the PGA Tour. Tommy Fleetwood of England and Gary Woodland are both one stroke back of the trio at 4-under. Matt Fitzpatrick at 3-under, former Duke Blue Devil Alex Smalley, Ludvig Åberg, Sepp Straka and Maverick McNealy among the names three back of the leaders at 2-under. In men's college basketball, Kentucky has finalized agreement to play Wichita State at Rupp Arena this year. It will be the first ever regular season matchup between the Shockers and the Wildcats. And former Carolina Panthers defensive back Sam Webb has signed with the New York Giants. Webb played for the Panthers in 2023. That's sports. I'm Jeff Hamlin on NCN.
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0: Be brave. 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Brave, strong Christians are the ones God has called us to be. The Word of God will cause you to be brave and strong. 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

0: Lots of sunshine expected today. A few clouds around. It's going to be hot. Highs are in the upper 90s. The heat index around 105. Partly cloudy and warm overnight tonight. Temperatures will stay in the upper 70s. We'll have some hit and miss storms Friday afternoon and evening. It's another hot day with highs in the upper 90s. And we'll have some scattered storms on Saturday with highs back in the lower 90s. So the heat will continue through the weekend. I'm meteorologist Amy Wilmoth in the NCN Weather Center.
1: Right now, 90 degrees in Henderson and Vance County. Here's one from Randall King, WIZS Henderson.

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3 minutes after 4 o'clock right now. That is music from Jason Aldean starting off the 4 o'clock hour. John Stevenson with the afternoon drive on this Thursday afternoon. Appreciate you listening. Thanks for making WIZS your home on the radio. We got a lot more on the way for you this hour, including NCNN Sports Weather News Minute at 15 after and Today's Country, Yesterday's Greatest Hits. Here's one from Ella Langley.

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0: Tennessee and Oklahoma have put inmates to death within 30 minutes of each other. In Oklahoma, Carlos Cuesta Rodriguez was executed for the killing of his girlfriend. Alabama plans to execute Jeremy Williams for the 2021 rape and murder of a 5-year-old girl. A Los Angeles County grand jury has indicted Nick Reiner on murder charges in the killing of his parents, actor Rob Reiner and Michelle Singer Reiner. The couple was stabbed to death in their Brentwood home in December. Millions of people crowded cloudless cities and towns in Spain in search of the best views of a total solar eclipse when the alignment of the sun, moon, and earth briefly plunged parts of the planet into darkness. It was the country's first total solar eclipse in more than a century. As summer fades and kids head back to school, the pressure to stand out or fit in with the right footwear is colliding with higher prices. Lisa Will, who runs a children's outdoor footwear company, Stone Shoes, says customers are gravitating towards neutral colored shoes that can be passed down to younger siblings. I'm Celeste Ford, NCN News.
1: I get up, get on up. I get up, get on up. 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At 6:40, at 7:40, I'll let you know the national day, what happened on this date, and who's on the birthday list. Then at 8, the latest local news and events with John Charles Rose. Oh, and of course, I'll tell you the color of the day. So get up, get on up. 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

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I'm John Stevenson. 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The Golden Girls of the Big Ruin Creek Missionary Baptist Church is having their anniversary celebration on Sunday, August 23rd at 3 p.m. Big Ruin Creek Missionary Baptist Church is located at 16 Big Ruin Creek Lane in Henderson. And for more information, you can contact Dorothy Wimbush at 252-425-7366 or Dorothy_WIM49@yahoo.com. That number again, 425-7366. The speakers will be Ms. Evanley Austin, also Reverend Audriette Small, Tasha Pierce, and others. Reverend Elaine Austin will be the worship leader. And again, that's going to take place Sunday, August 23rd, 3 p.m., Big Ruin Creek Missionary Baptist Church in Henderson. Stay tuned. Lots more on the way. We got this one from Bob and Turner Overdrive right now.

NCN Sports, I'm Jeff Hamlin. It's one of the traditional events toward the end of every summer in North Carolina, the American Legion World Series in Shelby. The 99th World Series got underway today at Keter Stadium. And the opening game this morning, Midland, Michigan defeated Bedford, New Hampshire 11-2 in the first game of the Stars Division. This afternoon in the first game of the Stripes Division, it was Lincoln, Nebraska over Fairfield, California 4-2. Now coming up tonight in the Stripes Division, it will be White House, New Jersey going up against Tupelo, Mississippi. On the Corn Ferry Golf Tour, former UNC Wilmington Seahawk Trevor Cone tied for the lead at the end of the first round of the Boise Open. Cone is at 9-under after shooting a 62 today, tied for the lead with Stuart McDonald of Canada, former Duke Blue Devil Julian Suri, Justin Suh, and Germany's Thomas Rosenmuller tied for third place at 7-under. Zach Blair, David Coker, and Caleb Van Arrington tied for sixth place at 6-under. Former Wake Forest Demon Deacon Lauren Walsh tied for the lead at the end of the first round of the Portland Classic on the LPGA Tour. Walsh opened with a 65 today. She is tied with Grace Kim and Muriel Galdino for first place. They're both at 7-under. Bianca Paganadigan is among the golfers tied for fourth place, one stroke back at 6-under. North Carolina Tar Heel sophomore Carson Bagtinoli advanced to the round of 16 in the U.S. Amateur at Philadelphia Country Club this morning. Bagtinoli defeated Max Herradine 7-6 during the round of 32 in match play. Bagtinoli is a graduate of Pinehurst High School. North Carolina senior Nail Shields Donegan lost in the second round of the U.S. Amateur today. He falls to Jack Turner, 3-2 in the round of 32. 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
1: Major League Baseball from this afternoon. The Detroit Tigers blanked the Cleveland Guardians 3-0 at Comerica Park. Keider Montero earns his ninth win, allowing only three hits over six shutout innings. Eduardo Valencia hit a solo home run, his fifth of the year. Spencer Torkelson added an RBI single. The Pittsburgh Pirates batter the Miami Marlins 13-1 at Lone Depot Park. Rafael Flores hit 2 3-run home runs. Jared Triolo had 3 RBIs, including a solo homer. Braxton Ashcroft earns his 11th win, striking out 10. He allowed only 3 hits. The number 8 North Carolina women's soccer team kicks off its season tonight. The Tar Heels will face Fairfield at Ants Endurance Field in Chapel Hill. This will be the first sports event of the new academic year at North Carolina. That's sports. I'm Jeff Hamlin on NCN.
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3: It's 4:30 right now, about 90 degrees in Henderson and Vance County. John Stevenson with the afternoon drive. Lots more on the way. We'll have local Henderson news at 5 p.m. and CNN Network news at 4:55. Right now, we've got the NCNN weather.
4: Lots of sunshine expected today. A few clouds around. It's going to be hot. Highs are in the upper 90s. The heat index around 105. Partly cloudy and warm overnight tonight. Temperatures will stay in the upper 70s. We'll have some hit and miss storms Friday afternoon and evening. It's another hot day with highs in the upper 90s. And we'll have some scattered storms on Saturday with highs back in the lower 90s. So the heat will continue through the weekend. I'm meteorologist Amy Wilmoth in the NCN Weather Center.

0: Music right there from The Cars off their first album. Stay tuned, lots more on the way. We'll have the local Henderson news with Scout Hughes reporting this afternoon at 5 o'clock p.m. And, of course, NCNN Network News at 4:55. I'm John Stevenson with the afternoon drive. Today's country, yesterday's greatest hits. More on the way.
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This music right there from the Pretenders, Back on the Chain Gang, off their Learning to Crawl album, released 1983. Stay tuned, lots more on the way. We'll have the local Henderson news with Scout Hughes reporting at 5 o'clock p.m. in CNN Network News is on at 4:55. I'm John Stevenson with the Afternoon Drive on this Thursday afternoon. Here's one from Cody Johnson.

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0: NCN News, I'm Bruce Farrell. Luigi Mangione is expected to plead guilty as early as Friday in the federal case accusing him of stalking and killing UnitedHealthcare CEO Brian Thompson, a development in a case that has rattled business leaders while galvanizing their critics. The development reported by a person familiar with the matter. Karen Chamas reports the U.S. ambassador to Israel is calling Israeli settler violence in the West Bank a horrific act of terror, as many say Israel's government continues to allow Israeli settler violence against Palestinians.
1: The U.S. ambassador to Israel has condemned the actions of Israeli settlers who are besieging the home of an American Palestinian family in the village of Kusra in the Israeli-occupied West Bank. Since Sunday, a large group of Israeli settlers cut off water and electricity, threw stones, and attempted to bring down a nearby wall on the property that belongs to American Palestinian Lou Riddy. U.S. Ambassador Mike Huckabee called the siege a horrific act of terror. Israeli Prime Minister Benjamin Netanyahu's hardline government has been accused by many of turning a blind eye to attacks by Israeli settlers against Palestinians, which have surged in the last few years. I'm Karen Chamas.
0: For the first time since 2008, the state auditor is completing a performance review of the North Carolina Education Lottery. At a recent talk in Cary, State Auditor Dave Bullock says the examination will answer many questions.
2: You're going to learn that the North Carolina Education Lottery is probably not what you think it is. It is a very sophisticated business. And so I do think it's going to drive ultimately a lot of policy discussions.
0: Kennedy Center Board voting to add President Donald Trump's name to the facade of the performing arts venue and agreed to move forward with that two-year closure. The word coming from Joyce Beatty, a congresswoman who's a board member, and her lawyers. 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
0: Record day on the market, the S&P climbing 0.7%, topping a prior all-time high set last week, the Dow adding 0.1%, NASDAQ gaining 0.8%. Lisa Dwyer reports consumers are being more cautious with their shoe purchases.
6: As summer fades and kids head back to school, the pressure to stand out or fit in with the right footwear is colliding with higher prices, which are straining family budgets already squeezed by rising costs for food, gas, and other essentials. Analysts and retailers say parents and kids are spending more time looking for deals, or they're buying fewer pairs of shoes. JCPenney's brand Chief Executive Officer says families are being choosy when buying back-to-school shoes, while children's outdoor footwear company Stones Shoes says customers are gravitating towards neutral-colored shoes that can be passed down to younger siblings. I'm Lisa Dwyer.
0: With 83 days left until the midterm election, a new Elon University poll shows former North Carolina Democratic Governor Roy Cooper holding an early double-digit lead over Republican Michael Whatley. U.S. Senate race. In that race, poll director Jason Husser.
7: They're finding an 11-point lead currently for Cooper over Whatley. But there is some good news, I think, for the Whatley campaign in our numbers. So even though Whatley's far behind, we have found that his name recognition, his familiarity with voters has increased by about 15 points.
0: Another poll out this week from Carolina Journal finding Cooper has a 12.5% lead over Whatley. A giant replica of a kitchen cabinet has been unveiled outdoors in a northern Indiana town. The colossal cabinet, measuring 30 feet tall, open to the public in Napanee, Indiana. It was built as part of the 150th anniversary celebration of a company that made Hoosier cabinets more than a century ago. Bruce Farrell, NCN News.
8: It's 5 o'clock. This is WIZS Henderson. 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
11: Thank you for listening to WIZS News. This is Scout Hughes reporting. John Stevenson also here in Studio A this evening. Applications are being accepted now for high school students who are interested in participating in the Young Farmers Program that will introduce them to farming over the course of 12 weeks. That includes some traditional classroom time, some hands-on time with the soil, and learning about what farming in the 21st century can look like. North Carolina Cooperative Extension agent Michael Ellington said tomorrow's farmers may not resemble the traditional image we think of when we think of someone who plants, cultivates, harvests, and sells farm products. Over the next couple of decades, Vance County could expect to lose as much as 45% of farmland to residential development, Ellington said. And with the average age of a farmer right at 58 years, it's an aging profession. The Young Farmers Program is designed to help young people curious about agriculture explore the opportunities of a farming career. The program includes a look at the entire agriculture system, and participants will learn about soil health, farm economics, and more before taking that knowledge and working with it literally. They'll spend some hands-on time in the community garden at the Vance County Regional Farmers Market, cultivate their plants, and even have a chance to sell their crops. Ellington said there'll be a mentorship piece that pairs participants with local producers to foster a greater understanding for farming and all of its benefits. Tomorrow's farmers are going to be innovators, Ellington said. They're going to be growing more in smaller spaces. Hyper-local producers that are serving their own neighbors first. They're probably going to be early adopters of cutting-edge technology to maximize efficiency and greater yield and profit. Whether you decide to keep chickens in the backyard and sell eggs or use raised beds for vegetables instead of planting acres of row crops, Ellington said there is no single pathway or wrong pathway into the industry of agriculture. Farmers often express a great deal of job satisfaction, a purpose with a real sense, a pride that isn't found in many careers or livelihoods. Ellington said the Young Farmers Program will help keep that excitement and momentum alive by investing in youth who will inherit this area. Please contact the Vance County Cooperative Extension Office at this phone number, 252-438-8188, to learn more. You can also visit go.ncsu.edu/youngfarmers to learn more about registering for this program. Everybody wins when a good plan comes together, and an upcoming concert at McGregor Hall is proof of what happens when persistence is mixed in with a bit, just a bit, of what is meant to be. The country music group Shenandoah is performing one show on Saturday, August the 15th. That's this Saturday. It's the only stop in North Carolina on the group's current tour, said Mark Hopper, McGregor Hall's executive and artistic director. Quote, "We're pretty proud to have made this happen," Hopper said on an earlier edition of Town Talk. The concert begins at 7:30 p.m. Persistence just comes with the territory when it comes to booking shows and scheduling performances. But the destiny part of the story is that the band's agent happens to live in Raleigh. With Grammy, CMA, and ACM awards to their credit, Shenandoah is known for songs that tell stories like Two Dozen Roses and Church on Cumberland Road, just to name a couple. For Hopper, Sunday in the South is a particular favorite from the Shenandoah playlist. As the son of a pastor growing up in rural western North Carolina, this song resonates. Although trained as a classical musician, Hopper listened to country music growing up. Quote, "I grew up with it. Most people would never know that about me," he said. He remembers sitting in the family's den, listening to the radio tuned into a Greenville, South Carolina radio station, and then hearing a different kind of music on Sundays at church. The song, he said, describes how he lived every single week growing up in western North Carolina. "Our entire world rotated around Sunday and church. Church was a place, besides school, where he could socialize with other kids, and folks would bring casseroles and desserts to the parsonage for absolutely no reason except to take care of the pastor and his family," he recalled. Quote, there's real comfort in that tradition," Hopper said. "It's where values are born." Whether you've listened to Shenandoah since the band came on the scene in 1989, or whether you're curious to hear more from a group that was part of a return to the country western style of music, the concert is sure to please. Quote, "Shenandoah was a bit of a return to country roots," Hopper explained. In the 1970s, artists like Charlie Pride, George Jones, were embracing a wall of sound concept, using orchestras instead of steel guitars and fiddles to complement their songs. And when Shenandoah came on the scene, the pendulum was swinging back to that original western country music sound, getting back to its roots, he said. Get tickets for Shenandoah online at www.mcgregorhall.org or call or stop by the box office located at 201 Breckenridge Street, Monday through Friday, 1:30 p.m. to 5:30 p.m. The phone number is 252-598-0662. Absolutely amazing that Shenandoah is coming to Henderson this Saturday at McGregor Hall. Once again, it's their only stop in the Tar Heel State. Absolutely amazing. Go get your tickets now. Your time right now, 8 minutes after the 5 o'clock hour. We thank you for listening. We'll be right back with more WIZS news on the way.
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11: Welcome back to the news. Let's go ahead, get right back into your newscast. 10 minutes after the 5 o'clock hour, we thank you for listening. In the month or so since he's been Carr Vance's Academy's athletic director, Mike Rammell has been getting busy, oriented to his new job, making connections on campus and in the community. And while students and their families are welcomed back to campus Monday for a back-to-school event in advance of what was yesterday's first day of school for students, Rammell is dotting the I's and crossing the T's on this weekend's volleyball tournament that KVA is hosting. Fall sports practices began last week, Rammell said on Monday's segment of the Local Skinny, with cross-country, golf, soccer, and volleyball cranking up. Rammell's got a lot on his plate, but first up is the volleyball tournament, which includes 8 games on Friday, that's tomorrow, August the 14th, and 12 games on Saturday, August the 15th. Quote, "This will set the tone for sure," Rammell said, of the tournament, which he billed as an action-packed weekend of competitive volleyball. In its early season opportunity to compete with some local teams and others from a little farther away. The tournament will begin with pool play and continues with a championship bracket and a consolation bracket. Teams, more local, like Henderson Collegiate and Crossroads Christian, they'll make the short drive to KVA's Crawford Gym. Other teams will be traveling a little bit farther, like Kip Pride from Northampton County, Lighthouse, Excelsior, Carolina Collegiate, and the Triangle, and Triangle Math and Science, Rammell said. He hopes having a good blend of local teams promotes good attendance. He'd love to see folks fill the stands. It makes it fun for the kids, he said. You can visit www.carvance.com to find out more and to find a complete schedule and pairings for the KVA Invitational. Coming up this Saturday at North Henderson Baptist Church, it is the Hot Wheels Car Races. Starting at 10 a.m. August the 15th, North Henderson Baptist Church is located at 1211 North Garnet Street in Henderson. They'll have car races for every age group, children through adults. These will be stock car only races. The only modifications that will be allowed is graphite for the wheels. A free hot dog lunch will be provided, as well as medals for first through third place in each race. If you have any questions, contact the church, 252-438-8012. This is a completely free event. Spring Street Missionary Baptist Church is having their community day there this Saturday from August the 15th from 12 noon to 5 p.m. Spring Street Missionary Baptist Church is located at 511 Orange Street in Henderson. Join them for this free event featuring free food, a live DJ, youth zone, games, local resources, and more. For more information, you can contact Mrs. Hargrove at 252-492-3992. I'll repeat that again, 252-492-3992. Also, this email, springstreetmbc20@gmail.com. We also want to tell you about the Big Ruin Creek Missionary Baptist Church. They're having their homecoming. Come home, they say, Sunday, August the 16th at 11 a.m. This at the Big Ruin Creek Missionary Baptist Church, 16 Big Ruin Creek Lane in Henderson. For more information, you can contact Dorothy Wimbush at 252-425-7366 or dorothy_wim49@yahoo.com. The Big Ruin Creek Missionary Baptist Church family is asking all past and present to come back home. We are also inviting family and friends to come, and they all can celebrate and praise the Lord together. Pastor Charles Burwell will bring the message. The junior choir and the combine choir will be singing. The correct colors for the Big Roon Creek homecoming are, for the women, navy blue, and for the men, navy blue, preferably in a suit, with gold neckties as well. 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Your time right now is 16 minutes after the 5 o'clock hour. Let's go ahead. We'll take another time out. When we come back, we'll have our evening obituaries of the day.
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11: We thank you for listening to WIZS News, and it's time now for our obituary report. And we are pleased to announce that there are no new obituaries. There are no new obituaries that have not been read on our radio station and reported at least twice now. But there, if there is someone out there that has lost a loved one, from all of us here at WIZS, we do send our thoughts, our prayers, and our condolences to all of those who have lost loved ones at this time. With that being said, 20 minutes after the 5 o'clock hour, let's go ahead and take a look at that weather forecast for tonight. We're looking at partly cloudy, a low around 73. West wind around 5 miles per hour, becoming calm in the evening. Tomorrow, a slight chance of showers and thunderstorms after 2 o'clock in the afternoon. Mostly sunny, a high near 93. Here's the thing, though. The heat index values as high as 101, so keep that in mind as well. 20% chance of precipitation is what they're saying at the Henderson-Oxford Airport. Tomorrow night, more of the same. Slight chance of showers and thunderstorms. Mostly cloudy, a low around 73. Saturday, also, you know, pretty much more of the same. A slight chance of showers and thunderstorms after 2 p.m. It's going to be partly sunny on Saturday, a high near 90. Still looking at 20% chance of precipitation as we go throughout tomorrow night. A slight chance of showers and thunderstorms just before midnight, then a slight chance of showers between 11 p.m. and 2 a.m. Mostly cloudy, a low around 72 degrees with calm winds. Your chance of precipitation is 20%. From the Henderson-Oxford Airport, it's a fair 88 degrees. From the Vance County Regional Farmers Market and the weather checker that they got over there, it's almost 93 degrees over at the Vance County Regional Farmers Market. It says 92.8. Let's see, some other temperatures around the area. We got 90 degrees in Oxford, 94 in Lewisburg, 93 in Warrenton. Our friends in Virginia, 93 in South Hill, 93 as well in Clarksville. Right here at the WIZS studios here in Henderson, North Carolina, we're looking at 91 degrees, sunny and 91. That has been your weather forecast and temperatures from around the area for WIZS. The water level at Coral Lake right now is 293.35 feet. And another news item before we head out today, I just want everyone to listen to this and mark your calendars if you are a part of this. The Henderson High School class of 1971, they'll be having their 55th class reunion on October the 17th. I know it's a while from now, but go ahead and mark your calendars on that if you're going to partake in that. If you are, please email your contact information to this email, bulldoghhs71@gmail.com. From there, you'll be sent more information regarding the weekend as well as a registration form. This arrives to WIZS from Pat Frazier. We thank Pat for sending us that information. So if you ever, if you did graduate from Henderson High School in 1971, make sure to send your information there. Interesting thing about that class, the Henderson High School class of 1971, they were the last graduating class of Henderson High School before the entire county consolidated. We're talking about before Middleburg and Acock and Zeb Vance, Attakitrell and Dabney, before all those high schools became one. It's just one big Vance Senior High. Can't forget the consolidation with Henderson Institute as well. I can't forget that. But it's a special class for the Henderson High School class of 1971. So if you're part of that, fantastic. The local news is a production of WIZS Radio. Your writers and announcers and contributors are Laura Gable, John Charles Rose, Steve Lewis, John Stevenson, and my name is Scout Hughes. We also want to thank Bill Harris for his continued contributions to WIZS Radio. 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Stay tuned. We will have NCN Sports coming up in less than 30 seconds. We'll also have the audio portion of WRAL coming up at 5:30. You want to stay tuned in for that, see what's coming up around our area as well. And then coming up at 6 o'clock, it is the Joy Christian Center broadcast with Pastor Bruce LeGates. I forgot if I said coming up at 6 o'clock or not, but it's coming up at 6. This is 1450 AM, 100.1 FM, WIZS here in Henderson, North Carolina. Here's sports.
20: NCN Sports, I'm Chip Hamlin. Former UNC Wilmington Seahawk Trevor Cohen is the leader at the end of the first round of the Boise Open on the Corn Ferry Golf Tour. Cohn fired a 62 today. He is tied with Canada's Stuart MacDonald for first place at 9-under. Thomas Rosenmuller is in sole possession of third place, one stroke back at 8-under. And there is a four-way tie for fourth place at 7-under that includes former Duke Blue Devil Julian Siri. Meanwhile, former Wake Forest star Lauren Walsh is one stroke off the lead at the end of the first round of the Portland Classic on the LPGA Tour. Walsh opened with a 66 today. She is at 6-under in a four-way tie for second place. Mariel Galdiano is in first place, one stroke ahead of Walsh at 7-under. North Carolina Tar Heel sophomore Carson Bagnoli has advanced to the round of 16 in the U.S. Amateur at Philadelphia Country Club. This morning, Bagnoli defeated Max Herradine 7-6 during the round of 32 in match play. Bird Tagnoli is a graduate of Pinehurst High School and is playing in the round of 16 match right now. UNC senior Nail Shields Donegan lost in the second round to Jack Turner 3-2 this morning. The 99th American Legion World Series is underway at Keter Stadium in Shelby this afternoon in the Stripes division. It was Lincoln, Nebraska defeating Fairfield, California 4-2. Also earlier today in the Stars division, Midland, Michigan hammered Bedford, New Hampshire 11-2. Coming up tonight in the Stripes division, it will be White House, New Jersey going up against Tupelo, Mississippi. In minor league baseball tonight in the International League, it will be the Durham Bulls going up against the Memphis Redbirds at Durham Bulls Athletic Park, and the Charlotte Knights are on the road. They'll go up against the Rochester Red Wings. 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
20: Major League Baseball from this afternoon. The Seattle Mariners shut out the New York Yankees 1-0 at Yankee Stadium. Logan Gilbert earns his ninth win, striking out 7-6 innings. He allowed just four hits. Weston Wilson hit a solo homer in the second for the game's only run. The Cincinnati Reds edged the Chicago White Sox 9-8 at Wright Field. Tyler Stevenson hit a three-run homer. He finished 2-for-3. Ella De La Cruz hit an RBI single. Eugenio Suarez drove in four runs. Julian Garcia earns the save. The Detroit Tigers blanked the Cleveland Guardians 3-0 at Comerica Park. Keiter Montero earns his ninth win, allowing only three hits over six shutout innings. And the Pittsburgh Pirates hammer the Miami Marlins 13-1 at Lone Depot Field. Rafael Flores hit 2 3-run homers. That's sports. I'm Jeff Hamlin on NCN.
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25: America and its founder, Courtney Jordan. He and other members of that company face another lawsuit in Durham.
26: And this is after WREL investigates found a warrant showing how Person County deputies arrested Jordan after months of evading law enforcement. WREL's Monica Casey breaks down where that case against him stands.
27: WREL Investigates has spoken with many people who say they weren't paid what they were owed by CJF America. This latest lawsuit asks for thousands of dollars.
28: More than a year after he worked for CJF America, Joseph Allende is suing the company, its founder, and other top employees. The 23-year-old says he was hired in June of last year to be a program coordinator for the Courtney Jordan Group with a salary of $60,000. Allende says he was told by Nicholas Gallardo that his compensation would be delayed due to issues with payroll processing. His lawsuit says he continued working and then was promoted to deputy chief of staff by Courtney Jordan, set to receive a new salary of $360,000. Allende says a few weeks later, Jordan gave him $1,000, but as other employees began reporting fraudulent checks to media outlets, Jordan stopped communicating with him entirely. This lawsuit comes weeks after Jordan and CJF CFO Nicholas Gallardo were arrested in Person County after leading deputies on a high-speed chase. Both of them are out of jail on bond and scheduled to appear in Person County court next Monday.
27: Former CJF America employees have multiple pending cases here in Durham. Some of these go back months with people still trying to get paid. Reporting in Durham, Monica Casey, WREL News.
26: We have reached out to Allende's attorneys about this latest lawsuit. As of now, we've not heard back.
25: We are continuing to ask questions after a person died in an apparent accident at a construction site. This happened around 5 o'clock Monday evening on Hummy Olive Road. That's in Apex. This is video from Sky 5 after that accident happened. We've reached out to Apex Police for answers as to how this all happened. They are directing us to OSHA. We are still waiting to hear back. And a 29-year-old was shot before crashing his car in Goldsboro. This is an update to a story that we first brought you on Monday. Police say they found Anthony Hutchinson dead on West Holly Street early Monday morning. Police are also arresting two teenagers, a 17-year-old and a 15-year-old, for their possible roles in this. Each of the suspects are charged with murder.
26: We're working to learn what caused a fire at a Harnett County home. It happened on Strickland Lane and Keith Hills Road in Buies Creek near Campbell University. Two people were taken to the hospital. The extent of their injuries has not been released. A 70-year-old Fayetteville woman is in court today after a drug bust. Deputies say a search warrant on Rock Hill Road turned up meth, cocaine, and several prescription drugs. Catherine Fisher faces several trafficking and drug charges. She's being held on $200,000 bond.
25: UNC Health Rex is expanding its hospital in Holly Springs. Officials say it'll help with the influx of patients that they see. WRL's Elizabeth Holmes is live in studio with the details. And Elizabeth, this is great because it could cut down on wait times.
29: Michelle, in some cases, patients in this area had to wait upwards of 24 hours to get into the emergency room. Now, 24 beds are being added to cut that time down. They also hired 50 new staff members. Now, the population in this part of Wake County is growing growing quickly. Census data shows the population in Holly Springs has grown 35% over the last 5 years. The hospital is seeing that play out in real time. Just in the last year, UNC Health Rex reported more than 34,000 visits to the emergency room at the Holly Springs location. UNC Health Rex's president says more patients are now needing care.
0: It's been a long time in the making, and it's a part of an overall strategy for UNC Health to grow in this this region and other regions to, you know, respond to the community needs.
29: Space is nearly finished. It will open in the coming weeks. UNC Health Rex says the expansion doesn't stop here. They'll get a new operating room in the next year, and in the next 5 to 10 years, they're planning on building a new patient tower.
2: All right, thanks so much, Elizabeth. Expect heavy traffic delays around NC State's campus over the next few days. I bet you can guess why.
5: Yeah, that's because students are moving in for the fall semester today. Students are being asked to arrive during their scheduled times just to make sure that things go smoothly. There will also be people on site to help students get settled. Move-in runs through Sunday. The first day of classes is on Monday.
6: We work really, really well together to try to, again, avoid those potential problems for not only students and families that are on campus, but again, those, as you said, who are kind of traversing Hillsborough and Western and the steep streets around campus.
2: And we're all so used to it being so busy there this time of year. Also, another university, Fayetteville State University, is moving students onto campus today. In-state, new transfer and returning students all got to campus today. Out-of-state students are already there. Classes at Fayetteville State start on Monday.
5: And new students are also moving in at William Peace University today as well. Returning students will arrive on Saturday. Duke will welcome first-year and transfer students on Saturday and Sunday.
2: North Carolina Central says they are seeing increases, major increases, actually, in enrollment this year. The university says they're estimating a 15% increase in new undergraduate students. They're also estimating a 13.2% increase in new online students. Final enrollment numbers will be available in September.
5: Coming up on WRL News at 5:30, Homeowners Assistance will tell you about one local county's program aiming to help you save money. 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
2: Plus, as we take a live look over Carr Lake there, beautiful day, but it is hot outside. Coming up, meteorologist Kat Campbell tells us when we might see some relief from the heat and shows us what to expect tomorrow for another WRL Weather Alert Day.
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25: A Moore County couple are now honored with the Great Trails State Everyday Trailmaker Award. William and Lynn McDuffie are recognized for their work in raising funds to create what is now the Bear Creek Trail System in the town of Robbins. This is a new award that recognizes people dedicated to the planning, construction, and maintenance to the state's greenways and natural pathways.
26: And finally, in Chatham County, the Parks and Rec Department has a lineup of fall outdoor activities. The activities start Monday with the Youth Running Club. That's for children ages 7 to 14. The department is also starting programs for children 10 and up. Those start August 25th with those paddle trips that you saw a minute ago. And then here on your screen, there's also going to be archery starting in September.
25: A lot of fun. Still ahead here at 5:30, most underfunded. The Wake County District Attorney's Office is looking for funding, but lawmakers are not able to help them. We'll tell you why next.
11: 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Storms have stayed to our west today. I'll have a closer look at the new drought monitor that was released coming up.
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Be brave. Be strong. Brave, strong Christians are the ones God has called us to be. The Word of God will cause you to be brave and strong. This is Pastor Bruce LeGates inviting you to hear and enjoy our Bible teaching each Monday through Friday at 5 a.m. and again at 6 p.m. Faith increases and faith grows by hearing God's Word. We will encourage you with faith messages that increase your spiritual strength and bravery. Monday through Friday, 5 a.m. and 6 p.m.

0: State data shows the Wake County District's Attorney's Office is now the most underfunded in the state, despite efforts by Democratic lawmakers to increase funding for the office. WREL's NC Capitol team has been staying with the story that we brought you last month.
1: WREL state government reporter Caroline Yaffa shows us how Wake compares with other counties and what lawmakers are being asked to explain.
2: North Carolina's new state budget provides funding for 45 prosecutors in Wake County. But the state's judicial branch says the growing county needs about 70 to handle an expanding caseload.
3: It's a huge public safety issue for everybody here in Wake County.
2: Democrats push Republican legislative leaders for additional funding, but the funding wasn't included inside the state budget.
4: Fallout from not having enough assistant district attorneys means that each case doesn't get its required attention.
2: As it stands, Wake County has just 64% of the prosecutors the state's judicial system recommends. For context, here's how several other counties compare. And while lawmakers added money for prosecutors elsewhere, Wake and five other counties got none. The state Senate had initially proposed adding money for 10 extra Wake DA positions, but they didn't make the final spending plan after negotiations with the House.
5: By the time the budget got to where the Speaker and I were talking about, those issues had pretty much been resolved, and it wasn't on any of the lists that I was working from. We're having some conversations about that.
2: Those conversations didn't yield any change. Lawmakers this month passed a bill making technical corrections and adding some new spending, but money for additional Wake prosecutors still wasn't there. Democrat Wiley Nickel is expected to become the Wake DA in January. He's running unopposed, having won his primary, on a promise to ramp up investigations into political corruption.
3: Things will fall through the cracks, and that's dangerous for everybody.
2: It's important to note that lawmakers did approve funding to add 10 clerks in the Wake DA's office. That was the second most in the state. Caroline Yaffa, WREL News.
0: Caroline asked Berger, House Speaker Dustin Hall, who decided to leave out the new funding for prosecutors and why. A spokesperson for Hall said the request, quote, fell outside the scope of what appropriators generally considered when crafting the legislation. Republican House Budget Chair Aaron Paré added, quote, although I will always advocate for Wake in the state budget, Wake County itself can and should fund positions in their courts and DA's office as well. Berger has not responded.
1: Oil prices are coming down today. Brent crude, the global oil benchmark, is around 2% lower to roughly $87 a barrel. WTI, the U.S. benchmark, fell by a similar margin to $81.45 a barrel. The deadlines come despite few signs of a breakthrough in ending the war and as traffic through the Strait of Hormuz is still severely constrained. Meanwhile, inventories of diesel gas in the U.S. are at their lowest levels for this time of year in three decades. AAA reports the average price for a gallon of diesel right now is $5.40. That's compared to $4.87 a month ago, and it's more than a dollar more than a year ago. And of course, regular gas prices are still high as well. Here's a look at where prices stand in our area. According to GasBuddy.com, you can find the cheapest gas in Raleigh at the BJ's on Triangle Plantation Drive. Gas there is $3.45 a gallon. If you're in Durham, you can get gas for $3.49 a gallon at the Exxon on Hillsborough Road. And in Fayetteville, gas at the Sam's Club on Skybow Road is $3.26 a gallon. To find the lowest gas prices where you are, go to WREL.com and search fuel.
0: Flock introduced new safety controls today in an effort to curb growing scrutiny and fears around surveillance and police misuse. The company has cameras all over the U.S. that read license plates and track vehicle movements. Police departments pay Flock to search its database, but there have been several reports recently of officers abusing the system and using it to do things like track romantic partners. Flock is now requiring all customers to use an audit tool that flags abnormal search behavior. Users also must now input a case number to justify each search. Just last week, a Mooresville Police Department officer was arrested for misuse of these cameras. She was accused of using the system to get information about her boyfriend's ex-wife. She's facing a misdemeanor charge. Eli Lilly is suing six U.S. companies it says are selling illegal, unapproved versions of its experimental weight loss drug, Retatrutide. The drug is still in clinical trials and has not been approved for human use. Lilly says the lawsuits target compounding pharmacies, medical spas, and other online vendors.
1: Some popular kids' toys have been recalled over choking hazards. It impacts these magnetic building cubes and blocks by the brand Goody King. Officials say the pieces contain magnets inside them that can become loose if they break. This can be very dangerous or deadly if ingested. There are reports of at least two children ingesting magnets from the cubes who required surgery. If you have these in your home, stop using them and email the company for a refund. And 250,000 Koolily mini fridges are also being recalled over a fire risk. The Consumer Product Safety Commission says the electrical switch can short circuit to create fire and burn hazards. The company has received at least 19 reports of the fridges smoking, sparking, overheating, or catching fire. One person reported a smoke inhalation injury.
0: Amazon expanded its locker network to more than 750 college locations. 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

0: feeling like we're winning any lotteries weather-wise around here this week. It's just hot, kind of stagnant weather. Wish we could get a little dip in humidity, but we don't have that coming anytime soon either. The heat index tomorrow between 103 in our northern counties and 109 in our southern counties. Tomorrow is a WRAL weather alert day. When a heat advisory is issued, we automatically issue a weather alert day. That's what's considered dangerous heat in our viewing area. Let's talk about the 90s. So far this year, we have had 55 days. Today was the 55th. In the 90s. The yearly average is 45, so we are already above that number. We're only halfway through August. The record, 91 days at or above 90 degrees at RDU. That was back in 2010. So let's check in this summer. Where are we standing? Temperature-wise, we are running about 2 degrees above normal. And rainfall-wise, we are running more than 5 inches above normal. We've had nearly 16 inches of rain this summer at RDU, a huge jump after our exceptionally dry spring, winter, and even fall of last year. That helped us go from the exceptional and extreme drought category all the way down to moderate drought now in the triangle. The next step down would be abnormally dry, and it's just a teeny sliver of Chatham County, like Siler City, that's included in that abnormally dry area. The rest of us, for the most part, are under moderate drought. We do still have extreme drought, though, for the northern part of Person and Granville counties. That's a bit closer to Carl Lake and Roxborough as well, where we still need some additional rainfall. We've got a front to our north. This is going to start to push south tomorrow, but it's a very weak front to begin with. We'll watch to see if we see better coverage of storms by tomorrow evening. For tonight, though, all is quiet on the radar. 96 for the high tomorrow. I have a 30% storm chance in for the evening. 92 on Saturday and 93 Sunday. So the front does lower temperatures ever so slightly, but it is still going to be hot. It's still going to be feeling like summer outside. If you're headed to the coast this weekend, just know our southern beaches have the best chance of storms Saturday. They'll still be scattered, not a washout, and about a 30% chance for the Outer Banks. Sunday should be the drier of the 2 days at the beach. If you're traveling east, don't forget you can bring your WRAL weather app with you. It works here and at the coast. Tomorrow, a WRAL weather alert day. The heat backs off ever so slightly over the weekend before ramping back up early next week. We have a 40% chance of storms on Tuesday, but no huge changes next week. Day to day, some days will be wetter than others. Some days will be hotter than others, but overall, it is still a very summer-like forecast. No big fronts coming through just yet.
1: Okay. Thanks so much, Kat. When we come back here at 5:30, we are digging deeper what the state is saying about raising prices for liquor and how it has just as much to do with money as it does health.
2: I'm Gerald Owens. Coming up on our news at 6 o'clock, no AC in school in the sweltering heat. WRL is pressing Nash County school leaders about whether these issues have been fixed and will it affect the school day tomorrow. Plus, venomous snake bites, the cost to your health and your wallet. WRL Investigates takes a closer look at how expensive medical treatments can be and how to stay safe as the sightings of these animals are on the rise. We'll have those stories and more at the top of the hour.
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0: WRAL Investigates is digging deeper into a state proposal to make some of the cheapest liquor available more expensive.
1: As we reported yesterday, the ABC Commission says it's to help curb excessive drinking, especially among teens and young adults. But WRAL's Keely Arthur read through the 122-page proposal, that is, and found that it's only half of their motivation.
2: Following my initial report, more than 200 of you sent me questions and skeptical comments on the commission's public health argument for increasing liquor prices. So I read through the commission's more than 100-page report and found another reason. Money.
3: The commission states right on page 6 that control and revenue are co-equal goals of this policy. It estimated about $5 million a year in additional sales from 11 targeted products, but it couldn't calculate the impact from another 12 suppliers because it didn't have their sales volume data, meaning that $5 million could just be the starting point rather than a projection.
2: And there's another money factor to all of this, inflation. ABC Chairman Hank Bauer says more customers are turning to cheaper liquor.
4: But the dollars are going down because we're selling these inexpensive products.
2: So what about the commission's argument that it needs to raise prices to curb excessive drinking? Well, their own data shows something interesting.
3: Looking at May 2025 compared to May 2026, sales volume among the top selling 100 products was essentially flat, of just 0.4%. In fact, 66 of those 100 products sold less. But the money coming in still went up. Statewide sales in June 2026 hit $155.8 million, up 3% from the previous year. The commission says the gap between flat volume and rising sales dollars reflects higher prices and the mix of products being sold rather than consumption growth.
2: So is this about public health or money? Well, according to the commission's own report, it's both. In Raleigh, Keely Arthur, WRAL Investigates.
1: That commission has not yet adopted the minimum pricing plan. The commission will meet again at its headquarters September 9th at 10 a.m. We have a full link to the report on our website.
0: A new program is preparing North Carolina kids for back to school in a pretty unique way. Greensboro Police is letting people pay off parking tickets by donating school supplies. The program was originally a collaboration between Greensboro Parking Enforcement and a Guilford County nonprofit. Last year, police took over the program and collected more than $6,000 in school supplies.
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6: Greetings in the name of Jesus. 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This is Pastor Bruce Legates, and I welcome you to the Joy Christian Center broadcast. Go get your Bible and follow along with today's teaching. First, let's go to a wonderful faith-filled song, and then we'll go right into today's lesson.

0: All right, 2 Peter 2 and verse 6. God turned what?
1: God turned the cities of Sodom and Gomorrah into ashes and condemned them with an overthrow, making them an example unto those that after should live ungodly.
0: So God did this. Sodom and Gomorrah were wicked cities. They were all involved with homosexuality, sodomy, molestation, all kinds of sexual sins. God turned the cities of Sodom and Gomorrah into ashes and condemned them. He sent them to hell. That's what condemned means. He sent them to hell. Are you looking at your page, the yellow sheet? Take your yellow sheet in your hand there, brother. Your yellow page, Brother Anthony. Your yellow page to your left. Your yellow sheet there. Pull that up there, near the bottom down there. Go down near the bottom, 2 Peter 2, 6. See that? All right. God turned the cities of Sodom and Gomorrah into ashes and condemned them with an overthrow, making them an example unto those that after should live ungodly. He condemned them. He decreed they're going to hell. They're in hell now. Right now. Those people are in hell right now. He condemned them. That's part of that's what eternal judgment, eternal damnation is. 2 Peter 3:7 says what, sister?
1: The heavens and the earth which are now are reserved unto fire against the day of judgment and perdition of ungodly men.
0: Judgment and perdition, I mean going to hell, perdition is going to hell, of ungodly men. Day of judgment and perdition unto ungodly men. Fire. Matthew 12, 36 through 37.
1: Jesus said that every idle word that men shall speak, they shall give account thereof in the day of judgment. For by your words you shall be justified, and by your words you shall be condemned.
0: If you've spoken good words, starts with giving your life to Jesus, speaking those good words, that will justify you just as if you had never sinned. But if you don't, if you refuse Jesus and you're cursing and doing other stuff, by your words you'll be condemned. You'll be thrown into hell. By your words you'll be thrown into hell. You know, you're in Mark, in your Bible, you're in Mark 12 or 11, aren't you? What are you in? Mark 9. Go to the back of Mark. Go to Mark 16. I want to show you another thing here. This is Jesus speaking to his apostles there and to the other believers just before he goes back to heaven. Mark 16 and verse 16. This is Jesus speaking. Mark 16 and verse 16. Mark 16, 16. You might want to write that on your study notes. Sometimes as I'm reviewing these notes after they're published, I think, oh gosh, I wish I put that scripture in there. Mark 16 and verse 16. All right. It says here, Jesus says, he that believes and is baptized shall be saved. Means go to heaven. But he that believes not shall be what, sister?
1: Damned.
0: He that believes not shall be damned. Damnation. Eternal damnation, going to hell. We got to let the people know there are two sides to this thing. Two sides to this thing.
2: Yes.
0: Now, I had this little idea. Most everybody's got a cell phone, right? And it comes from the factory with a preset things in there, you know? It's supposed to be good settings. And then you can go in there and change those settings. If you give your phone to somebody who wants to mess your phone up, they can go in there and mess all kinds of stuff up. They can erase stuff and mess it all up. Well, think about this. Think about Adam was preset to love God and obey God and be a wonderful person and be a loving person. And the devil came in and changed the settings into hate and murder and disobedience. This started out with disobedience, and that turned into hate and murder and all this other stuff. It was passed down through the genetics, through the DNA of Adam and Eve. They messed it up. And Jesus came to give you, set it back. So the default setting that you originally had with Adam and Eve was changed, so the new default was hell. Everybody who doesn't accept Jesus is already condemned to hell. Everybody in your family and your relatives and everybody has not been saved, they are headed for hell unless they change, unless they repent and get saved. That's just, they don't need to sugarcoat it. That's the truth. But God doesn't want them to go there. Love does not want them to go there. Love wants them saved and set free. So we've got to minister to them in love and treat them with love and respect and do all we can to show them this truth, that God loves them. Lesson one, He wants you in heaven. But now, if you refuse, you got to realize what the consequences are. Don't think you're just going to play around and party. Everybody said, well, we're going to party in hell. No, you're not going to party in hell. You're not going to be around anybody. You're going to be by yourself, burning in one section of the lake of fire by yourself for eternity. You don't need that. So we don't want to be condemned. We don't want to be... So it says in 16:16, he that believes is baptized shall be saved. He that believes not shall be damned. Be sure we get them to be a believer. We do all we can. All right, side two of your study note. And let me come over here and be like Jesus. Sit down and teach. Hallelujah. Somebody say amen.
1: Amen.
0: All right. Matthew 5:22. How readest thou?
1: Whosoever shall say, you fool, shall be in danger of hellfire.
0: Okay. Think about that. Now, we might call somebody a fool, but that's not exactly what this is saying. On the surface, that's what it looks like. Whosoever shall say, you fool, shall be in danger of hellfire, be in danger of hellfire. So that verse needs some study. So I talked to famous pastor and theologian John Gill. Of course, he's in heaven, but he left us information in his commentary. This is not just calling somebody a fool. Calling someone a fool, look at your paper there. Calling someone a fool was a censorious, like you censor somebody, or a hypercritical judging of a man's spiritual and eternal estate. It means you've heard people being critical. You can be hypercritical, meaning you can criticize every single thing about them. How they look, how they dress, how they smell, where they live, anything about them, what color their eyes are, everything. You can criticize everything hypercritical. I mean, you're super critical about everything, right? When you, in the Hebrew people, when you call them that name, you fool, you were being hypercritical. You were judging that man's spiritual and eternal estate. And that is what Jesus is condemning. Jesus says, don't do that. You fool is calling him, this is like you're saying this to him, you wicked man or woman, you ungodly wretch, you graceless creature, whose portion will be eternal damnation. In other words, you are judging them. You're passing judgment on their eternal state. In other words, you are condemning the man or woman to hell, and that is not your job. That's not your prerogative. That's not your right. Remember Luke 6:37? Judge not, and you shall not be judged. Condemn not, and you shall not be condemned. That means if you do judge, you're going to be judged. If you do condemn, you'll be condemned. Forgive, and you shall be forgiven. But now, let's clarify something. Are we ever to judge? Yes. Are we to judge people? Yes. But not the same way. Note that we are to judge people's character. We are to judge their sin or their righteousness, but not their eternal destination. The Bible says you'll be judging angels. You need to judge activities of people by saying what's right or wrong. But you cannot pass judgment on their eternal salvation. You can't say there's no grace for them, because God's grace is sufficient. God's grace goes way out beyond what you can imagine. Suppose we had picked the Apostle Paul when he was Saul. He was killing Christians on the way to Damascus. Suppose we had judged him just before Jesus appeared to him. Huh? And said, all right, I know that man's going to hell. He's going to hell. See, that would have been wrong. If God had listened to our judgment and put him in hell, think of all the ministry we would have missed, the people that would not have gotten saved, because the very next step was God got him saved. Jesus met him on the road to Damascus. Temporarily blinded him and got him into Damascus. He got Ananias to go down and pray for him. They received his sight. He got saved on the road. And he eventually made him an apostle. And he became a new creature in Christ. So what this is saying is, I don't care how bad somebody is, they're never beyond hope unless they blaspheme the Holy Ghost, which is very rare. See? But most people, even the heathen ones, the worst criminals, the murder cases, the heinous murder cases, even they can have a change of heart and be saved. Good example was this serial killer and rapist in Texas. And this lady, he came out of this, he was wanted, and he was on the loose. He was in a shopping center, and he grabbed this lady and made her drive him some places. Maybe he stole the car, maybe she was driving. I forgot who was driving, but anyway, he's in the car with her. And she kept talking to him. He said, "Shut up, I'll kill you." And he killed a bunch of people. So she said, "Well, can I play a tape?" He said, "All right, but just shut up, quit talking." So she put a tape in of Kenneth Copeland, preaching tape. And it softened that old man up, that old crook. Now, he got caught, but he didn't kill her. That tape saved that lady's life from that man. The guy went to prison. Kenneth Copeland visited him. And over so many months, the guy got saved and filled with the Holy Ghost. When it came time to execute him, he had to be put to the electric chair. Kenneth Copeland was there at his execution. And he said, just before the guy died, he said, "I want you to give me a signal that everything's okay." He said, the guy gave him a thumbs up. He was born again. He knows he's going to heaven, but he knew he had to die for the crimes. But see, here's a guy, a serial killer, rapist, that God had mercy on. And even though he had to be executed, he got saved before he left this earth. So that guy became a new creation, born again with no sin in heaven, but on earth, of course, with man's laws, he had to be executed. You see? So what he's saying is, you cannot say that. You can't say, you can't judge a man his eternal destiny, but you can judge a man. If you have a guy working for you, you can judge who does good work, who does bad work. If you hire some contractor to do some work for you, you can say, hey, don't use him. He doesn't do a good job. That's okay. That kind of judging is okay. You're judging their performance. But you're not judging their eternal destination. You can pray for them. Say, Lord, I hope they get to do better. Show them that's not good work. You know? You can always pray for them. Forgive them and pray for them. See? Amen. Somebody does you wrong. Somebody says something ugly about you, stabs you in the back, so to speak. Somebody cheats on you. Somebody steals from you. You don't want to go around saying, well, I hope they go to hell. I hope they burn in hell. No, no, no. What you want to do is say, I hope God send a laborer across their path, help them get born again. Amen. So they'll quit this mess. Amen. Amen. That's what you want to do. So don't judge their eternal destination. You can judge their activities and what they do. We should judge that. You follow me? I'll give you an example. When they wanted to get deacons, when the apostles were busy and stuff and they needed deacons to do some of the work, they judged among the people. They picked out some of the most faithful people. They judged them faithful among the congregation. He's better than that. Yeah, we need to get. He's better than that. He's more faithful than that. See, that's kind of a judging. That's judging somebody, but it's not final destination judgment. So when somebody says, oh, you can't judge anybody. Yes, you can judge people for certain things. Okay? So you just can't judge their final destination. You got that? Okay. So that's what that means. He says, but notice the point I'm making here. When you try to judge somebody's eternal damnation, Jesus is saying, you're putting yourself in danger of going to hellfire yourself. You keep it up, you end up in hell yourself. Better quit it. Quit telling somebody to go to hell. Quit telling them, don't talk that way. Whoso shall say, you fool, is in danger of the hellfire. So don't be doing that. Amen. All right, 1 Corinthians 6, 9 through 10. Do you not know what?
1: That the unrighteous shall not inherit the kingdom of God.
0: Don't you know that? The unrighteous will not go to heaven, not inherit the kingdom of God. That means you won't go to heaven. Well, where will you go? You're going to die and go somewhere. Well, the default setting in your spirit man by Satan, because Adam and Eve's failure, your default setting is hell. Jesus can change the default setting to heaven. If you bring Jesus in, he changes, he gives you a brand new interior. You get a whole brand new guts, so to speak. Now your default setting is heaven. Got that? Amen. So, do you not know the unrighteous, that means those servants of Satan, shall not inherit the kingdom of God? Be not deceived, neither fornicators, having sex without marriage, nor idolaters, nor adulterers, nor effeminate, or means homosexuals, nor abusers of themselves with mankind, sodomites, nor thieves, nor covetous, nor drunkards, nor revilers, nor extortioners. None of these shall inherit the kingdom of God. Unless they repent, they will all go to hell. We are not judging them. God has already judged them. God stated it. I've judged it. They're not going to go. He wrote it down in the Bible. I have judged these people. They're not going. We are simply warning them to repent and believe the gospel and be saved. Make sense?
2: Yes.
0: Amen. So we're not judging. God judged them. We're just telling you what God said. He said, hey, I've judged them. Now let's take a look at these scriptures in the book of Revelation. Oh my. Revelation 20, verses 11 through 15. Now this is at the end of the 1,000-year reign. First we'll have the rapture come up for 7 years. Then we'll have a 1,000-year reign on this earth when Jesus rules from Jerusalem, and we'll rule with him. Then the devil is let loose for a little while, And then fire comes out of heaven and destroys all the people that rebel with the devil at that time. And then we have a great white throne judgment. All the people that rejected Jesus will be brought up at the great white throne judgment. Pick up there. I saw, Sister Pam.
1: I saw a great white throne and him that sat on it, from whose face the earth and the heaven fled away.
0: The Lord Jesus Christ is sitting on that throne. All right.
1: And there was found no place for them. And I saw the dead, small and great, stand before God, and the books were opened. And another book was opened, which is the book of life. And the dead were judged out of those things which were written in the books, according to their works. And the sea gave up the dead which were in it. And death and hell delivered up the dead which were in them.
0: That's talking about with hell's in the center of this earth. They brought them up, okay?
1: And they were judged, every man according to their works. And death and hell were cast into the lake of fire. This is the second death. And whosoever was not found written in the book of life was cast into the lake of fire.
0: See? That's serious stuff. People need to know this. Amen?
3: Amen.
0: People need to know this. Okay? All right, Revelation 21, verse 8.
1: The fearful and unbelieving and the abominable and murderers and whoremongers and sorcerers and idolaters and all liars shall have their part in the lake which burns with fire and brimstone, which is the second death.
0: So they're tied together.
4: The second death.
0: You die once when you leave your body. For the Christian, we don't die again. There is no second death for us. We go to eternal life. Their second death is eternal damnation. Eternal destruction. Inferno. Eternal judgment. Eternal damnation. And they are thrown into the lake which burns with fire and brimstone, which is the second death. But God doesn't want any human being going there. There are many that are right now in hell, in the center of this earth. That was not God's will. He didn't want them there. And he doesn't want any of your family relatives there either. So do all you can to get the good news to them. If they won't hear you, pray for them. Pray that God will send somebody across their path, somebody that will listen to them, somebody they'll listen to, somebody who can speak their language, that can get them to see the truth. Let them see lesson one about how God wants you born again. Believe the gospel and be born again. And show them the consequences. If you refuse and rebel, you'll be devoured. You'll have eternal judgment, eternal damnation. And that's not God's best. Look at Psalm 49:15. It says, God will redeem my soul. Look at Psalm 49:15. God will redeem my soul from the power of the grave. The power of the grave. That's judgment. For he shall receive me. God shall receive me. Where in heaven? Think about that. Where's Selah? Stop and meditate about that. God will redeem my soul from the power of the grave. See, everybody on this earth was headed for the power of the grave, headed for hell. When Jesus showed up, everybody was headed for hell. When he was born of the Virgin Mary. But when he was sacrificed on Calvary's cross, when he went into the pits of hell and served our penalty also down there, he He was raised from the dead by the power and love of God. So you and I could be saved and miss hell. He went to hell so we don't have to. So don't, whoever's listening to this, if you haven't given your life to Jesus yet, you be sure you ask Jesus to be Lord and Master of your life. God's grace and mercy. He loves you so much. He's not willing that any should perish, but everybody should come to repentance. Everyone should come to repentance. Believe the gospel. Believe the good news that God loves you. He sent his only begotten Son that whoever would believe on him would not perish, but have everlasting life. Amen. God did not send his Son to condemn you, but that through his Son you might be saved. So let us all stand. Heavenly Father, whoever is listening to this message, many may already be saved. Thank God they are. There may be some that are not saved, that are just, maybe they're straddling the fence. They got one foot over in the kingdom of God, they think. The other foot's over in the kingdom of Satan, in the kingdom of hell. And if they die like that, they'll go to hell. They got to make a decision. If you don't accept Jesus, you automatically accept the devil. The default is the devil unless you accept Jesus. And he can change the default to heaven. So if that's you, we're going to pray. Congregation's going to pray with me. And anybody listening to this message, you need to pray as well. If you have not given your life to Jesus, and even if you have, pray it again just as a reinforcement, a confirmation. Just say, hey, dear Heavenly Father.
1: Dear Heavenly Father.
0: I come to you in the name of Jesus.
1: I come to you in the name of Jesus.
0: I see that you love me.
1: I see that you love me.
0: You love me so much.
1: You love me so much.
0: You warned me about hell.
1: You warned me about hell.
0: And you sent Jesus to save me.
1: And you sent Jesus to save me.
0: Lord Jesus.
1: Lord Jesus.
0: I believe with all my heart.
1: I believe with all my heart.
0: You came to this earth for me.
1: You came to this earth for me.
0: You showed me how to live.
1: You showed me how to live.
0: You willingly went to the cross for me.
1: You willingly went to the cross for me.
0: To pay for all my sins.
1: To pay for all my sins.
0: To redeem me from the devil.
1: To redeem me from the devil.
0: You willingly went to hell on my behalf.
1: You willingly went to hell on my behalf.
0: And suffered in my place.
1: And suffered in my place.
0: And I thank you for it.
1: And I thank you for it.
0: And the Heavenly Father.
1: And the Heavenly Father.
0: By the power of God.
1: By the power of God.
0: Through the love of God.
1: Through the love of God.
0: Through the Holy Spirit.
1: Through the Holy Spirit.
0: Raised you from the dead.
1: Raised you from the dead.
0: And you defeated the devil.
1: And you defeated the devil.
0: And all the kingdom of darkness.
1: And all the kingdom of darkness.
0: And I believe you arose victoriously.
1: And I believe you arose victoriously.
0: With the keys of death, hell, and the grave.
1: With the keys of death, hell, and the grave.
0: And I receive you now.
1: And I receive you now
0: as my Lord, Master, and Savior.
1: As my Lord, Master, and Savior.
0: I repent of the past.
1: I repent of the past.
0: I renounce all the works of darkness.
1: I renounce all the works of darkness.
0: And I pledge allegiance to you, Jesus.
1: And I pledge allegiance to you, Jesus.
0: And to the kingdom of heaven.
1: And to the kingdom of heaven.
0: The kingdom of God in heaven.
1: The kingdom of God in heaven.
0: In Jesus' name.
1: In Jesus' name.
0: Thank you for coming into my heart.
1: Thank you for coming into my heart.
0: I believe with all my heart.
1: I believe with all my heart.
0: God raised you from the dead.
1: God raised you from the dead.
0: I confess you now.
1: I confess you
0: with
1: now.
0: With my mouth.
1: With my mouth.
0: You are my Lord, Master, and Savior.
1: You are my Lord, Master, and Savior.
0: And I am saved.
1: And I am saved.
0: I am born again.
1: I am born again.
0: By your grace and mercy.
1: By your grace and mercy.
0: And I thank you for it.
1: And I thank you for it.
0: In Jesus' mighty name.
1: In Jesus' mighty name.
0: Assign me to a good church.
1: Assign me to a good
0: where
1: church.
0: Where I can grow in your word.
1: Where I can grow in your word.
0: And do all you've designed me to do.
1: And do all you've designed me to do.
0: In Jesus' magnificent name.
1: In Jesus' magnificent name.
0: Amen.

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